0: right coming in when Sadon Rafaela was taken out of the game with what looked to be a potential hamstring issue when he grabbed the back of his leg. So left on left. So far this year for Jaren Duran, he is batting 204, 20 homers, 69 RBIs. He will strike out a ton. The pitch. And he looks at a ball down low, and the call will be challenged by Patrick Bailey.
1: The catcher is challenged the pitch.
0: Boy, Cleveland can't get Adley Rutschman out this series. And the call will stand. It's a ball.
1: Cleveland has one challenge remaining.
0: Cleveland, one challenge left. So Anthony at third, Sogard at second, Rutschman at first. Two down in a scoreless third. And the pitch to Jaren Duran. And he foul tips it at the plate. And the count evens, one ball, one strike. Duran has been an all-star. Square stance, deep in the box, the pitch. And he takes a strike on the outer edge, one and two the count. Another product of Long Beach State University. He'll re-tighten his powder blue batting gloves, which has nothing to do with the Red Sox. White jerseys, navy blue, and red trim. Now the 1-2. Got him swinging, and Griffin works out of it again on a great breaking ball. We'll go to the fourth. Scoreless at Fenway Park.
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6: Well, we head to the fourth inning here at Fenway Park in Boston. No score, and it's a rerun of last night for the Red Sox so far as Guardians pitchers, specifically tonight, Foster Griffin working out of jams galore. Last night, Boston 0 for 9 with men in scoring position. Tonight, 1 for 7 after 3 innings, and the 1 did not play to run, even though there was a runner at second base when Adley Rutschman singled last inning. Sonny Gray back to it for Boston, facing Stephen Kwan. Here's the pitch, and Kwan takes it upstairs for ball one. Kwan opened the game with a line drive just to the right of center, and Sadon Rafaela returning to action after a 17-game stint on the injured list made a great diving catch Here's the pitch to Kwan on the inside corner for a strike. But after Rafaela reached base in his first at-bat with a single, he suffered maybe a re-aggravation of a quad or maybe a hamstring, and he's out of the game already. Here's the 1-1. Just missed outside. 2-1 the count on Kwan. Cool night here in Boston. 57 degrees, wind blowing in. Feels like October baseball, even though we're still in September, but the stakes are high tonight for the Guardians. Here's the 2-1. Strike called on the outside corner. Good sinker from Sonny Gray to even the count at 2-2. Guardians, if they win, then they wait and see what happens with the Texas game hosting New York. Here's the 2-2. Swung on, and that's looped to shallow left. Back goes Story. Can't get to it. It falls in for a base hit for Kwan. And for a second straight inning, the Guardians have a leadoff base hit. This time, Stephen Kwan in the fourth. The other game of interest tonight, Houston. They are on the road at Seattle. If Texas or Houston lose and the Guardians win this game here, then the Guardians will have clinched a postseason berth. Jose Ramirez, the batter. Here's the pitch. And it's on the outside corner. Strike one. In terms of the American League's Central Division Championship, Cleveland came in one game up on the White Sox, who are having a tough go at the start in Kansas City. The Royals lead that game 4-0 in the bottom of the second inning. There's a swing and a bouncer foul past Sandy Alomar on that first base side. And it's 0-2 on Ramirez. He flied to center his first time up. Jim Rosenhaus along with Tom Hamilton. Great to have you with us on this Wednesday night. 5 games to go in the regular season, including this one. Here's the pitch from Gray. Swung on, chopped foul at home plate. Brian Motze back at command center, and our on-site engineer here in the booth, Bruce Lane. One of the top lobster and scallop fishermen in New England. And he manages to fit us in during a break in the action from that. So we appreciate that. 0-2 the count. Throw to first, back safely, diving back in is Kwan. Stephen Kwan on the season with 10 stolen bases and 13 tries. And anytime he's at first with Jose Ramirez at the plate, they do like to keep that right side of the infield open by having the first baseman hold the runner. Here's the pitch. Swung on. There's a chopper to first. Up with it, Sogard. Rifles it to second for one. Back to first. Not in time. Staying out of the double play is Ramirez. And a nice play by Sogard to try and get two, but not with Hosey running. So it's a one-out base runner now for the Guardians, and Chase DeLauder will step in. Hey, whenever the Guardians win, your Northeast Ohio Ford dealers will donate $500 to Cleveland Guardians charities, and that will go ahead and support youth sports in Cleveland. Guardians at 82 wins, so $41,000 donated already by Northeast Ohio Ford dealers. Here's the pitch to DeLauder, and it's outside for a ball. Guardians know they need a few more wins to that total before it's all said and done to try and wrap up the division. But first things first, trying to clinch a postseason berth here tonight. Quick throw to first, back safely is Ramirez. Hosey with 35 steals. He's only been caught 4 times. And that's been the story most of the year for the Guardians. They came in with 142 stolen bases, third best in the league. They've only been caught 30 times. So a really good percentage, and that's almost as important as the total. Here's the pitch. And that missed outside for a ball. 2-0 the count on DeLauder. It went quickly for Gray through the first three innings, pitch count-wise. He only made 32 pitches to get through

3. A little bit better at bats here from a length standpoint by the Guardians in the 4th. Here's the pitch. Swung on, foul back and out of play. And it's 2-1 on Chase DeLauder. No score. Top half of the 4th inning. Last night, a tight, tense battle won by the Guardians 3-2 with a run in the top half of the 9th inning. Now the 2-1 from Sonny Gray. Swung on, foul back and out of play. Came with the four-seamer that time. Looked like DeLauder was on it, but fouled it back. And it remains 2-2 on Chase DeLauder. What a year it's been for him. This rookie season has him in the top three in batting in the American League. Here's the 2-2. Swing and a miss. Strike three. Breaking ball got him. A nasty slider from Sonny Gray. Two down in the inning. Ramirez remains at first for now, and Joe Adell will step in for Cleveland. Two strikeouts now for Gray. Adell flied to right his first time up. Big, strong right-handed hitter having a fine season. Here's the pitch, and it's waved at and missed for strike one. Between Adell and Nathaniel Lowe in 43 games since joining the Guardians, they've combined for 54 runs batted in. That's a really high percentage of the total RBIs that the Guardians have had. Great additions at the deadline. Next pitch to him, low and outside for a ball. 1-1 the count on Adell. Ramirez over there, first base boy. He'd love to get to second if he could. And now Gray's asking for a new baseball. 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For a team of injury lawyers dedicated to every client every day, call 1-800-ELK-OHIO. And he can take Sean Armstrong off of the injured list. He was activated today, back from the calf injury. There goes Ramirez. The pitch is down low. The throw, not in time. Stolen base. Jose Ramirez, number 36. Pretty good throw by Adley Rutschman, but better jump by Jose Ramirez. And now he's in scoring position. And this is what the Guardians do. Sometimes minimal scoring opportunities, but a stolen base at the right time. And now you have Adell at the plate hitting .325 with men in scoring position. And an opportunity here. The pitch to him. Down low for a ball. 3-1 the count. Travis Bazzano waits on deck as Sonny Gray tries to navigate his way through this fourth inning of a scoreless game. The veteran right-hander delivers. Low and outside, ball four. Adell draws the walk. We have seen the last two games. It's not eye-popping, but really the maturity for Joe Adell as he gets deeper into his major league career. Last night was part of that game-winning rally in the ninth. Just chopping a base hit through the right side, opposite field, to keep that thing building. And now laid off some pitches low and outside. And he draws a walk to keep this inning building for Travis Bazzano. Now the Red Sox pitching coach out to the mound to have a chat with Sonny Gray. It's Andrew Bailey. Seemingly one of the few holdovers from the staff that started the season. But then in late April, the big changes were made. Alex Cora relieved of his duties along with six of his coaches, mainly on the hitting side. And Bailey remained as the pitching coach. And why not? Red Sox have gone on to have a tremendous season on the mound, both starters and relievers. Mound meeting complete. Two on, two gone for Bazzano, who struck out his first time up. Big spot here for him. The pitch. Swing and a miss, strike one. Good slider that time. Bazzano having that really good September. He slowed a little bit the last week or so. Let's see if he can relax, stay in that good mindset. Here's the 0-1. Swung on, a chopper foul outside of first.

0: It's 0-2 on Travis Bezzana. Well, we have seen when he has that good up-the-middle approach, he'll still pull the ball, but if he's thinking up the middle, that's when he has the better success consistently. And man, was he on fire on the last homestand. In the hole here, 0-2. The pitch from Gray. Down low for a ball. 1-2 the count. On the Red Sox side of things, Wilson Contreras still out with that finger issue. Seidon Rafaela, we haven't had a report yet, but he had to leave the game in his first game back from some time away due to injury. Quick throw to second, diving back in safely is Ramirez. The Red Sox excited about the progress Garrett Crochet is making. They're one of their top starting pitchers through a simulated game yesterday. For him to be back for the postseason, even if it's in a relief role. Now the 1-2. Swung on, chopped foul at home plate over to that Red Sox dugout on the first base side. Looks like the usual sellout here at Fenway. Boy, and if you had said that as late as mid-June, people might have said, yeah, no, they're not going to have sellouts in September. What a lousy season going. Well, that turned in a hurry. Here's the 1-2. Swung on, line foul down the left side and out of play. The Red Sox were 14 games under the 500 mark in late June. And then went on a 15-game winning streak. And eventually worked their way into the postseason. Here's the pitch to Bezzana. Swung on, pulled foul outside of first again. And Bezzana has done a pretty good job here extending this at bat. He fell behind quickly, 0-2. But now some foul balls, three in a row with two strikes. And a 1-2 count on him. Scoreless game, but the Guardians have Jose Ramirez out at second. Joe Adell on at first. On a night where a win puts them in position to clinch a postseason berth, pending the outcome of two other games. Here's the 1-2. Swing and a miss, strike three. Chased one in the dirt. It was dropped and picked up by Rutschman, who throws on to first to complete the strikeout. Side retired. We head to the bottom of the fourth. Guardians nothing, Red Sox nothing from Fenway.
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0: Guardians and Red Sox no score. Bottom of the fourth inning now at Fenway Park. Bottom third of the lineup due in for the Sox. That means Caleb Durbin Their right-handed hitting third baseman will lead things off, facing Foster Griffin, who's been living on the edge tonight. Left the bases loaded last inning. Two men on in the first, no damage. A double play helped in the second. And here he is in a scoreless game, trying to keep it that way in the fourth inning. Durbin looks at strike one on the outside corner. A cutter nicked the edge, and it's 0-1 on Durbin. Here's the 0-1. Outside, 1-1. Last year, fine rookie season for Durbin with the Brewers, and then traded to the Red Sox prior to this season. The 1-1. Swung on, ripped to third, off the glove of Ramirez. Picks it up, throws to first, got him at first. No, Hosey never panicked. As that ball got away from him, kind of smothered with his glove, and then he took his time, picked it up, and made a strong, accurate throw. One down. Trevor Story steps in. He struck out his first time. Enbridge Gas, Ohio, would like to remind you, whether you're an individual or contractor, state law requires you call 811 before you dig to have underground utilities marked. The pitch to Story is in there for strike one. A lot of that tonight from Foster Griffin, getting ahead in the count. The lefty with the 0-1. Swing and a miss, and it's 0-2. Foster Griffin, one of the great stories in this 2026 season. After 3 years in Japan, signed a major league deal with the Nationals and made the National League All-Star team. 15 wins on the season. Here's his 0-2. Called strike three on the inside corner. Perfectly placed fastball as he continues to work inside on those right-handed hitters, and he chalks up his fifth strikeout. Two up, two down for the Red Sox in the bottom of the fourth. Here comes their number nine hitter, Andrew Monasterio, who grounded into a double play his first time. No score as Griffin goes back to work on Monasterio. The pitch on the inside corner, strike one. Monasterio, right-handed hitting infielder, second baseman tonight. Former Cleveland farmhand. Here's the pitch. And it's outside for a ball. 1-1 the count. Made it as high as AAA Columbus. A lot of time at AA Akron during his time in the Guardians farm system. Now the 1-1. Swung on, foul tipped at home plate. And the count's 1-2 on Monasterio, who's trying to snap an 0-for-20 skid. But it has not been easy lately on a team with several hitters slumping right now down the stretch. Here comes the 1-2 from Griffin. Swing and a miss, strike three. And there's a good clean inning for Foster Griffin, setting the side out in order. We are headed to the fifth, scoreless at Fenway Park in Boston.
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0: Red Sox now to the fifth inning. And Nathaniel Lowe will lead things off for the Guardians. Lowe popped out to the third baseman his first time up. Big left-handed hitter, spent some time here in Boston, but mainly at Tampa Bay and Texas. Earlier this season with the Reds, and now down the stretch with the Guardians. The pitch from Sonny Gray is swung on, ripped on the ground to the second baseman Monasterio, scoops and flips on to first for the out. One pitch, one down. And that's been a big key for Sonny Gray. He has been economical so far. That's only his 59th pitch. And normally, they don't run up the pitch count too much for Gray. At this stage of his career, he has yet to throw 100 pitches in a game, and certainly with the postseason starting next week, they'll be careful tonight. Up to the plate now, Patrick Bailey, and he takes a strike on the outside corner. Bailey singled his first time up. And of course, he could get Gray out of the game, and then the Red Sox turn it over to their bullpen, which has been terrific this season. Here's the 1-1. Swung on, yanked foul outside of first. And the count's now, the 0-1. Now it's 0-2 on Patrick Bailey. Don't forget, tickets on sale now for potential American League Wild Card Series games and games in the Division Series at Progressive Field, only online at CLEGuardians.com. The pitch to Bailey. Oh, he tried to check it, did he? He did. They made the appeal to the third base umpire, Ramon De Jesus. And Bailey's at-bat continues with a 1-2 count. Switch hitting catcher in from the left side. Gray, the right-hander, winds it up, delivers. Swung on, line, caught by the first baseman, Sogard. Oh, he takes a base hit, most likely more than that, away from Patrick Bailey with a leaping grab of a screaming liner at first base. So two down. And that'll bring up Petey Halpin, who fly to left his first time up. Halpin, another left-handed batter. Here is Gray's pitch. Off speed, outside, ball one. Two down. Base is empty for Cleveland, and had a good chance there in the fourth inning. Couple of men on base, but could not score. Here's the pitch, and that swung on, lined in to right, a base hit for Petey Halpin. So Halpin's aboard with a two-out single, and he is certainly a threat to run. 10 for 11 stealing bases. And with two down, we'll see if the Guardians wind up trying to get him into scoring position for Brian Rocchio, who bounced into a double play to end the third inning. Switch hitting shortstop in from the left side against the right-hander Gray. Here's the pitch. Swung on, ground ball to the second baseman Monasterio. Flips on to first for the out. Side retired. We are headed to the bottom half of the fifth inning. Still no score in Boston.
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19: 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No score, bottom of the fifth inning. Foster Griffin putting together four scoreless, working in and out of trouble in the first three innings. Now he faces Roman Anthony, who chops one near the middle. Backhand picked up by Bazana, and he throws him out at first. That'll bring up Nick Sogard, who's 1 for 2 with a single back in the third inning. Sogard, a versatile player who can move to just about any position on the infield and occasionally in the outfield. Here's the pitch to him. And it's a strike on the outside corner. Griffin again just pounding the strike zone. Mixing all of those seven pitches pretty well. Okay, next offering to Sogard is line right side. Base hit. Into right field. So Sogard's aboard with a one-out single. Fans, don't forget, Joey Cantillo has been nominated for the 2026 Roberto Clemente Award presented by Capital One. You can vote for him at MLBtogether.com/Clemente Award. And that'll recognize who best represents Clemente's legacy on and off the field. And just for being nominated, a great accomplishment for Joey Cantillo. Now Jamai Jones pitched to him in there for a strike. With a slider that time. Jones 1 for 2. He singled back in the first inning. Sogard at first with one down in this scoreless game. Griffin delivers and Jones lines it left field, base hit. On his way to second, holding there is Sogard, and wisely so as Kwan was on it quickly. And again, the Red Sox have a couple of men on as they continue to pile up the base hits for Boston. They now have 8 base hits. However, they do not have an extra base hit tonight, and that's been part of the reason Griffin's been able to work through some of the jams. It's been a necessarily soft contact, but not booming line drives. Now he faces Willar Abreu, who swings and fouls it back for strike one, and whew, he does not get cheated. Big rip that time by Abreu, who's 1 for 2 with a first inning single. Guardians and Red Sox, no score here in the fifth. But Boston threatening. The pitch to Abreu. He swings and chops it slowly. First base side of the mound. Picked up Bisana. Throws to first. Safe at first. Everyone else moves up a base, and they're now loaded with only one out. But we'll see. I think the Guardians want to challenge this, and they do. Boy, first look from up here, it looked like Bisana got him at first base. And it didn't take long for Stephen Vogt to go ahead and ask for a challenge. And, gosh, second look on a replay. I think this one's going to get overturned, but we'll wait and see. They'll take a long look at it in New York. As this is a huge play. It could be second and third, two outs, or bases loaded, one out for red-hot Adley Rutschman. And they just showed it on the scoreboard here. I think the fans are realizing the inevitable. Abreu's kind of off the bag at first, waiting to head to the dugout, too. But we'll wait and see. Get it official. Here we go.
20: After review, the call on the field is overturned. The runner is out. Cleveland will retain their challenge.
19: There it is. Abreu retired. On the replay review, the call is overturned. So it is two down. Sogard now at third with Jones on at second. And Adley Rutschman, the batter. One for two tonight with a single after a three-hit game last night. He stands in from the right side against the lefty Griffin. The pitch in tight, ball one. Man, that's been a key tonight for Foster Griffin. He's been working inside enough. And he did right there to Rutschman, albeit for a ball inside. Next pitch. Swung on, and there's a high fly ball to left. Kwan is back, makes the catch, and Griffin works out of it again. No damage done. We're headed to the sixth. Guardians nothing, and the Red Sox nothing.
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25: White Sox have roared back. They tie the Royals 4-4, third inning in Kansas City. Here at Fenway Park, Cleveland, Boston scoreless through five. Boston's out hit Cleveland 8-3. But the Red Sox 1-for-9 with men in scoring position after going 0-for-9 last night. Hi again, everybody. This is Tom Hamilton. Back with you on a chilly night in Beantown. Top of the order, Stephen Kwan to face Sonny Gray. The right-hander's pitch, and it's in there. Nothing new with Sonny Gray dominating Cleveland again. He struck out three, walked one. Stephen Kwan robbed of a hit his first time up, singled his next time. Gray's delivery, Kwan takes outside. 1-1. Sadon Rafaela made the great diving catch to rob Kwan in the first. Rafaela then later left this ballgame with tightness in the hamstring area. Just came off the injured list after a quad injury. Kwan taking a strike. Outer edge on a backdoor curve. 1-2 the count. Cleveland with a win. And either a Texas loss or a Houston loss. And the Cleveland Guardians clinch a playoff spot. Kwan takes one in the dirt. 2-2. Houston plays later in Seattle. Right now the Mets lead Texas 2-0 in the third. Scoreboard update brought to you by your Northeast Ohio Ford dealers. Gray kicks and fires. And it's swung on, ground ball single through the shortstop hole into left center. Another good piece of hitting where the ball is pitched by Stephen Kwan. And so the Guardians have the leadoff man aboard for Jose Ramirez, who's 0-2. Sonny Gray, only 66 pitches through five innings. Foster Griffin, 70 pitches through five. Now the pitch to Ramirez, and he fouls it at the plate. Slow curveball. Seeing a lot of teams go after Ramirez with the slow stuff. Change-ups, breaking balls. The pitch to him, and he fouled it back. You don't see many fastballs with Jose Ramirez at the plate. He just fouled off that changeup. And the count 0-2. The next pitch, swung on, a bouncer to second. Routine for Monasterio to second, one. Relay not in time by Story. Bang, bang, play at first. We'll see if it's challenged by Boston. It is not. Ramirez, another fielder's choice ground out. He's on. Kwan forced out. Here's Chase DeLauder, 0-2. Sonny Gray took the Vanderbilt Commodores to their first ever College World Series in Omaha when he was a junior in 2011. The pitch, and DeLauder with a lazy fly to shallow right, charging in as Abreu to grab it, two down. Here's Joe Adell. Vanderbilt has made a lot of trips now to Omaha, but 2011 was the first time they ever went there, and Sonny Gray pitched them there that year, his junior year. Sonny Gray was 12-4. A couple of the offensive stars offensively included Jason Esposito, former Cleveland hitting coach, now the Vanderbilt hitting coach. Adell takes down and away. Tony Kemp was on that team. Mike Yastrzemski, Kirk Casale. All major leaguers at one time, but the star was this man on the mound, Sonny Gray. That was 15 years ago. Now he's trying to lead the Red Sox to the Fall Classic. Runner goes, pitch swung on, banged wide of third to his left, Durbin gloves, throws to first, gets Adell to end the inning. Middle of the sixth, Cleveland and Boston still no score.
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0: one, Skip, with an RBI single to give Boston a 1-0 lead here in the sixth. And finally, the Red Sox get a base hit with a runner in scoring position. They have been 1-for-10 before that two-out single. Now the top of the order in Roman Anthony. Left-hander Tim Herron up in the Cleveland pen. Boy, Kwan made that a lot closer with his throw to the plate than you first thought it might be. Anthony 1-for-3. The pitch in there, a called strike. Cleveland now trailing 1-0, but what else is new? They've been the comeback kids all month. The 0-1 waved at 0-2. Mets still lead Texas 2-0 in the fourth. But here now, 1-0 Boston, sixth inning. White Sox, Kansas City, 4-4 ball game, fourth inning in Missouri. And the White Sox threatening. Now the pitch to Roman Anthony. And he checked. Did he go? No! Pitch down and away. One ball, two strikes. Foster Griffin at 82 pitches. Now that out that Durbin made that got the runner in scoring position, the little things that help you win games. The set, the pitch, got him swinging. Took something off the breaking ball. Seventh strikeouts for Foster Griffin. But Boston's got a 1-0 lead after six on the Cleveland Clinic Radio Network.
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0: It's a 1-0 ball game. Boston has the lead. We go to the seventh inning, and the good news is the night is over for Sonny Gray because Cleveland can't touch him. Gray went six shutout innings, allowed four hits, struck out three, walked one. Tyron Guerrero will come on to pitch. He is a right-hander. Guerrero the guy that predominantly throws a sinker along with a slider and split. Travis Bazzana digs in. Bazzana bunts third base side foul. Bazzana has struck out twice tonight, now two for his last 20. Guerrero, long time in the minor leagues. All right, Anders ready. And the pitch. And it's high, 1-1. He's a big man. Stands 6'8 out of Columbia.

0: Payoff pitch to Bazzano. And he again fouls it well out of play. Lower deck, left side of the ballpark. Still a full count. 1-0. Boston's up top of the seventh. Tom Hamilton with you, along with Jim Rosenhaus, Brian Motze, and Bruce Lane. Cool night at Fenway, 55 degrees currently. Again, the 3-2 pitch. Up high, good at bat. That's as good an at bat as Bazzano's had in a few days. 8-pitch walk, and he's aboard to start the seventh. Well, we've talked about it time and again. How many times a leadoff walk in the late innings is a cardinal sin? We'll see if it burns Boston. And Bazzano got a walk from a guy that had only walked 7 batters all year. Nathaniel Lowe cuts and misses, strike one. Lowe has fouled out, grounded out. A lot of soft contact tonight against Sonny Gray, who made 77 pitches and 6 shutout innings. Now the 0-1 pitch. And it's swung on and missed, 0-2. Bazzano does all that jumping around at first, and sometimes he gets kind of caught leaning the wrong way. Now a very short lead. The pitch, and it's fouled back again. Still an 0-2 count. Travis Bazzano does have 19 steals. He's been caught 6 times. One nothing Boston. Another pitcher's duel for the second night in a row here at Fenway Park. Now the 0-2. And it's a throw to first instead. Bazzano back standing. Nobody. Now the 0-2. And it's hit in the air to left field, deep. Toward the corner is Anthony. He is out of room, and this ball is into the seats, foul down that left field line. When you get into the left field corner, there's about maybe 3, at most 4 feet from the grandstand area to the foul line. So the count stays 0-2. Nobody has more electrified hybrid choices than Toyota. 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Again, the 0-2. Got him swinging. Lowe strikes out on a 100-mile-an-hour sinker. One down. Here's Patrick Bailey. 1-for-2 with a single, robbed of extra bases on a leaping grab at first by Nick Sogard. Bailey batting left-handed. Now the set. Toss to first. Bazzano step off the bag. Bailey, much better hitter, left-handed than he is right-handed. His batting average, 60 points higher left-handed. He fouls it straight back. He had a good rip there. And they count 0-1. 1-0 Red Sox. 7th inning. 1 out, 1 on. The 0-1. Swing and a miss. Tried to hold up. 0-2. Well, you wonder, how did this guy bounce around as long as he did? Talking about Tyron Guerrero, he's never spent a full year in the major leagues. 15 years in the minors. The pitch, swing and a miss. He's just throwing the ball by Cleveland hitters. 2 down as Bailey strikes out. Here's Petey Helpin. 1-for-2 with a single. Bazzano still at first with the leadoff walk. 2 down, 7th inning. 1-0 Red Sox. Cleveland has been shut out a staggering 15 times this year. And the Red Sox have thrown 16 shutouts. The pitch. Runner broke, stops, goes back, and a strike to help it. Lozada got about a third of the way to second, put the brakes on. Came back. I think Helpin was taking that pitch to allow him to try to steal. Now the 0-1. And it's waved at 0-2. The high hold by Guerrero. Here it comes. A throw to first. And again, Bazana is literally 1 foot off the bank. Sandy Alomar Jr. goes over to say something to Travis. Rougi Odor coaching at third. Now the 0-2. Fouled it back. 100 miles an hour. 10-4, Cleveland's been out hit, yet it's 1-0 Boston on the two-out RBI single in the sixth by Andrew Monasterio. Again, the 0-2. Inside, not by much. One ball, two strikes. Guerrero thought he had a strikeout to end the inning. His next offering, swing and a miss. Nope, beg your pardon, a foul tip. That got a piece of the catcher, Adley Rushman. Helpin barely got a piece of it, but he stays alive with a 1-2 count. Petey was saying he had an experience here at Fenway Park before last night. He played here in a high school all-star game. Now the 1-2. Swing and a miss. So Guerrero strikes out the side, and boy, he made it look easy. It's stretch time at Fenway. It's Boston 1, Cleveland nothing, and the Cleveland Clinic Radio Network.
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0: Well, Tim Herron worked two-thirds of a scoreless inning last night, and he'll work the seventh. Tim Heron's been on quite a roll. Last 18 games, Tim Herron has a 1.04 earned run average. Nick Sogard, the number two hitter, will lead it off. Switch hitter batting right-handed, 2-for-3 with a couple of singles. As good a start as Foster Griffin's had for Cleveland, he went 6 innings, gave up 1 run. 10 hits, struck out 7, didn't walk anybody. Sogard takes a first pitch strike. Fastball, sinker, curve, slider from Tim Herron. So tremendous pitching tonight by the starters, Sonny Gray and Foster Griffin. The next pitch outside, 1-1. And two of the very finest bullpens in all of baseball now matched up. Aaron's ready. Here it comes. And it's at the knees, the strike. Dollar Bank, the prop banking partner of the Guardians. 28 locations in Northeast Ohio, ready to provide solutions to help get you there. Right-hander Garrett Whitlock up in the Boston bullpen. The 1-2. Swing and a foul down the left side. Boston has been without their closer, Aroldis Chapman. He's still active, but Chapman has had a sore lat muscle that's on the side, so they haven't been using him for a while. Let's see if he's available tonight. The 1-2. Got him chasing. Slow curve down and away. And Herron strikes out Sogard to start the seventh. That'll bring up Jamai Jones. 2-for-3 with a couple of singles. Herron hands belt high. He lets it rip. And a swing and a miss. Boy, he's got them out front on that curveball. As always, big crowd, 36,360. The next delivery, down and in. 1-1. Breeze not as brisk and strong as it was at the game's outset. The pitch, swing and a miss again. Taking the hitter off the fastball with the breaking ball. Jones way out in front. 1-2. Jones walking around like he may have tweaked something on that swing. Now he climbs back in. Herron from the third base side of the rubber lets it rip. And a swing and a foul tapped third base side. We'll do it again at 1-2. Now the pitch. Down and in. Ball 2, 2-2. Tomorrow night, Ranger Suarez, who's had a really good year, goes for the Red Sox. Joey Cantillo will pitch much of the game for Cleveland. The pitch down low, full count, but last two outings, he's gone 10 scoreless innings with Joey coming out of the bullpen, so we'll get that infamous reliever to start a game. Now the payoff pitch, and it's strike three called and challenged by Jamai Jones. And the Red Sox are finally wrong on a challenge.
6: Boston has two challenges, one challenge remaining.
0: Jamai Jones strikes out even though he didn't like the call, and ABS said too bad. So each team with one challenge left. Two down, seventh inning, bases empty, 1-0 Red Sox. Wheeler Abreu to the plate, left on left, 1-for-3 with a single. The pitch, and it's pulled foul right side, strike one. New bat. needed for Abreu. Hey, when you've got rust to bust, use PB Blaster, Cleveland original. Since 1957, PB Blaster, working like a pro. Mets still lead Texas 2-0 in the fifth. Cleveland needs to win tonight, and either Texas or Houston lose, and that would clinch Cleveland's playoff spot for the eighth time in the last 11 years. The next pitch, swing and a miss, 0-2. But Cleveland has designs on a third straight Central Division crown. Now the 0-2. Bounced it in there. Pretty amazing, though, that Cleveland's been in the playoffs 7 out of the last 10 years. Could very well be 8 out of 11. And if Cleveland qualifies for the playoffs in the last 32 years, they will have made postseason 16 times. Now the 1-2 pitch. Swung on, pulled to right, base hit. Toward the line to cut it off is Adele. Abreu turns, but he'll hold. And a two-out single for Abreu, bringing up the red-hot Adley Rutschman. Rutschman will bat right-handed. 1-for-3 with a single. Banged out 3 hits last night. The Red Sox gave up a boatload to get Rutschman, and they very badly want to sign him to a long-term extension to be their catcher going forward. The set in the pitch, and it's low and away, ball one. The first pick in the draft was Adley Rutschman in 2019. Then Kansas City took Bobby Witt Jr. The 1-0. Nope. Snap throw to first. Back standing is Abreu. The thing is, Rutschman, like Stephen Kwan, they will both be free agents after next season. Now the 1-0. Fouled it back. 1-1 the count. But they print money here at Fenway. So money's not an issue as far as keeping Adley Rutschman, if this is where he wants to stay. Now the 1-1, and he pulled it foul down the left side into the lower deck. And they count 1-2. Red Sox 1, Cleveland nothing. Seventh inning, runner at first, 2 down. Heron's pitch, again, banged foul, third base side. Still a 1-2 count. Heron's ready. Hands belt high, lets it fly, and a swing. And a miss. Got him. Heron strikes out the side. We go to the eighth. Red Sox still lead it 1-0 on the Cleveland Clinic Radio Network.
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0: Now, this is another guy that makes this one of the finest bullpens in baseball, Garrett Whitlock, the right-hander. Garrett Whitlock has been a starter and a reliever, and he inherits a 1-0 lead, mid to upper 90s, sinker, slider, changeup. Whitlock's 54th appearance, 7 wins, 4 saves, 25 holds. Earned run average 175. Brian Rocchio batting left-handed, the number 9 hitter, 0 for 2. The pitch, and he fouled it back, strike 1. Sonny Gray went 6 shutout. Tyron Guerrero overpowered Cleveland with a scoreless 7th. Now Whitlock has had a lot of injury issues down through the years. The pitch, and it's down low, but now they've put him in the bullpen, and he's staying healthy, or at least healthier. He had Tommy John surgery in 2019. He had it a second time in 2024. Pitches in there, a strike. Rocchio challenges the call.
11: The batter challenges.
0: It's a strike.
11: It's a strike.
0: Cleveland's out of challenges. So, 1-2 count on Rocchio. Whitlock lets it fly. Rocchio fouling it back. Whitlock, 6'5", 214. One nothing Boston. The pitch, and it's fouled again. Cleveland's had a dickens of a time scoring in the two games here at Fenway, but so have the Red Sox. You have two of the very best pitching staffs in the American League. Now the pitch, and it's swung on, drilled into right, a base hit. Brian Rocchio with a leadoff single. And Cleveland, for the second inning in a row, gets the leadoff man aboard. Rocchio does.

0: have 20 steals, but Adley Rushman, one of the best throwing catchers in the game, he has thrown out 38% of the would-be base stealers. So you better make darn sure if you're going, you get a great jump. Top of the order, Stephen Kwan. The pitch. Kwan taking a strike. Kwan has been robbed of a hit and had a pair of singles the other way. Good lead at first for Rocchio. He looks like he might want to go. The pitch. Kwan fouled it back. And the count 0-2. Cleveland has had one at-bat tonight with a runner in scoring position. What a difference from last night. Last night, Cleveland was 1-for-12 with men in scoring position. Now the 0-2. Up high, 1-2. Kind of a subdued crowd at Fenway here tonight. They're looking ahead to next week. The 1-2 pitch. Kwan sends one in the air to left. Routine for Anthony. One down. Here's Jose Ramirez. 1-for-8 in the series. They have really done a good job keeping Jose off balance with the off speed. See how Garrett Whitlock attacks him. Hosey, a fly out, two ground outs. He'll bat left-handed. The pitch, and it's down low. Ball one, started him off with a changeup. Whitlock, the high hold, the pitch. And it's in there, 1-1 the count. Texas has come back to tie the Mets 2-2 in the fifth. The next offering. Outside and high, challenged by Adley Rushman.
1: The catcher challenged the pitch.
0: I don't think Adley Rushman's ever wrong on challenges. We'll see. He was pitch this time.
1: Boston has no challenges remaining.
0: So both clubs are without a challenge for the rest of the game. Sixth inning, Kansas City. White Sox still tied at 4. Royals had led 4-0. Now the 2-1. Down low, 3-1. Rushman held it, didn't get the call. Can't tap the top of his head anymore. Now the 3-1. Swing and a foul upstairs. Full count on Ramirez. Well, let's see. Is Rocchio running? Sandy Alomar Jr. went over and said something quickly to Rocchio. He's at first, one down. Cleveland down 1-0 in the eighth. Payoff pitch, runner goes, pitch swung on, fouled back. Bat goes flying as far as the ball did to the backstop. And again, that's a byproduct of not having that normal left hand strength after having the broken hamate bone surgery. Especially left-handed, a lot of times that left hand, which is his top hand, he'll let that come off the bat handle. Whitlock's ready again. The 3-2. Runner goes. Pitch in the dirt. Checked his swing. Didn't go. It's a walk. And the Guardians get a second opportunity with a runner in scoring position tonight. Just the second time they've had a runner get to second. And we'll have a meeting on the mound. Hosey to first. Brian Rocchio will head to second. Red Sox bullpen is busy, as is the Guardians bullpen. Pitching coach Andrew Bailey one of the few that didn't get fired. Manager Alex Cora and six coaches were fired in April. At the time, Boston was 10-17. Chad Tracy, the AAA manager in Worcester, was named the interim manager. Yesterday, he did such a great job, he got a three-year contract. Here's Chase DeLauder, two on, one out. The pitch, and he fouled it back, strike one. DeLauder 0 for 3 tonight. Two flyouts and a strikeout. Outfield for DeLauder. Pretty much straight away, medium deep. The pitch, and it backed him off the plate. It's in there, a strike. And they count 0-2. Whitlock doesn't waste much time. Here it comes. Swing and a double play ball to second. Monasterio to second. One Story turns to. Bottom of the eighth coming up. Red Sox lead at 1-0.
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0: Well, it's still the number one song in Boston. Neil Diamond and Sweet Caroline played between innings in the eighth at every game here at Fenway Park. They even had the iconic Neil Diamond come here one night and sing the song. It's the bottom of the eighth, and it's 1-0 Red Sox. Matt Feston, after Tim Herron had another scoreless frame and struck out the side. Festa, 65th appearance, a 360 earned run average. The right-hander facing Jaron Duran. The pitch, Duran lines the first pitch to the gap in right center. Adell over to cut it off. Duran made a turn for second, put the brakes on, and scampers back to first. Duran off the bench, 2-for-3 tonight. Here's Caleb Durbin. The Red Sox have had a base hit in 7 of the 8 innings. They've odd hit Cleveland 12-5. And they're up 1-0 here in the 8th. Well, Aroldis Chapman must be healthy. He's warming in the Boston pen. Duran takes off. He had such a jump that Matt Festa could have simply stepped off the rubber and thrown Duran out by 40 feet. But he never made Duran stop. And he gets his 20th steal about as easily as you'll ever get a stolen base. So that's a big run out at second. Nobody down. A 1-0 count on Caleb Durbin. And you better keep attention to Duran now or he'll steal third. Guardians in at the corners thinking bunt from Durbin, who's 0-3. 1-0 Red Sox, eighth inning. The set in the pitch. And it's in there. One ball, one strike. Matt Festa, imperative you keep it a one-run game. Now the 1-1 pitch. Swung on, fouled out of play, 1-2. We'll see how sharp Chapman is. He's been dealing with a sore lat. And Chapman hasn't pitched in 10 days. Now the pitch, it's high, 2-2. That's why you want to keep this a one-run game. Look, we know how good Aroldis Chapman is. Likely a future Hall of Famer, but how sharp will he be after 10 days off? The 2-2 pitch. Swing and a foul upstairs. This is a tough, tough out, Caleb Durbin. Came in the Kyle Harrison trade who got off to such a great start for Milwaukee. And is really fatigued as of late. Durbin has gotten better as the year has gone on. The pitch. And it's fouled back, trying to jam him. Durbin fought it off. Duran, pretty good lead at second. Festa checks him. Another look. The pitch. Swing and a pop-up into the seats behind the plate. And we'll do it again at 2-2. Right-hander Sean Armstrong warming in the Cleveland pen. Festa, the high hold and delivery. Swung on, hit a ton. Deep right field. Back goes Adele. Ball just kind of dies again. He'll make the catch, but a great at-bat. Tagging, going to third with a head-first dive is Duran. This is a massive right field. 380 to right. And just a terrific situational at-bat by Durbin to get that runner to third. Now the infield in. Trevor Story 0-3 tonight. 1-0 Red Sox. Runner at third. One down, eighth inning. The set. The pitch. Inside throwback to third and back standing is Duran. Now Festa has averaged a strikeout an inning, and boy, does he need one here. He fires, and it's at the knees, a strike to even the count. Sinker at 93 miles per hour. One thing about Festa, he's normally at his best when he's in a jam. Normally when he comes into a game, now it's a jam of his own doing. The pitch, swing and a miss, tied him up inside. That ball almost hit Story, and he swung at it. 1-2. Red Sox up 1-0. Story a little extra time before he climbs in. Runner at third, one down in the eighth. Infield in, and the 1-2. Swung on, hit a ton to right. Down the line, slicing. Foul! Just before the pesky pole, 302 feet down the right field line. Named after the late, great Red Sox star of yesteryear, Johnny Pesky. Boy, that was close. Trevor Story taps the bat on home plate, cocks it in position. Now the 1-2 delivery. Swinging a grounder to first, booted by Lowe, into the hands of Bazzana. Dives to first, got him! And he held the runner at third. What a play by Bazzana. A ground ball to Lowe. It kicked off his glove toward Bazzana at second. The runner held. Bazzana grabbed it, dove into the bag at first to get Story, and Duran still at third, two down.
7: Boy, back-to-back nights. Great plays by the second baseman for the Guardians. Bazzana tonight, last night Angel Hanau on a ricochet off of Lowe.
0: Now we're going to have a guy becoming a cult hero as manager. Stephen Vogt is going to bring Sean Armstrong into this game just off the injured list today. Mickey Gasper, who tied the game last night with an eighth inning homer, a switch hitter will pinch hit, and one right-hander replaces the other. We'll tell you about Sean Armstrong in just a moment.
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0: The last time Sean Armstrong pitched in a major league game was 2 months ago, July 24th. Armstrong is coming on. Fastball, sinker, slider, change. Mickey Gasper, the pinch hitter. 1-0 Red Sox, runner at third, two down. He hits the first pitch on a bounce to first. Low gloves, runs to the bag. One pitch, Sean Armstrong gets the out, and Cleveland keeps the Red Sox off the board. 1-0 Red Sox, we go to the ninth.
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Well, the flame-throwing Aroldis Chapman seems like he's ageless. He'll take over in a 1-0 ball game. Chapman, fastball, sinker, slider, split. Chapman, now 38 years of age, having another marvelous season for the Boston Red Sox. And he takes over here in the ninth inning with Cleveland trailing 1-0. And last shot for the Guardians as Joe Adell leads it off. The left-hander sets and lets it fly, and he misses down low. Anel Martinez on deck to bat for Travis Bazzano. Chapman hasn't pitched in 10 days. The pitch, and it's swung on, fouled upstairs, and the count evens. On the year, Chapman, a 195 earned run average, a 190 batting average against, 34 saves, 2 blown saves. The pitch to Adell. And it's a strike. Adell didn't think so. And it's a 1-2 count. Garrett Whitlock, a scoreless inning. Boston has shut out Cleveland on 5 hits tonight. Sonny Gray, the pitch. A swing and a foul out of play to the right. Sonny Gray went the first 6. Then Tyron Guerrero and Garrett Whitlock, each a scoreless frame. And now in the hands of Aroldis Chapman. 1-0 Sox in the ninth. The pitch. Got him to swing and miss at that splitter at 92 miles an hour. One down. Here's Angel Martinez to pinch it. He'd been given today off. He's been red hot. Isaiah Kiner-Falefa is now at second base. Here's the set and delivery to Martinez, batting right-handed, and he laid off. It was high. Angel Hanao has come on deck to bat for Nathaniel Lowe. Now the 1-0 pitch. A swing and a pop-up into the home plate seating area. And a 1-1 count. Cleveland's been shut out on 5 hits. They've had a runner get to second base twice. Now the set. Now the next offering. A swing and a miss. 1-2. That's that split again. Well, 10 days doesn't look like it's impacted the command whatsoever for Aroldis Chapman. He deals and he gets him swinging at a splitter. So Martinez out number 2 in the ninth. Another 1-0 shutout potentially. Cleveland's been the part of a bunch of them this year on the wrong end of them. Mets, Texas, 2-2 in the seventh. White Sox, Royals, 4-4 in the seventh. Cleveland down to its last hope. Angel Hanao to pinch it. 2-1, Red Sox. The pitch, swung on, hit pretty well down the right field line, slicing, foul. If Hanao gets on board, David Fry would bat for Patrick Bailey.

The only run coming on a two-out RBI single in the sixth from Andrew Monastero. If Hanau gets on board, David Fry would bat for Patrick Bailey. The only run coming on a two-out RBI single in the sixth.

0: and Cleveland's down to its last strike. Here it comes. Got him swinging. That's your ball game. Boston wins it 1-0.
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0: With a 1-0 win over Cleveland, Guardians were shut out. On five hits tonight, and Andrew Monasterio's RBI single in the sixth was the only run in this game. We'll have you the final numbers in a moment.
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0: Back here at Fenway Park, this is Tom Hamilton. Thanks for joining us. Boston wins it 1-0. So long, everybody.

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5: Fenway Park in Boston. Guardians come up short tonight by a final score of 1-0, so they will have to wait another day to potentially clinch a postseason berth, as they cannot officially do that tonight with their loss here at Fenway Park, regardless of what happens on the out-of-town scoreboard. We will have our Honda Drive It Home game summary in just a little bit. We'll also hear from manager Stephen Vogt, but first a look at the all-important out-of-town scores. And in Kansas City tonight, the Royals have taken the lead in the bottom half of the seventh inning. They now lead the White Sox by a score of 5-4 in the top half of the eighth inning, as the Guardians try to remain a game ahead of second place Chicago in the American League Central Division standings. They came in that one game in front of Chicago starting play tonight. 5-4 Kansas City over the White Sox in the top half of the eighth inning in KC. Texas trying to at least keep their hopes alive a little bit more strong than they might have been had the Guardians won here tonight. They are tied with the Mets at 2 in Arlington, bottom half of the seventh inning. And that other game of note tonight, Houston is at Seattle. They're just underway in the top half of inning number one. Some of the other action in Major League Baseball, a final from earlier today in Baltimore, game one of a day-night doubleheader. The Orioles defeated the Blue Jays by a final score of 4-2. Final from Pittsburgh, St. Louis 5, the Pirates 1. And a final from Philadelphia, Milwaukee defeated the Phillies 4-1. And the Phillies again locked up in that big battle with San Diego and the Cubs in terms of wild card seating over in the National League. Another final, this one in San Francisco, Minnesota, a 4-2 winner over the Giants. Final from Detroit, Washington beat the Tigers 4-2. And now some of the partials from throughout baseball. Top of the 10th, the Reds and Braves are still going. They're tied at 2 in Atlanta. The Yankees are hammering Tampa Bay 9-2 in the top half of the ninth inning in New York. A couple of other games, the Cubs trailing the Marlins 3-2, top of the seventh in Chicago, and it's a 4-2 ball game. Arizona leading the Rockies in Denver in the bottom half of the fifth inning. They're underway in Sacramento. The Athletics lead the Angels 1-0, bottom half of the first, and San Diego and the Dodgers are scoreless, also in the top half of the first inning. Right here, 1-0 your final. The Red Sox a winner over the Guardians. Stay with us. We'll have our Honda Drive It Home game summary after this.
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5: Guardians come up one run short tonight on a night where they could have put themselves in position to clinch officially a postseason berth, but they'll have to wait another day as they lose this one by a final score of 1-0. Let's head downstairs and hear from manager Stephen Vogt.
6: Both guys, what a night for starting pitching. I thought they were both excellent. Foster was great. Gave up some soft hit singles. Credit to them for, putting the ball in play. But he's pitched out of a lot of trouble. And Foster, that's as good as we've seen him since he's been with us.
7: I believe it was 17 hits tonight, no extra base hits. Does that just blow you away at this part?
6: Yeah, and I think it was the night for it, right? I mean, with the wind, you weren't going to hit anything in the air that was going to travel. And so credit to them for keeping it low. And I thought we had good at bats off Sonny at times, but he just pitched well. Like we talked about pregame, he can crisscross all quadrants. I thought the first time through he was predominantly fastball changeup, and then second time through he spun us. And he's got the two spin pitches that play off of each other, throws strikes, gets ahead, and just doesn't give in, and just never let us get anything going.
7: You're still the guy who's caught Sonny more than anybody else. What's made him so good over the years that he can continue to do this?
6: He just continues to get smarter. I think, being with him when he first broke in and when in AAA, he just had great stuff. He knew where to put it, but, watching him evolve over the years, he just knows how to pitch. He knows scouting reports. I mean, he's moving infielders. He's controlling the game while he's out there, and that's really where I've seen him grow the most.
8: What allowed Griffin to, strand so many guys?
6: He's bumping the zone. The stuff, that's as sharp as we've seen of stuff. And when you're pitching ahead and when you're pitching in good counts, you're going to get weak contact. And, he's able to get more punch outs, all of those things. So that's just as good as we've seen Griff pitch. We don't yet. We haven't had time to talk about it.
8: When you look at the playoff picture, what does this do to you?
6: I don't know. We know we control our own destiny still. So I like where we are. We've got four games left, and we have a chance to get in. That's all you can ask for.
5: So the Guardians will try again tomorrow, as now potentially their fate will be in their own hands tomorrow with a win, but we'll wait and see what happens with the remainder of the games in both Texas and Houston tonight. That'll have a bearing on the situation tomorrow here at Fenway Park. With the loss, the Guardians fall to 82-76 on the season, while the Red Sox, they improve to 85-73. Finale of the series tomorrow night, 6:45 first pitch, airtime for Guardians warm-up, 6:05 from Fenway Park here in Boston. Until then, for our on-site engineer Bruce Lane and Brian Motze back at Command Center, and of course for Tom Hamilton, this is Jim Rosenhaus reminding you the final score tonight from Fenway Park in Boston. The Boston Red Sox 1, the Cleveland Guardians 0. 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
8: And that took off. Like, that became the buzzworthy thing for, like, I want to say our guy Peter Schaefer, or Peter Schrager, was talking about it on Good Morning Football. I want to say like 2 weeks after the fact.
9: Right.
8: I think the most interesting thing about Mahomes is how different he is from Brady in a couple essential ways. Obviously, they have an incredible innate drive where they're running for a finish line that doesn't really exist. I mean, they're competing only against themselves. But Mahomes was under the radar in Texas as a quarterback. And it seems staggeringly ridiculous to think about right now, but it's true. And, you know, they have the Elite 11 regionals, which are like the high school showcase. And then if you do well enough, you go down the road and you're in the Elite 11 nationals. And he didn't qualify for the regional. Patrick Mahomes, with that skill set, didn't qualify in Texas. And I asked him about it, wondering if like that was the cliched chip on his shoulder. You hear it with Tom all the time, talking about how UCLA pulled their scholarship and USC, you know, ended up not wanting him and, you know, dropping to the sixth round. And he was so level-headed about it. He goes, no, you know, East Texas isn't really known for quarterbacks, and I was kind of lost. I was more known for baseball, and that was that. And I thought that was interesting because where his greatness comes from, and really, you know, the subtext of the book is, like, where greatness comes from and what the price of it is, I thought was so much different than Tom's. I mean, they overlap. The Venn diagrams overlap, but the thing that I think Jordan kind of brought to the culture of finding slights and nurturing them and inventing them at times, that was never the case with him. I think that he's someone who's always been running his own race, and, you know, it's worked out well for him.
9: Well, I mean, this year, you want to continue the Brady analogy in terms of a career. In the middle of his two dynastic runs, Brady blew out his knee and had to come back from that. Mm-hmm. And I will see if Mahomes has another dynastic run in him, but he's coming back from a knee injury. And, you know, you're hearing how, you know, and Jeremy Fowler's, you know, I guess top tens. Mahomes isn't number one on that list. Everyone's overlooking the Chiefs potentially, maybe for good reason.
8: Mm-hmm.
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39: You know, that's at the top of the heap when it comes to the mixture of live action and animation. And so that, you know, we were just trying to do something that lived up to these wonderful Looney Tunes characters that mm-hmm. we grew up loving. And, you know, the whole thing was just made with such love and respect for Looney Tunes. So we're really excited by how it turned out.
9: Okay, yeah. And Cena's just a great human.
39: He's right? good. Right? And it's really fun to watch him work. He just is, he's got these really long chunks of dialogue. Mm-hmm. And I've never seen him chunk anything. He's so prepared. And then he's also a really gifted improviser, so he can slip in some incredibly funny dialogue seamlessly into this written word and get right back into the next thing he's supposed to say. And I don't have that talent. Like, I can maybe every once in a while think of something funny to say, but then I'll chunk it when I'm trying to get right back into the mm-hmm. prepared dialogue.
9: man, he's veering into your lane, and you say he has skill set that you're...
39: Oh, he's amazing. I actually learned a lot from him.
9: What about wrestling? Can you get in his lane?
39: And he knows that, that I'm very, very strong and powerful.
9: You can
39: I
9: have, do that.
39: Yeah.
9: You
39: can. Wily moves, pun intended.
9: Look at you, man. Yeah, obviously.
39: Thank God we're in a different weight class, right?
9: Yeah. Otherwise, you'd have to teach him a lesson.
39: Exactly.
9: Understood. And just acting with not... Like, how did you do this? Like,

0: we got to do the Amazing Race. And we called our reps the next day. Uh-huh. And they were like, no way. No, what are you doing? And we kind of just let it go. And then when he just sadly passed away recently, I called them all up and I reminded them, like, oh, remember we wanted to do the Amazing Race? And they're like, oh, man, you should have done that. Like, you were the people who told us not to.
1: Damn it.
0: Yeah.
1: What was he like as a roommate? Messy?
0: It was the coolest experience. There was a time, we were both kind of Oscars in a way and both kind of Felixes also in a way.
1: Yeah.
0: But I just will always remember there was this one time when we were both doing something at the kitchen table and a Doors song came on and we just started singing a Doors song together. It just made me remember back when the Doors movie was coming out.
1: Yeah.
0: Never in a million years would have thought that I'd even get a chance to shake Val Kilmer's hand.
1: Yes.
0: And now he's my roommate that I want to move out of my house because I'm it was so fun.
1: That's so great. I love
0: he
1: that.
0: He was a magical dude.
1: Second one for you here. Speaking of MacGruber, true or false, you owned the Mazda Miata that he drove in the film?
0: I did.
1: So that was your car?
0: I didn't own it. We
1: you owned it.
0: We used it.
1: Uh-huh.
0: And then I just asked, as production was ending, oh, what are you doing with the car? And they said, oh, we're just going to sell it. And I said, how much? And they said, $1,000. So me and John and Yorma, who made the movie together, we said, let's do it. It was a great deal for them because they didn't put in any of the money. I bought it, but the three of us owned it. And it was just like sitting in my garage for, I don't know, 15 to 13 years. So finally I sold it for charity.
1: Okay.
0: This wonderful guy, Mike, bought it for like $55,000.
1: Whoa.
0: He let us sell it again the next year for charity, the same charity.
1: Uh-huh.
0: Again, bought it to keep it for $55,000 again. And then we sold it a third time. And now somebody else has it up in Canada somewhere.
1: So is it any point in time here? Was it here in Southern California that you
0: oh, yeah.
1: Okay. So you could be, did you drive around? Like somebody could like be at a red light and turn and there's Will Forte and the Mazda Miata from... from MacGruber?
0: I didn't drive it because we had to go straight from the set in Albuquerque where we shot MacGruber to the whole season in SNL. So by the time I got back and the car was in my garage, the battery was dead and the tires were flat. And so it wasn't till we made the MacGruber TV series in 2021 that they came and loaded it onto a flatbed and we used it for the TV series too.
1: Love it.
0: Yeah.
1: Next up, true or false?
0: But I did then when I was getting it ready to be auctioned off, I did drive it down to the place I had to try to get it smogged and stuff like that. And I did
1: smog testing the Miata from MacGruber.
0: Well, because it's not just this Miata.
1: Yeah.
0: It's also like in the TV series, we drew a bunch of like nasty sayings on the car. So like I'm driving around with pictures of, I think there's a picture of a penis on it. And, you know, stuff like that.
1: Safe for driving, but not safe for work.
0: Yeah.
1: Got it. Will Forte right here on The Rich Eisen Show. Back to wrap it in a sec.
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11: The partnership and the partnership and the bond that was created between these two guys, you know, this is based on a true story. And I knew a lot about Greg Scarper, a.k.a. the Grim Reaper, who's probably had more, you know, recorded murders in the history of the mob than any other mob figure. And when I found out that he was involved in cracking the Mississippi Burning case and this other case in 66 with a voting activist, I was just blown away. And, you know, it wasn't like he was the typical, you know, FBI informant. This guy thought he was James Bond. Mm-hmm. And he was out there doing things that nobody expected. And, you know, when people couldn't get answers and information, he had a very specific method of getting lots of information quickly. Mm-hmm. And he was trying to encourage his partner that this is the way things need to be done. And it was just such a great script. You know, Elegance Bratton, who I was a fan of, seeing his first film, he was directing the movie. It was one of the blacklist script, so one of the best unproduced screenplays in Hollywood. And you know, I had flirted with the idea of playing Scarpa in the past with Antoine Fuqua in a film that he had based on Greg's life in and around the Colombo Wars. And so this was an opportunity for me to go and play that part and to play a supporting role, which has a lot of bite to it.
1: No doubt, man. And you could see there's you got something.
11: Yeah, we got a little bit of prosthetics, put on a lot of weight, spent the entire time with Greg Jr.
1: Yeah.
11: Who was also, you know, he actually rose further in the ranks than his dad in the mob. And he was new to being home. And he worked on the movie with me the entire time.
1: No kidding.
11: And I think the thing for me that really humanized Scarpa, which kind of set it off for me, when I was finally in costume, you know, I had, that was my real hair. People think I was wearing a wig. I was like the departed hair. It was just like, I have to have this crazy comb over. That's all my real hair.
1: Nice.
11: And I was like, I got ready, came out, was in wardrobe, makeup, and Greg and Linda were sitting together, and he was like, oh my God, that's

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13: In Major League Baseball, Yankee star Aaron Judge is still hoping to be ready for the start of the postseason. Judge told ESPN he intends to play in Game 1 of the American League Wild Card Series next Tuesday at Yankee Stadium. He was placed on the injured list Saturday with a right leg injury. Judge received platelet-rich plasma injections on Monday and is waiting for clearance to resume activities on his leg. In the NFL, Giants quarterback Jackson Dart will undergo knee surgery and will miss the rest of the 2026 regular season. Coach John Harbaugh says Dart's ACL is intact, but the second-year quarterback suffered damage to his meniscus, MCL, and PCL. Harbaugh did not rule out Dart returning if the Giants reach the playoffs. Let's take a look at some scores in Major League Baseball. The Yankees beat the Rays tonight 9-2. The White Sox fall to the Royals 5-4. And the Guardians, they lost to the Boston Red Sox 1-0. More on baseball coming up next on Game Night with Q Myers and myself, Emmett Golden.
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5: 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I'm a Marine. 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

0: as they continue their series in Boston with the Red Sox tonight. Last night after their victory, Stephen Vogt, the Guardians manager, with lots of good things to say about starting pitcher Parker Messick.
1: Again, Parker just continues to be consistent. Didn't have his best stuff or command tonight, but found a way. You know, they made him work. They made him throw a lot of pitches, and to go five innings, one run. I mean, you can't ask for anything more from him from what he's done for us all year.
0: Tonight at Fenway Park, Foster Griffin to pitch for the Guardians. Sonny Gray on the mound for Boston. Meanwhile, the Chicago White Sox, who are a game behind Cleveland in the standings, will continue their series in Kansas City. Cincinnati Reds track for a second straight win in Atlanta as they continue their series with the Braves tonight. Andrew Abbott to pitch for the Reds. Chris Sale will be on the mound for Atlanta. The Los Angeles Dodgers should have slugger Shohei Ohtani back in their lineup tonight against San Diego. He's eligible to come off the injured list. He's been dealing with multiple injuries, and the Dodgers expect him back just as a hitter and not as a pitcher. According to reports, New York Giants quarterback Jackson Dart will have season-ending surgery for a knee injury that was suffered in their Monday night loss to the LA Rams. It would appear that Jameis Winston is now the Giants' option at quarterback. Carolina Panthers running back Jonathan Brooks expected to undergo core surgery and miss at least 6 weeks of activity. Brooks had been put on injured reserve after sustaining the injury this past weekend against the Atlanta Falcons. You're listening to the Ohio News Network.
2: Your Skynet overnight forecast calls for a chance of showers. It'll be cloudy, but gradually becoming partly cloudy overnight with a low 53 degrees. For Thursday, sunshine returns with a high near 68 degrees and easterly wind at about 10 miles per hour. Thursday night, mostly clear skies, a low 45. For Friday, sunshine during the day, a high 68, should be wonderful for football with clear skies and overnight low 47. For Skynet weather, I'm Max Crenshaw, ESPN Radio 1430 AM and 105.7 FM.
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0: dog, I used to drive, I was a board op when I started, a late night board op when I started in this business. And when I left, I would drive home and listen to this show and Freddie would host. And I'd, when Freddie would interview somebody, I'd ask myself, like, how would I answer that question? And I, the whole time, I'm like, man, I know I made it when I get interviewed by Freddie Coleman. Like, well, that's when I know I made it.
1: I know that you would answer any question. Well, if every day was a sunny day, then what's a sunny day?
0: There you go. That's a fantastic saying, man. Why do you not understand the symbolism in that, right?
1: I just think it's lame.
0: It's a great saying.
1: It is not.
0: Every day is a sunny day. What's a sunny day? It's, you get jaded. That's what it is.
1: No, you don't.
0: Yes,
1: if every day
0: do.
1: Was a sunny day, I'd be happy. Like, that's fantastic. I'd wear shorts every day. I'd still wear a hoodie, but I'd have shorts on every day.
0: Not as happy as you would be.
1: How are you going to tell me?
0: Because I'm telling you, it's human nature. If you were in a cold environment and then you went to a sunny environment, you'd be way more happier than the person that just sat there the whole time.
1: No, I would be happy that I never experienced cold.
0: Nah, man, you need the yin to the yang, big dog.
1: I do not. I'll take your word for it. See, I'm okay with that. I don't need to experience everything. There's certain things that I understand that I want to experience, and other things that I'm not so much. So if you tell me, hey, Q, I live in Cleveland. It's cold all the time. Guess what? That's good for you.
0: It's
1: I'll stay here in Vegas where it's nice and warm. I don't need all that cold.
0: It's only cold for like 4 months.
1: Yeah, 4 months too long for me, brother. We'll go all things NFL Week 3. We'll do it next here on Game Night on ESPN Radio, the all-new ESPN app and SiriusXM, Channel 80.
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19: Quarterback suffered damage to his meniscus, MCL, and PCL. Harbaugh did not rule out Dart returning if the Giants were able to reach the playoffs. Let's take a look at Major League Baseball and games that have gone final. The White Sox fall to the Royals 5-4. The Guardians get beat by the Red Sox 1-0. Both teams still in the same situation in the AL Central. Guardians lead the White Sox by one game. The Orioles beat the Blue Jays tonight 4-2, and the Brewers defeated the Phillies 4-1. More game night with Q Myers and myself, Emmett Golden, straight ahead.
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15: 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You know, we got to get down with the get down with some Thursday night football action. So, here we go. Falcons at Packers, kicking off week number 3. It's wild to think to me that the Falcons have 3 primetime games in a row. And maybe they're going to be a little bit different now. Maybe they're going to be a team that looks a lot better now that Michael Penix is going to be under center. But I'm not 100% convinced. I have to see it before I believe it. I do think this is going to be a game where the Packers are going to get on track, Emmett. But

0: off. I mean, last week, Jordan Love was 16 to 29 for 145 yards passing. He did throw for two touchdowns. That's always, you know, a good thing. But can he stack and put a better game on top of that? Because the offense, you know, kind of struggled to score points against the Jets defense.
1: They did. And look, I think the Packers are going to win this game. You know, we just went through our NFL Week 3 quick picks. But the one thing, well, there's plenty of things that bother me about what the Packers have going on, but the fact that they're playing undisciplined ball right now, to me, has been a problem. Opponents have accepted 26 penalties this season and 14 in Week 2. 14.
0: Right.
1: I cover the Raiders. Those are Raider numbers, you know, undisciplined Raider team numbers.
0: Right.
1: I've seen that before. 14 in Week 2 and 26 total through two games.
0: Oh, and how about this? They fumbled 5 times last week. They only lost one.
1: Right.
0: You know, they only lost one, but you put the ball on the ground 5 times, that is that's insane, and that's a recipe for a disaster.
1: Well, that's why it takes you overtime to beat the Jets.
0: Right. There
1: you
0: it
1: know
0: is.
1: What I mean? If you put it on the ground, even if you don't lose it, you're not gaining any yards.
0: Mm-mm.
1: You're not scoring any points.
0: Right.
1: You're trying to dig yourself out of another hole that you just created by putting the ball on the ground. That's how, I mean, you said it, right? It took overtime. Yeah, that's why.
0: Yeah.
1: Right? They're shooting themselves in the foot. You can't do that. I don't care if you're playing the Jets. I don't care if you're playing, you know, the Sisters of the Poor.
0: Yeah,
1: if you
0: matter.
1: Shoot yourself in the foot, you're going to allow a team to hang around. And in the NFL, all you need is a few negative plays, and that team that you think shouldn't beat you will beat you.
0: Yeah, and listen, a team like Atlanta that's limping in, let them score a quick touchdown early in this game. Might change everything.
1: Speaking of limping in, man, C.J. Stroud and the Texans, they are 0-2. What is it going to take to overcome that start? That's next on Game Night on ESPN Radio.
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9: Good afternoon, this is Paul Keel. Still holding a one-game lead atop the American League Central standings, the Cleveland Guardians will shoot for a 7th straight win as they continue their series in Boston with the Red Sox tonight. Last night after their victory, Stephen Vogt, the Guardians manager, with lots of good things to say about starting pitcher Parker Messick.
10: Again, Parker just continues to be consistent. Didn't have his best stuff or command tonight, but found a way. You know, they made him work. They made him throw a lot of pitches, and to go 5 innings, 1 run. I mean, you can't ask for anything more from him from what he's done for us all year.
9: Tonight at Fenway Park, Foster Griffin to pitch for the Guardians. Sonny Gray on the mound for Boston. Meanwhile, the Chicago White Sox, who are a game behind Cleveland in the standings, will continue their series in Kansas City. Cincinnati Reds track for a 2nd straight win in Atlanta as they continue their series with the Braves tonight. Andrew Abbott to pitch for the Reds. Chris Sale will be on the mound for Atlanta. The Los Angeles Dodgers should have slugger Shohei Ohtani back in their lineup tonight against San Diego. He's eligible to come off the injured list. He's been dealing with multiple injuries, and the Dodgers expect him back just as a hitter and not as a pitcher. According to reports, New York Giants quarterback Jackson Dart will have season-ending surgery for a knee injury that was suffered in their Monday night loss to the L.A. Rams. It would appear that Jameis Winston is now the Giants' option at quarterback. Carolina Panthers running back Jonathan Brooks expected to undergo core surgery and miss at least 6 weeks of activity. Brooks has been put on injured reserve after sustaining the injury this past weekend against the Atlanta Falcons. You're listening to the Ohio News Network.
11: Your Skynet overnight forecast forecast calls for a chance of showers. It'll be cloudy, but gradually becoming partly cloudy overnight with a low 53 degrees. For Thursday, sunshine returns with a high near 68 degrees and easterly wind at about 10 miles per hour.

0: if they're getting better in week two when you have Jaden Daniels go out, right? Mm-hmm. So at that point, you think, okay, I can't really get a real good, you know, measuring stick. But this offense from the Baltimore Ravens should really put the Cowboys to the test. And then we'll have a much better idea of what they got going on. I'll tell you, there's not a lot of these international games that I'd like to go to. Mm-hmm. That's one I'd like to go to. Sign me up to go to Brazil. I'll go there.
1: Oh, why Brazil?
0: I think it'd be fun. Brazil looks like it's a fun place.
1: Yeah. See, I don't know, man. I'm sure it's beautiful. You know what I'm saying?
0: Why wouldn't you want to go to Brazil?
1: I'm a picky eater, so I'm always worried about other countries' cuisines. That's why I don't really travel outside the U.S. very often.
0: Okay.
1: I'm just saying. I'm cool with it, though.
0: Sounds like Brazil would be a fun time.
1: It does. I think the beaches would be awesome. You know, I think it would be really cool to be out there.
0: I just think it would be exotic. And I'm an exotic type of guy.
1: Yeah, I know you are. That's why I asked you the question.
0: He's Evan Colton. I'm Q Myers. This is Game Night on ESPN Radio. It's a family show, my man. I don't know what you're talking about. The Bengals at the Pittsburgh Steelers. Cincinnati is 2-0. Pittsburgh's 1-1. Normally when we talk about Cincinnati, we're talking all things Joe Burrow, Ja'Marr Chase, T. Higgins, and that high-flying offense. But these days, we're actually talking about their defense, and so is Joe Burrow with the expectations.
2: For sure. You know, I was talking about it all training camp. I was just excited to get out there and watch them. They've lived up to the hype through 2 weeks. But just as we've talked about in our meetings and in here, it's 2 weeks. You know, we're still in September. We're not even close to where we want to be, nor is anybody. 2-0 is not going to get anything done in this league, so we just got to keep going.
1: And he's right. And they have such a big opportunity here, not just this week, but this season with, you know, starting off 2-0. They haven't made the playoffs in 3 years. You know, they have an opportunity to not only make the playoffs, but win the AFC North. I ain't giving it to them just yet, but the way they started off, they have a really good chance. And we know how good that offense is. If the defense shows up at all, we can see the Bengals in the Super Bowl.
0: Well, I'll tell you this. They're trying to get their first 3-0 start to the season since 2015. They lost in the wild card that round and that year. And the Bengals defense has been really good. 39 quarterback pressure so far, second most in the NFL behind the Vikings, and the Vikings just blitzed again right now. The 8 sacks are tied for the most in the NFL with the Raiders and the Vikings. And oh, by the way, the Vikings just blitzed again. And the Bengals have not held an opponent to 0 touchdowns in consecutive games in franchise history. And they did that with the Texans. They held them to just 2 field goals in week 2. So they're trying to do the same thing to Pittsburgh. And oh, by the way, the Vikings just blitzed again. If you didn't know.
1: And they're blitzing again.
0: Yes, they are again. But I do think that the Cincinnati Bengals are going to start out 3-0. I do believe they get that victory over Pittsburgh coming up on this weekend. Matter of fact, let's hear Aaron Rodgers real quick. You know, thoughts about watching the Patriots film. Wait, hold on. What am I doing? Did I go too far?
1: No. Aaron Rodgers thoughts on watching Patriots film.
3: They played the Patriots this past Sunday. So what were Aaron Rodgers' thoughts after he watched the film of that game?
0: Thank you.
1: Boom, let's see.
4: I hate the whole, we're close or this or that. You know, I think the execution comes down to, you know, guys going out and doing their job and communicating. It was our first test on the road with the team that was in the Super Bowl. We had a lot of opportunities. A lot of times it was just 10 guys doing it right and one guy not doing it right. It was a lot to go around. You know, I had in my plays, but everybody had their plays, so we gotta shore that up.
1: If someone were to ask me, what does a wily old veteran sound like? That. That's how a wily old veteran sounds to me.
0: Yeah, look, he just sounds like he's just uninterested. You know what I mean? Like, very uninterested. Really, I'm almost Marshawn Lynch. I'm only here so I don't get fined. I don't want to talk about
1: everything's
0: us being
1: matter
0: close.
1: Of fact. It's
0: right.
1: Just like,
0: all made mistakes. You know, a lot of times 10 guys were doing the right thing. One guy wasn't. And then I felt like he kind of came back and cleaned it up a little bit. Mm-hmm. I had my plays. Other guys had their plays. I was wondering when he said that, well, at what point were you one of those guys?
1: Oh, no doubt. No doubt. Yeah, you can't be throwing people under the bus on a microphone. No. Like, you want to, when you're watching film or you're in the huddle, go for it. But don't do that on a microphone.
0: He said, go for it in the huddle. Hey, DK, you were in the wrong, brother.
1: Hey,
0: right, right this time.
1: Sometimes you got to put a foot in somebody's backside.
0: Yeah, because if every day was a sunny day, then what's a sunny day?
1: That's
0: He's
1: right.
0: Emmett Golden. I'm Q Myers. It's Game Night here on ESPN Radio. If you did it really big, if you had a sunny day, we're going to shine some light on it next here on Game Night on ESPN Radio on the all-new ESPN app.
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7: Good afternoon. This is Paul Keel. Still holding a one-game lead atop the American League Central standings, the Cleveland Guardians will shoot for a seventh straight win as they continue their series in Boston with the Red Sox tonight. Last night after their victory, Stephen Vogt, the Guardians manager, with lots of good things to say about starting pitcher Parker Messick.
8: Again, Parker just continues to be consistent. Didn't have his best stuff or command tonight, but found a way. You know, they made him work. They made him throw a lot of pitches and to go five innings, one run. I mean, you can't ask for anything more from him from what he's done for us all year.
7: Tonight at Fenway Park, Foster Griffin to pitch for the Guardians. Sonny Gray on the mound for Boston. Meanwhile, the Chicago White Sox, who are a game behind Cleveland in the standings, will continue their series in Kansas City. Cincinnati Reds track for a second straight win in Atlanta as they continue their series with the Braves tonight. Andrew Abbott to pitch for the Reds. Chris Sale will be on the mound for Atlanta. The Los Angeles Dodgers should have slugger Shohei Ohtani back in their lineup tonight against San Diego. He's eligible to come off the injured list. He's been dealing with multiple injuries, and the Dodgers expect him back just as a hitter and not as a pitcher. According to reports, New York Giants quarterback Jackson Dart will have season-ending surgery for a knee injury that was suffered in their Monday night loss to the L.A. Rams. It would appear that Jameis Winston is now the Giants' option at quarterback. Carolina Panthers running back Jonathan Brooks expected to undergo core surgery and miss at least 6 weeks of activity. Brooks had been put on injured reserve after sustaining the injury this past weekend against the Atlanta Falcons. 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
10: Your Skynet overnight forecast calls for a chance of showers. It'll be cloudy, but gradually becoming partly cloudy overnight with a low 53 degrees. For Thursday, sunshine returns with a high near 68 degrees and easterly wind at about 10 miles per hour. Thursday night, mostly clear skies, a low 45. For Friday, sunshine during the day, a high 68. Should be wonderful for football with clear skies and overnight low 47. For Skynet weather, I'm Max Crenshaw, ESPN Radio 1430 AM and 105.7 FM.
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0: Rangers. This was on ESPN Radio. This actually, you know, was our lead-in, man. This was the big show before our show. Mm-hmm. Mets, Rangers, and this, well, extended the Mets lead.
1: Bases loaded and two outs. The next, swing and a fly ball. Deep right field.

0: outfit, then realize, oh, wait, hold on, I can pick up some extra bases and then get thrown out at third or whatever.
1: See, those aren't real ball players.
0: Oh, here, this
1: guy. If you're a real ball player, you busting it out the box every time the ball's in play.
0: Okay. That's.
1: I don't care if it's a pop-up. I don't care if it's a long drive.
0: Thank you. Thank you. Thank you.
1: You don't run everything out?
0: No, I would.
1: Yeah. That's where you're a real ball player.
0: Everybody doesn't do that.
1: And they're not real ball players.
0: Come on, man. Juan Soto ain't no real ball player?
1: No, if he don't bust it out the box.
0: Hey, man, ring the bell, man.
1: What? You got to run hard.
0: Hey, man, look. If you run hard out of the box every time, you won't really appreciate when you run hard out of the box. Sometimes you got to loaf it so you can appreciate what it feels like to run hard.
1: Nah.
2: He's got you there.
1: No, he doesn't.
0: That's your argument. No, I just used your argument against you.
1: No, it's not.
3: I rang the bell on you 3 times tonight, bro.
0: That was Orlando speakers, too.
1: That's because y'all are haters, all right? I'm sick of y'all, okay?
0: Yeah. All right, we're cutting you off. He's Evan Golden.
1: Yeah, make sure y'all ring the bell on Mia tomorrow.
0: Yeah, okay. 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

0: Freddie Coleman, half of Freddie and Harry, weekday afternoons here on ESPN Radio. The air certainly taken out of that bubble of hope that Giants fans had going into the season, especially after the week one win over Dallas. Things much different now. As for Winston's message to fans,
1: the fans want to see wins. You know, it's not about what I'm showing them. It's about us going out there and winning football games together, giving them something to cheer for, giving them something to stand behind. But right now, like my heart, like that, this is fresh. You know? The opportunity is beautiful. It's amazing. I'm grateful for it. But at the same time, I got a brother that's, you know, I got to keep lifted up, and I have to prepare for a football game. You know, but I prepare for many football games. You know, and I've dealt with injury before. I've had an injury that was really bad. So balancing the two, but keeping a perspective of do what you can with what you have right now with where you're at.
0: And as for what's convinced him he can have success?
1: The convince factor is through example, through earned respect, earned trust. And I'm grateful that, you know, I have the teammates that I have. In training camp, I've earned a lot of respect from the guys. Last year, since I've been here, I've took pride in being a servant leader. So relationally, we're already there. Again, just the role is different, and I'm so grateful for it. And I'm happy to go out there and, you know, represent for Jackson and for the New York Football Giants.
0: Jameis Winston getting the start in week three. Bears also seeing their starter go down in week two. Caleb Williams going down with a strained hamstring. Backup Tyson Bagent is in concussion protocol. Bears coach Ben Johnson.
2: It's opportunity is the way I see it. I think our guys see it as that as well. One of those things that everyone outside of the building, I'm sure, is writing us off and telling us it can't be done, and we really relish that. And so guys will step up to the plate, guys that maybe we don't anticipate or expect. We have a really talented team, and it's been that way. I've been saying that in the spring. I've been saying that throughout camp. High expectations for where this year can go for us, and so we're going to continue to get better. We're in a race to improve. Nothing's changed. It's still the month of September in that regard. There's plenty of things we need to clean up from last week, and we need a great week of preparation here this week. So that's really all we're concerned about right now.
0: Bears are hosting the Eagles to wrap up week three. That's the Monday night game in Chicago. Week three getting underway with Thursday night football.
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5: Michael Penix Jr. is going to start Thursday night on the road when they take on the Green Bay Packers. First time he's been playing as a starting quarterback on an NFL field since week 11 last November when he tore his ACL.
6: Michael Penix offers hope and promise. I'm not telling you he's going to go out there and beat Josh Allen. Nobody thinks that, but he's going to be an upgrade, and now we see whether or not he can play. Look, they've got to get that answer.
7: I would say since probably like Thursday, Friday, I've been feeling good consistently for these last couple of days. I actually worked out on Saturday, day before the game last week, a big workout just to see how my knee react from a big workout, and you know it was good. Once I get out there on that field, and it's like, okay, I'm glad I took those mental reps, because now I got it, you know, engraved into my brain, and I can just go out there and have fun and play free.
8: The Green Bay Packers should win this game, especially because it's at home, and especially because they, I believe, are the better team. If they lose to the Atlanta Falcons on Thursday night, that will be an embarrassment.
9: Atlanta's offense has really struggled thus far. What kind of difference can Penix make to that offense coming in now?
10: Yeah, I mean, I think he's a quarterback that's gone in there and played really solid football. So I would bet that their offense is going to look a little bit different Thursday night. So it's going to be a great challenge for our defense.
11: Everybody is under a lot of pressure every week, and that's just what it is. That's what the job is. So, you know, I think I try and go out there and just handle business, play my job to the best of my ability.
10: Certainly we're getting everything corrected, and there's some things that we have to do schematically as well, but I'm not going to overreact to it either. So bottom line is you got to find ways to win football games in this league, and we're fortunate to be able to do that on Sunday, and we're looking to go do it again.
0: Falcons and Packers kicking off week three at Lambeau for Thursday night football. Wait, my coach said what? That's next. Sports Center All Night continues. It's ESPN Radio.
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20: Home court advantage in the first round here in 2026. The four seed belongs to Angel Reese and Atlanta. And the Liberty clinching the eight seed. They are headed to Minnesota.
0: Saw it on USA Network. Dream an 83-65 win over the Liberty. As you heard, that loss clinches the eight seed for New York. They get the Lynx in round number one. New York won two of the three meetings against Minnesota this season. One of two teams to beat the Lynx multiple times. The Dream beating the other. Dream clinching the four seed and home court advantage in round number one. Fifth consecutive win with their victory over the Liberty on Wednesday. The Wings, meanwhile, clinched the 7 seed with Atlanta's win over the Liberty. Wings facing the

0: storm.
1: Here's James going baseline to Shepherd. Count the bucket. And Jessica Shepherd to the free throw line.
0: USA Network with the call. Wings, a 103-91 win over the Storm. Wings clinching the 7 seed. Jessica Shepherd, 20 points, 11 rebounds, 12 assists. 6th triple-double this season. Wings get the win over Seattle. SportsCenter all night, ESPN Radio. Pretty decent night for Atlanta overall. Heard the Dream picking up their win in the WNBA. And back to the Diamond. Braves found themselves in extra innings with the Reds. Although they did have a good start from their starter as well.
2: Hands above his ball cap, now down at his waist. Steps and fires. And he rang him up. Got him. There's number 200. Chris Sale with 200 strikeouts on the year and his 10th of the night. And everybody in the bullpen applauding. And the fans honoring and seeing the number up on the big screen. 9th 200 season of 200 strikeouts.
0: 9 200 strikeout seasons breaks a tie with Steve Carlton for second most by a lefty in baseball history. Chris Sale would go 5 2/3, giving up a run on 4 hits, 10 strikeouts overall. As mentioned, Braves and Reds would go extra innings.
2: Comes set, and the payoff. Bounced off the plate, tough play. Pitcher's got it, tosses to the plate, not in time. Kiersey scores, Braves win. You called it, Ben. Contact. It was a tough pitch, and Mauricio just fought it off right off the plate, high in the air. No chance at all to get an out for the Reds.
0: 680, the fan, the call. Braves, the 3-2 win over the Reds. They get the final in 10 innings. Yankees and Rays.
3: High drive, right field. Flight 40 coming in for a landing. See ya. His 40th home run of the year. 1-0 Yanks.
4: Whoa.
3: High drive, right field. DeLuca back on the track at the wall. See ya. 41.
0: Ben Rice going yard twice, 41 homers on the season. Now he's the third Yankees player in the last 60 seasons with a 40-homer season at the age of 27 or younger. Juan Soto, Aaron Judge, the other two to do it. Soto had 41 homers in 2024. Judge had 52 back in 2017. Yankees go on to a 9-2 win over the Rays. Now, it was on Tuesday that Yankees manager Aaron Boone said that Aaron Judge would be out for the wild card round next week. Wednesday, Aaron Judge said, wait, what?
5: Boone's my guy, you know, so I always got his back. I know he makes the right decision. So, you know, obviously as a player, you don't want to hear that, but that's out of my control. I got a job to do. I got to come back and be ready to go, and that's what I'm focused on right now. My goal is to come back as soon as I can. That's what we're doing right now. So if he says I'm not going to be ready, I got no control over that. I got control over what I can do to try to get back as soon as I can. So, yeah, if you ask me if I'm going to be back, I'm going to tell you, yeah, I'm doing everything I can every single day I show up here to get back and be ready to go.
0: And as for the potential of coming back too quickly or too early and aggravating the injury?
5: I weigh it like this. We got a great team. We got a great opportunity in front of us. The future is not guaranteed, so good or bad. So I got my job is to do whatever I can to get back, and things are feeling great. So, yeah, that's what I'm trying to do. So, yeah, if you ask if I'm trying to come back and play, of course. I think you'd ask anybody in this room if they're in this situation, you're going to be coming back to play. Yeah.
0: Aaron Judge may be available for the wild card round next week. Meanwhile, Toronto with its postseason hopes on life support heading into Wednesday as they face the Orioles in a doubleheader. Baltimore pulling that plug relatively early.
6: Runner for first is going. 3-2 pitch to Pete. Driven high and deep out to left field. Going back near the bullpen. There she goes. Number 41 on the season for Alonso. A no-doubter to the bullpen.
0: 41 for Alonso, 1-for-3 in Game 1. Orioles beat the Blue Jays, which eliminated Toronto with that loss. Orioles then get a 4-2 win in Game 2, moving 3.5 games behind the White Sox for the final American League wild card spot. Third home season sweep this season. Don't expect anything flashy in terms of deals. That's next. SportsCenter all night. It's ESPN Radio.
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12: Good afternoon. This is Paul Keel. Still holding a one-game lead atop the American League Central standings, the Cleveland Guardians will shoot for a seventh straight win as they continue their series in Boston with the Red Sox tonight. Last night after their victory, Stephen Vogt, the Guardians manager, with lots of good things to say about starting pitcher Parker Messick.
13: Again, Parker just continues to be consistent. Didn't have his best stuff or command tonight, but found a way. You know, they made him work. They made him throw a lot of pitches, and to go five innings, one run. I mean, you can't ask for anything more from him from what he's done for us all year.
12: Tonight at Fenway Park, Foster Griffin to pitch for the Guardians. Sonny Gray on the mound for Boston. Meanwhile, the Chicago White Sox, who are a game behind Cleveland in the standings, will continue their series in Kansas City. Cincinnati Reds trying for a second straight win in Atlanta as they continue their series with the Braves tonight. Andrew Abbott to pitch for the Reds. Chris Sale will be on the mound for Atlanta. The Los Angeles Dodgers should have slugger Shohei Ohtani back in their lineup tonight against San Diego. He's eligible to come off the injured list. He's been dealing with multiple injuries, and the Dodgers expect him back just as a hitter and not as a pitcher. According to reports, New York Giants quarterback Jackson Dart will have season-ending surgery for a knee injury that was suffered in their Monday night loss to the LA Rams. It would appear that Jameis Winston is now the Giants' option at quarterback. Carolina Panthers running back Jonathan Brooks expected to undergo core surgery and miss at least 6 weeks of activity. Brooks has been put on injured reserve after sustaining the injury this past weekend against the Atlanta Falcons. You're listening to the Ohio News Network.
14: Your Skynet overnight forecast calls for a chance of showers. It'll be cloudy, but gradually becoming partly cloudy overnight with a low 53 degrees. For Thursday, sunshine returns with a high near 68 degrees and easterly wind at about 10 miles per hour. Thursday night, mostly clear skies, a low 45. For Friday, sunshine during the day, a high 68. Should be wonderful for football with clear skies and overnight low 47. For Skynet weather, I'm Max Crenshaw, ESPN Radio 1430 AM and 105.7 FM.
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0: and analyst Booker McFarland?
1: Well, it would be concerning, especially if they didn't have Jordan Love and Matt LaFleur. But I think because of that combination, I think they'll be able to withstand it. Jordan Love is one of the better quarterbacks in the National Football League. There's got to be a little bit more on his plate. Christian Watson got to be a little bit more on his plate. Matthew Golden. And so the players that you have to step up. That's what the NFL is about. When someone's down, somebody's got to step up. And Matt LaFleur understands that better than most. He's got a top 10 quarterback in football in Jordan Love. And so when you're paid the amount of money these quarterbacks are paid, when you can't run the football, then you put it on the quarterback, at least until they get Josh Jacobs back. If and when he comes back, Jordan Love's got to carry a lot of weight there in Green Bay, but his shoulders are big enough. I think he can do it.
0: Packers opening up week 3 with their game at home against the Falcons for Thursday night football. Packers at 1-1. 8 2-0 teams, 8-0-2 teams. One of each meeting in Buffalo on Sunday. Chargers still looking for their first win. Their coach, Jim Harbaugh.
2: We correct and look for anything and everything we can to improve. That's working. That's working harder. That's working smarter. That's been done, being done, and will continue. You know, this the phrase business as usual. If you're saying attacking each day with an enthusiasm unknown to mankind, better today than yesterday, better tomorrow than today, that's what we're doing.
0: Feeling stronger every day, hashtag Chicago. Struggles in the first couple of weeks for the Chargers, ESPN analyst Mina Kimes.
3: The hype's going to have to die down a little bit because this looks like a team still figuring it out, notably on both sides of the ball. Coach Harbaugh mentioned that. The offense obviously was a big disappointment after all of the buzz around Mike McDaniel. Didn't think they looked good running off tackle the way I expected. Felt like Justin Herbert was a little bit off, especially when Ladd McConkey went out. Mm-hmm. But don't sleep on the loss of Jesse Minter. This was something I was kind of concerned about all offseason because it's a defense that under Minter was incredibly well coached. And in this game, I thought really gave up some uncharacteristic plays and zone coverage, didn't get pressure the way you anticipated. They blitzed at a higher rate and still didn't get pressure. Got diced up by Jacoby Brissett and company. And I think this Cardinals offense might be a little underrated, conversely, but I do feel this Chargers team, both sides, offense and defense, has to get better in a hurry.
0: They meet the Bills in Buffalo on Sunday in the early window. As for what we're looking at week 3 to the guys at PTI.
4: All right, Wilbon, what is the most intriguing Week 3 NFL game?
5: All right, Tony, I'll start with some nominees. Rams-Broncos will be the last game of the week. And Ravens-Cowboys is coming from parts unknown like Rio. Bengals-Steelers division matchup with, you know, the Bengals getting after it finally, and maybe they'll just put Adam Rodgers out of his misery. Pats-Jaguars. We weren't thinking that, but that suddenly has some appeal to it. Chargers, Bills, and I don't know who the Bears quarterback is going to be, but Bears, Eagles last year, that was on Black Friday. Now it's simply on a Monday night at Soldier Field. So of all of those, if I take Bears, Eagles out of it because of my own personal bias, and that's the winner for me. Tony, you know what I'm going to say? And this is heavy on AFC stuff. I'm going to go Pats, Jaguars. I actually think the Jaguars could be on to something, and the Patriots are still trying to figure out their way back to the point they got last season, which would be the Super Bowl.
4: What makes this so intriguing is that we are now going into week 3. So we are looking at a very small sample size, probably overrating that small sample size. Like if a team is 2-0, you say, wow, they can win the whole thing. If they're 0-2, where they're dead right now. If these games happened in week 7 or 8, they wouldn't be as intriguing as they are early in the season. I agree with all of the ones you had. I would lean on the Rams at Denver. I mean, these are 2 1-1 teams at the moment, I believe. And, you know, they're good teams. If you lose to a good team to go 1-2, maybe it's deflating. I'm not sure. There's one you left out.
5: What?
4: That I would also put in. Houston at Indianapolis. Houston has started out 0-2. Yes, Houston is Houston and the Chargers, it seems to me, are in a lot of trouble. A world of hurt, as people like to say. And the Chargers at the Bills, it would be a great win, but to go 0-3, that's so deflating early in the season. Yeah. And that's what I worry about. I worry about with Houston as well in that. The other one that's intriguing to me, and you mentioned it, but you didn't go heavy on it, Baltimore at Dallas. I did not expect Baltimore to lose last weekend.
0: Ravens looking to get back in the win column. Texans, Colts, pair of 0-2 teams meeting in Indy this weekend. Straight ahead, what about the college level? Sports Center All Night continues at ESPN Radio.
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8: Good afternoon. This is Paul Keel, still holding a one-game lead atop the American League Central standings. The Cleveland Guardians will shoot for a seventh straight win as they continue their series in Boston with the Red Sox tonight. Last night after their victory, Stephen Vogt, the Guardians manager, with lots of good things to say about starting pitcher Parker Messick.
9: Again, Parker just continues to be consistent. Didn't have his best stuff or command tonight, but found a way. You know, they made him work. They made him throw a lot of pitches, and to go five innings, one run. I mean, you can't ask for anything more from him, from what he's done for us all year.
8: Tonight at Fenway Park, Foster Griffin to pitch for the Guardians. Sonny Gray on the mound for Boston. Meanwhile, the Chicago White Sox, who are a game behind Cleveland in the standings, will continue their series in Kansas City. Cincinnati Reds track for a second straight win in Atlanta as they continue their series with the Braves tonight. Andrew Abbott to pitch for the Reds. Chris Sale will be on the mound for Atlanta. The Los Angeles Dodgers should have slugger Shohei Ohtani back in their lineup tonight against San Diego. He's eligible to come off the injured list. He's been dealing with multiple injuries, and the Dodgers expect him back just as a hitter and not as a pitcher. According to reports, New York Giants quarterback Jackson Dart will have season-ending surgery for a knee injury that was suffered in their Monday night loss to the L.A. Rams. It would appear that Jameis Winston is now the Giants' option at quarterback. Carolina Panthers running back Jonathan Brooks expected to undergo core surgery and miss at least 6 weeks of activity. Brooks has been put on injured reserve after sustaining the injury this past weekend against the Atlanta Falcons. 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
10: Your Skynet overnight forecast calls for a chance of showers. It'll be cloudy, but gradually becoming partly cloudy overnight with a low 53 degrees. For Thursday, sunshine returns with a high near 68 degrees and easterly wind at about 10 miles per hour. Thursday night, mostly clear skies, a low 45. For Friday, sunshine during the day, a high 68. Should be wonderful for football with clear skies and overnight low 47. For Skynet weather, I'm Max Crenshaw, ESPN Radio 1430 AM and 105.7 FM.
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12: That's right. 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
15: 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Final week of baseball's regular season. We've got some intriguing scenarios. Two divisions to be decided in the American League, including the West, where the Astros and Rangers began Wednesday with identical records. Then in the National League, three teams tied atop the wild card standings. Phillies, Cubs, Padres. Padres in L.A. facing the Dodgers Wednesday. Shohei Ohtani making his return to the lineup for L.A., batting second as the DH. But it would be the three-hitter for the Padres who would make some early noise.
16: First pitch, and Machado swings, sends it in the air, deep to center field. Paez is back at the wall. He leaps. It's going to go! Dead center for Manny Machado. A two-run homer, and he pounds his chest towards his dugout as he heads to first base, and the Padres lead it 2-0.
17: Been waiting for that moment. Manny Machado may have just provided it.
15: 97-3, the fan, Manny Machado, driving in three, had the two-run homer, 29th homer this season, and his 29th in his career against the Dodgers, most against any team in his career. Padres go out to a 5-1 win over L.A. Shohei Ohtani, 1-for-3 with a walk and a strikeout, his first game since September 7th. His right biceps and left knee continuing to act up, but back in the lineup on Wednesday. Padres get the win. They are 15-5 in September, best record in baseball. This month, they can clinch a postseason berth with one more win. As for the other two teams, beginning the day tied atop the NL wild card, Cubs at home hosting the Marlins.
6: Lopez in scoring position. Advantage count for Kyle, 2-0. Pitch from Gausman. Stowers lifts one high in the air, left center field. Crow Armstrong puts his head down. He runs back and looks up, and it's gone. Scoreless no more, baby. Second night in a row. Kyle Stowers, an opposite field shot.
15: Homering for the second straight game. He's homered in three of the four games he's played against the Cubs this season. 21 homers overall this year. 104.3 WQAM. Marlins a 3-2 win over the Cubs. Pete Crow Armstrong 0-for-3 with a walk. He's still one stolen base shy of becoming the third player in baseball history with 45 homers and 40 stolen bases in a season. Still has 39 stolen bases. Cubs with the loss to the Marlins. Phillies hosting the team with baseball's best record in Milwaukee.
7: A one and a high fly ball to right field. Harper is back at the track. Bye-bye, baseball. Christian Yelich goes big fly to right here in Philly, and the Brewers lead it 2-0.
15: 620 WTMJ. Brewers get their 99th win of the season, extending their franchise record. It's a 4-1 win over the Phillies. Milwaukee one win shy of their first 100-win season in franchise history. Phillies 8-11 in their last 19 games. They and the Cubs tied for the second wild card spot in the National League, a game behind the Padres after San Diego's win on Wednesday. SportsCenter All Night, ESPN Radio. To the American League, Houston and Texas, both 78-79 to start the day Wednesday. A game under 500, good enough to put you at the top of the AL Central. Rangers playing at home against the Mets, yet despite being at home, still found themselves two games under 500 for the Rangers.
18: Swinging a well-hit fly ball out to left. Langford to the track, to the wall. He leaps, and it's just over. Home run for Marcus Semien. Against his old team, Semien hits his 15th home run, and the lead belongs to the Mets, 3-2. Bases loaded and two outs. The next, swing and a fly ball. Deep right field. Back, back, back. For Beatty, a pinch hit bomb out to right, and the Mets have opened it up. Wow, wow, wow.
15: Sean Kelly had the call for us right here on ESPN Radio. Mets go on to a 7-2 win, third straight loss for the Rangers. They had won six of their previous seven, but now three straight losses. Rangers.

0: that's out of my control. I got a job to do. I got to come back and be ready to go, and that's what I'm focused on right now. My goal is to come back as soon as I can. That's what we're doing right now. So if he says I'm not going to be ready, I got no control over that. I got control over what I can do to try to get back as soon as I can. So, yeah, if you ask me if I'm going to be back, I'm going to tell you, yeah, I'm doing everything I can every single day I show up here to get back and be ready to go.
1: Aaron Judge trying to get back for that wild card round, perhaps. Orioles and Blue Jays wind up splitting their doubleheader on Wednesday. Blue Jays officially eliminated from the postseason. Orioles still mathematically alive, 3.5 games behind the White Sox for the final American League wild card spot. What to do at QB1 in New York? That's next. 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
6: Good afternoon, this is Paul Keel. Still holding a one-game lead atop the American League Central standings, the Cleveland Guardians will shoot for a 7th straight win as they continue their series in Boston with the Red Sox tonight. Last night after their victory, Stephen Vogt, the Guardians manager, with lots of good things to say about starting pitcher Parker Messick.
7: Again, Parker just continues to be consistent. Didn't have his best stuff or command tonight, but found a way. You know, they made him work. They made him throw a lot of pitches, and to go 5 innings, 1 run. I mean, you can't ask for anything more from him from what he's done for us all year.
6: Tonight at Fenway Park, Foster Griffin to pitch for the Guardians. Sonny Gray on the mound for Boston. Meanwhile, the Chicago White Sox, who are a game behind Cleveland in the standings, will continue their series in Kansas City. Cincinnati Reds track for a 2nd straight win in Atlanta as they continue their series with the Braves tonight. Andrew Abbott to pitch for the Reds. Chris Sale will be on the mound for Atlanta. The Los Angeles Dodgers should have slugger Shohei Ohtani back in their lineup tonight against San Diego. He's eligible to come off the injured list. He's been dealing with multiple injuries, and the Dodgers expect him back just as a hitter and not as a pitcher. According to reports, New York Giants quarterback Jackson Dart will have season-ending surgery for a knee injury that was suffered in their Monday night loss to the L.A. Rams. It would appear that Jameis Winston is now the Giants' option at quarterback. Carolina Panthers running back Jonathan Brooks expected to undergo core surgery and miss at least 6 weeks of activity. Brooks has been put on injured reserve after sustaining the injury this past weekend against the Atlanta Falcons. 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
8: Your Skynet overnight forecast calls for a chance of showers. It'll be cloudy, but gradually becoming partly cloudy overnight with a low 53 degrees. For Thursday, sunshine returns with a high near 68 degrees and easterly wind at about 10 miles per hour. Thursday night, mostly clear skies, a low 45 for Friday. Sunshine during the day, a high 68, should be wonderful for football with clear skies and overnight low 47. For Skynet weather, I'm Max Crenshaw, ESPN Radio 1430 AM and 105.7 FM.
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0: you know, reads. So I think there's stuff that it's all fixable. It's all stuff we can clean up and get better at. So I think that's the mindset. It's not like we have this terrible run game. You know, I think it's just us going out there and executing and doing our job. And I think we'll be better.
1: Speaking of a lot on Jordan Love's plate, how about the fact against the Jets that the Packers virtually ran out of offensive linemen because of injury? Tight end Tucker Kraft would have been their emergency lineman. Fortunately, it didn't get that far. The notables up front: starting right tackle Zach Bacco-Biwelli dealing with a significant knee injury, starting left guard Aaron Banks the toe injury, and of course Jaden Reed, one of their top receivers, having to stay overnight in New York because of that neck injury. We will see how things shake out here at Lambeau on Thursday night.
2: Week three kicking off at Lambeau. Shaky first couple of weeks for Green Bay, but the Packers are 1-1. Falcons 0-2, but Michael Penix is back.
3: Monday morning, I talked to Coach Sunday after the game, you know, just let him know how the back end of the last week went, and, you know, I was feeling pretty good, and, you know, Monday morning came around, and, you know, I felt very confident with this week. I felt very confident in my knee, and, you know, how it's been feeling, like I said, towards the back end of the week last week, so that's how it happened.
2: Penix stepping into an offense for a team that's now 0-2, and kicking off week three, there are 8-0-2 teams. 8-2-0 teams as well. We've got one of each meeting in Buffalo Sunday. Chargers still looking for their first win. Their coach, Jim Harbaugh.
4: We correct and look for anything and everything we can to improve. That's working. That's working harder. That's working smarter. That's been done, being done, and will continue. You know, this the phrase business as usual. It's if you're saying attacking each day with an enthusiasm unknown to mankind, better today than yesterday, better tomorrow than today, that's what we're doing.
2: Now the Chargers heading into Buffalo looking for a victory, one of the intriguing matchups in week three. As for that slate, to the guys at PTI.
5: All right, Wilbon, what is the most intriguing week three NFL game?
6: All right, Tony, I'll start with some nominees. Rams-Broncos will be the last game of the week. And Ravens-Cowboys is coming from parts unknown like Rio. Bengals-Steelers division matchup with, you know, the Bengals getting after it finally, and maybe they'll just put Rodgers out of his misery. Pats-Jaguars. We weren't thinking that, but that suddenly has some appeal to it. Chargers-Bills. Yeah. And I don't know who the Bears quarterback is going to be, but Bears-Eagles last year, that was on Black Friday. Now it's simply on a Monday night at Soldier Field. So of all of those, if I take Bears-Eagles out of it because of my own personal bias, and that's the winner for me. Tony, you know what I'm going to say? And this is heavy on AFC stuff. I'm going to go Pats-Jaguars. I actually think the Jaguars could be on to something, and the Patriots are still trying to figure out their way back to the point they got last season, which would be the Super Bowl.
5: What makes this so intriguing is that we are now going into week three. So we are looking at a very small sample size, probably overrating that small sample size. Like if a team is 2-0, you say, wow, they can win the whole thing. If they're 0-2, where they're dead right now. If these games happened in week 7 or 8, they wouldn't be as intriguing as they are early in the season. I agree with all of the ones you had. I would lean on the Rams at Denver. I mean, these are 2-1-1 teams at the moment, I believe. And, you know, they're good teams. If you lose to a good team to go 1-2, maybe it's deflating. I'm not sure. There's one you left out.
6: What?
5: That I would also put in. Houston at Indianapolis. Houston has started out 0-2. Yes, Houston is Houston and the Chargers, it seems to me, are in a lot of trouble. A world of hurt, as people like to say. And the Chargers at the Bills, it would be a great win, but to go 0-3, that's so deflating early in the season. Yeah. And that's what I worry about. I worry about with Houston as well in that. The other one that's intriguing to me, and you mentioned it, but you didn't go heavy on it, Baltimore at Dallas. I did not expect Baltimore to lose last weekend.
6: Nobody did.
5: Not at all.
6: Not in that situation.
5: And they walk Right. They walk into Dallas now. Both of these teams, well, certainly Baltimore is assumed to be a playoff team, even though Cincinnati may go by them in that division. Dallas, people said, honestly, they actually look pretty good this year. So this, to me, is a game that I would sit down and watch. Baltimore at Dallas, I would.
6: You mentioned the Colts. The Colts were on probation. The Colts were so stupid the other night. They're on probation. They're not allowed to be in any discussion.
5: Wait, hold on.
6: What?
5: If they were to beat Houston and send Houston to 0-3,
6: maybe
5: that, it seems to me, has a certain reverberation this early in the season.
6: It might, and then Houston would be on probation, although they were 0-3 last year and wandered into the playoffs. That's it. Back to you.
2: Packers, Falcons tonight. Bears, Eagles wrapping up week 3. Monday Night Football. There's another team that has a somewhat daunting task this weekend as they go on the road. That's next. SportsCenter All Night continues. 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
9: Good afternoon. This is Paul Keel. Still holding a one-game lead atop the American League Central standings, the Cleveland Guardians will shoot for a 7th straight win as they continue their series in Boston with the Red Sox tonight. Last night after their victory, Stephen Vogt, the Guardians manager, with lots of good things to say about starting pitcher Parker Messick.
10: Again, Parker just continues to be consistent. Didn't have his best stuff or command tonight, but found a way. You know, they made him work. They made him throw a lot of pitches, and to go 5 innings, 1 run. I mean, you can't ask for anything more from him from what he's done for us all year.
9: Tonight at Fenway Park, Foster Griffin to pitch for the Guardians. Sonny Gray on the mound for Boston. Meanwhile, the Chicago White Sox, who are a game behind Cleveland in the standings, will continue their series in Kansas City. Cincinnati Reds track for a 2nd straight win in Atlanta as they continue their series with the Braves tonight. Andrew Abbott to pitch for the Reds. Chris Sale will be on the mound for Atlanta. The Los Angeles Dodgers should have slugger Shohei Ohtani back in their lineup tonight against San Diego. He's eligible to come off the injured list. He's been dealing with multiple injuries, and the Dodgers expect him back just as a hitter and not as a pitcher. According to reports, New York Giants quarterback Jackson Dart will have season-ending surgery for a knee injury that was suffered in their Monday night loss to the LA Rams. It would appear that Jameis Winston is now the Giants' option at quarterback. Carolina Panthers running back Jonathan Brooks expected to undergo core surgery and miss at least 6 weeks of activity. Brooks had been put on injured reserve after sustaining the injury this past weekend against the Atlanta Falcons. 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
11: Your Skynet overnight forecast calls for a chance of showers. It'll be cloudy, but gradually becoming partly cloudy overnight with a low 53 degrees. For Thursday, sunshine returns with a high near 68 degrees and easterly wind at about 10 miles per hour. Thursday night, mostly clear skies, a low 45. For Friday, sunshine during the day, a high 68. Should be wonderful for football with clear skies and overnight low 47. For Skynet weather, I'm Max Crenshaw, ESPN Radio 1430 AM and 105.7 FM.
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Cubs, Phillies, a game back after their losses on Wednesday. Diamondbacks stay mathematically alive, a 5-3 win over the Rockies. 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Padres atop the wild card standings in the National League. Cubs, Phillies, a game back after their losses on Wednesday. Diamondbacks stay mathematically alive.

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1: 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Final week of baseball's regular season. We've got some intriguing scenarios. Two divisions to be decided in the American League, including the West, where the Astros and Rangers began Wednesday with identical records. Then in the National League, three teams tied atop the wild card standings: Phillies, Cubs, Padres. Padres in L.A. facing the Dodgers Wednesday. Shohei Ohtani making his return to the lineup for L.A., batting second as the DH. But it would be the three-hitter for the Padres who would make some early noise.
3: First pitch. And Machado swings, sends it in the air, deep to center field. Páez is back at the wall. He leaps. It's going to go! Dead center for Manny Machado. A two-run homer. And he pounds his chest towards his dugout as he heads to first base. And the Padres lead it 2-0.
15: Been waiting for that moment. Manny Machado may have just provided it.
1: 97-3, the fan, Manny Machado, driving in three, had the two-run homer, 29th homer this season, and his 29th in his career against the Dodgers, most against any team in his career. Padres go on to a 5-1 win over L.A. Shohei Ohtani, 1-for-3 with a walk and a strikeout, his first game since September 7th. His right biceps and left knee continuing to act up, but back in the lineup on Wednesday. Padres get the win. They are 15-5 in September, best record in baseball. This month, they can clinch a postseason berth with one more win. As for the other two teams, beginning the day tied atop the NL wild card, Cubs at home hosting the Marlins.
16: Lopez in scoring position. Advantage count for Kyle, 2-0. Pitch from Gausman. Stowers lifts one high in the air, left center field. Crow Armstrong puts his head down. He runs back and looks up, and it's gone. Scoreless no more, baby. Second night in a row. Kyle Stowers, an opposite field shot.
1: Homering for the second straight game. He's homered in three of the four games he's played against the Cubs this season. 21 homers overall this year. 104.3 WQAM. Marlins a 3-2 win over the Cubs. Pete Crow Armstrong 0-for-3 with a walk. He's still one stolen base shy of becoming the third player in baseball history with 45 homers and 40 stolen bases in a season. Still has 39 stolen bases. Cubs with the loss to the Marlins. Phillies hosting the team with baseball's best record in Milwaukee.
17: A one and a high fly ball to right field. Harper is back at the track. Bye-bye, baseball. Christian Yelich goes big fly to right here in Philly, and the Brewers lead it 2-0.
1: 620 WTMJ. Brewers get their 99th win of the season, extending their franchise record. It's a 4-1 win over the Phillies. Milwaukee one win shy of their first 100-win season in franchise history. Phillies 8-11 in their last 19 games. They and the Cubs tied for the second wild card spot in the National League, a game behind the Padres after San Diego's win on Wednesday. SportsCenter all night, ESPN Radio. To the American League, Houston and Texas, both 78-79 to start the day Wednesday. A game under 500, good enough to put you at the top of the AL Central. Rangers playing at home against the Mets, yet despite being at home, still found themselves two games under 500 for the Rangers.
18: Swinging a well-hit fly ball out to left. Langford to the track, to the wall. He leaps, and it's just over. Home run for Marcus Semien. Against his old team, Semien hits his 15th home run, and the lead belongs to the Mets, 3-2. Bases loaded and two outs. The next, swing and a fly ball. Deep right field. Back, back, back. To right, and the Mets have opened it up. Wow, wow, wow.
1: Sean Kelly had the call for us right here on ESPN Radio. Mets go on to a 7-2 win, third straight loss for the Rangers. They had won six of their previous seven, but now three straight losses. Rangers falling to the Mets. As for the Astros playing the Mariners in Seattle, Houston had a four-run lead. Mariners come back, tie it. We went to the 10th.
19: 2-1. And that's whacked toward right field, racing over Ward. Diving, can't get it, gets past him, and goes all the way to the wall. Around third, Alvarez
18: He will score. Yiner on his way to third base. And the relay to third, not nearly in time, offline. It's an RBI triple for Yiner Diaz. And the Astros lead 5-4.

0: And from the postseason, Orioles still mathematically alive, 3.5 games behind the White Sox for the final American League wild card spot. What to do at QB1 in New York? That's next. SportsCenter all night. It's ESPN Radio.
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10: Good afternoon. This is Paul Keel, still holding a one-game lead atop the American League Central standings. The Cleveland Guardians will shoot for a seventh straight win as they continue their series in Boston with the Red Sox tonight. Last night after their victory, Stephen Vogt, the Guardians manager, with lots of good things to say about starting pitcher Parker Messick.
11: Again, Parker just continues to be consistent. Didn't have his best stuff or command tonight, but found a way. You know, they made him work. They made him throw a lot of pitches, and to go five innings, one run. I mean, you can't ask for anything more from him from what he's done for us all year.
10: Tonight at Fenway Park, Foster Griffin to pitch for the Guardians. Sonny Gray on the mound for Boston. Meanwhile, the Chicago White Sox, who are a game behind Cleveland in the standings, will continue their series in Kansas City. Cincinnati Reds track for a second straight win in Atlanta as they continue their series with the Braves tonight. Andrew Abbott to pitch for the Reds. Chris Sale will be on the mound for Atlanta. The Los Angeles Dodgers should have slugger Shohei Ohtani back in their lineup tonight against San Diego. He's eligible to come off the injured list. He's been dealing with multiple injuries, and the Dodgers expect him back just as a hitter and not as a pitcher. According to reports, New York Giants quarterback Jackson Dart will have season-ending surgery for a knee injury that was suffered in their Monday night loss to the LA Rams. It would appear that Jameis Winston is now the Giants' option at quarterback. Carolina Panthers running back Jonathan Brooks expected to undergo core surgery and miss at least 6 weeks of activity. Brooks has been put on injured reserve after sustaining the injury this past weekend against the Atlanta Falcons. 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
12: Your Skynet overnight forecast calls for a chance of showers. It'll be cloudy, but gradually becoming partly cloudy overnight with a low 53 degrees. For Thursday, sunshine returns with a high near 68 degrees and easterly wind at about 10 miles per hour. Thursday night, mostly clear skies, a low 45. For Friday, sunshine during the day, a high 68. Should be wonderful for football with clear skies and overnight low 47. For Skynet weather, I'm Max Crenshaw, ESPN Radio 1430 AM and 105.7 FM.
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1: 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Bears, Eagles wrapping up week three. 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There's another team that has a somewhat daunting task this weekend as they go on the road. That's next. 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
4: Good afternoon. This is Paul Keel. Still holding a one-game lead atop the American League Central standings, the Cleveland Guardians will shoot for a seventh straight win as they continue their series in Boston with the Red Sox tonight. Last night after their victory, Stephen Vogt, the Guardians manager, with lots of good things to say about starting pitcher Parker Messick.
5: Again, Parker just continues to be consistent. Didn't have his best stuff or command tonight, but found a way. You know, they made him work. They made him throw a lot of pitches and to go five innings, one run. I mean, you can't ask for anything more from him from what he's done for us all year.
4: Tonight at Fenway Park, Foster Griffin to pitch for the Guardians. Sonny Gray on the mound for Boston. Meanwhile, the Chicago White Sox, who are a game behind Cleveland in the standings, will continue their series in Kansas City. Cincinnati Reds track for a second straight win in Atlanta as they continue their series with the Braves tonight. Andrew Abbott to pitch for the Reds. Chris Sale will be on the mound for Atlanta. The Los Angeles Dodgers should have slugger Shohei Ohtani back in their lineup tonight against San Diego. He's eligible to come off the injured list. He's been dealing with multiple injuries, and the Dodgers expect him back just as a hitter and not as a pitcher. According to reports, New York Giants quarterback Jackson Dart will have season-ending surgery for a knee injury that was suffered in their Monday night loss to the LA Rams. It would appear that Jameis Winston is now the Giants' option at quarterback. Carolina Panthers running back Jonathan Brooks expected to undergo core surgery and miss at least 6 weeks of activity. Brooks has been put on injured reserve after sustaining the injury this past weekend against the Atlanta Falcons. 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
6: Your Skynet overnight forecast calls for a chance of showers. It'll be cloudy, but gradually becoming partly cloudy overnight with a low 53 degrees. For Thursday, sunshine returns with a high near 68 degrees and easterly wind at about 10 miles per hour. Thursday night, mostly clear skies, a low 45. For Friday, sunshine during the day, a high 68. Should be wonderful for football with clear skies and overnight low 47.
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1: 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Padres atop the wild card standings in the National League. Cubs, Phillies, a game back after their losses on Wednesday. Diamondbacks stay mathematically alive, a 5-3 win over the Rockies. Padres at the top. They beat the Dodgers 5-1, 15-5 now in the month of September. Best record this month. Shohei Ohtani in the loss, 1-for-4 with a couple of strikeouts in his first game back. As for the level of optimism with the postseason coming next week, ESPN's Aldin Gonzalez.
0: About as optimistic as you might expect, given the circumstances. Dodgers manager Dave Roberts said Ohtani is, quote, considerably healthier now than he was a couple of weeks ago, adding that he's probably an 8 or a 9 on the 1 to 10 scale as opposed to maybe a 5. And that seems to jibe with sort of what the thought from the Dodgers front office has been in the last week or so, that Ohtani is, quote, considerably healthier now than he was a couple of weeks ago, adding that he's probably an 8 or a 9 on the 1 to 10 scale as opposed to maybe a 5. And

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34: This is a terrible spot for Pete Golding. And I love Pete Golding. I thought he handled himself immensely last week. He handled all of it. He just personified how you should handle that situation that was that game. But also keep in mind, that was an entire offseason that we hyped up, looked forward to, talked about, and set up that game last week. And that's over. And you got to go to the swamp to play a team that is going to welcome a fist fight. And oh, by the way, can completely contrast your style and slow the game down and hand the ball off and maybe frustrate you that way. It's still betting against Trinidad Shambles, which I would not recommend doing. But I absolutely see where Vegas is on this game. Amber, I said before the season, Ole Miss is going to lose at Florida, and LSU better be careful with A&M the next week. Now, this obviously looks a little bit more dangerous than what LSU has. This right here, this week, is by far, in my opinion, the most difficult head coaching task that he has had.
33: Ole Miss, Florida, Saturday, 3:30 Eastern on ABC. That follows the matchup between Texas and Tennessee, noon Eastern on ABC. Cole Kublik mentioning LSU. They're facing Texas A&M, 7:30 Eastern time on Saturday. We'll see that one on ABC. Final weekend of baseball's regular season. Ditto for the WNBA.
0: Here's James going baseline to Sheppard. Jessica Sheppard to the free throw line.
33: USA Network as the Wings beat the Storm 103-91. Dallas clinching the seventh seed. They get either the Valkyries or the Aces in the first round. Meanwhile, Atlanta grabbing home court.
0: Atlanta trying to put this one to bed. DeWanna Bonner from Park Slope. Big shot. Bonner does it again. And her teammates are loving it. So two in a row. For Carl Semesco's Atlanta Dream, and they lock up home court advantage in the first round here in 2026. The four seed belongs to Angel Reese and Atlanta, and the Liberty clinching the eight seed. They are headed to Minnesota.
33: Liberty gets that eight seed. They get the Lynx in the first round. Dream, the four seed and home court advantage. As you heard, Dream an 83-65 win over the Liberty. Dream with their fifth consecutive win, matching their longest win streak this season. SportsCenter All Night, ESPN Radio. Decent night for Atlanta overall. Dream getting the win over the Liberty. And back on the diamond, Chris Sale on the mound for the Braves.
1: Hands above his ball cap, now down at his waist, steps and fires. And he rang him up. Got him. There's number 200. Chris Sale with 200 strikeouts on the year and his 10th of the night. And everybody in the bullpen applauding. And the fans honoring and seeing the number up on the big screen. Ninth 200 season of 200 strikeouts.
33: Chris Sale, double-digit strikeouts in the game. 10 over his 5 2/3. As you heard, 200 for the season. His ninth season with at least 200, breaking a tie with Steve Carlton for the second most by a lefty in baseball history. As for the game, Braves and Reds would go 10.
1: Comes set, and the payoff. Bounced off the plate, tough play. Pitcher's got it, tosses to the plate, not in time. Kiersey scores, Braves win. You called it, Ben. Contact. It was a tough pitch, and Mauricio just fought it off right off the plate, high in the air. No chance at all to get an out for the Reds.
33: 680 the fan, Braves with the 3-2 win in 10 innings. Yankees and Rays.
2: High drive, right field. Flight 40 coming in for a landing. See ya. His 40th home run of the year. 1-0 Yanks.
33: Whoa.
2: High drive, right field. DeLuca back on the track at the wall. See ya. 41.
33: Ben Rice went into the game with 39 homers. He comes out with 41. Yankees a 9-2 win over the Rays. Michael Kay on Amazon Prime. Speaking of the Yankees, it was Tuesday. Manager Aaron Boone said that Aaron Judge would be out for the wild card round next week. Wednesday, Aaron Judge said, wait, what?
16: Boone's my guy, you know, so I always got his back. I know he makes the right decision. So, you know, obviously as a player, you don't want to hear that, but that's out of my control. I got a job to do. I got to come back and be ready to go, and that's what I'm focused on right now. My goal is to come back as soon as I can. That's what we're doing right now. So if he says I'm not going to be ready, I got no control over that. I got control over what I can do to try to get back as soon as I can. So, yeah, if you ask me if I'm going to be back, I'm going to tell you, yeah, I'm doing everything I can every single day I show up here to get back and be ready to go.
33: Aaron Judge trying to get back for that wild card round, perhaps. Orioles and Blue Jays wind up splitting their doubleheader on Wednesday. Blue Jays officially eliminated from the postseason. Orioles still mathematically alive, 3.5 games behind the White Sox for the final American League wild card spot. What to do at QB1 in New York? That's next. SportsCenter All Night. It's ESPN Radio.
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33: Good afternoon. This is Paul Keel. Still holding a one-game lead atop the American League Central standings, the Cleveland Guardians will shoot for a seventh straight win as they continue their series in Boston with the Red Sox tonight. Last night after their victory, Stephen Vogt, the Guardians manager, with lots of good things to say about starting pitcher Parker Messick.
18: Again, Parker just continues to be consistent. Didn't have his best stuff or command tonight, but found a way. You know, they made him work. They made him throw a lot of pitches and to go five innings, one run. I mean, you can't ask for anything more from him from what he's done for us all year.
33: Tonight at Fenway Park, Foster Griffin to pitch for the Guardians. Sonny Gray on the mound for Boston. Meanwhile, the Chicago White Sox, who are a game behind Cleveland in the standings, will continue their series in Kansas City. Cincinnati Reds track for a second straight win in Atlanta as they continue their series with the Braves tonight. Andrew Abbott to pitch for the Reds. Chris Sale will be on the mound for Atlanta. The Los Angeles Dodgers should have slugger Shohei Ohtani back in their lineup tonight against San Diego. He's eligible to come off the injured list. He's been dealing with multiple injuries, and the Dodgers expect him back just as a hitter and not as a pitcher. According to reports, New York Giants quarterback Jackson Dart will have season-ending surgery for a knee injury that was suffered in their Monday night loss to the LA Rams. It would appear that Jameis Winston is now the Giants' option at quarterback. Carolina Panthers running back Jonathan Brooks expected to undergo core surgery and miss at least 6 weeks of activity. Brooks had been put on injured reserve after sustaining the injury this past weekend against the Atlanta Falcons. 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
20: Your Skynet overnight forecast calls for a chance of showers. It'll be cloudy, but gradually becoming partly cloudy overnight with a low 53 degrees. For Thursday, sunshine returns with a high near 68 degrees and easterly wind at about 10 miles per hour. Thursday night, mostly clear skies, a low 45 for Friday. Sunshine during the day, a high 68, should be wonderful for football with clear skies and overnight low 47. For Skynet weather, I'm Max Crenshaw, ESPN Radio 1430 AM and 105.7 FM.
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24: And there is a strong possibility that Jackson Dart is now

0: Center all night. Coming up next.
1: Good afternoon, this is Paul Keel. Still holding a one-game lead atop the American League Central standings, the Cleveland Guardians will shoot for a seventh straight win as they continue their series in Boston with the Red Sox tonight. Last night after their victory, Stephen Vogt, the Guardians manager, with lots of good things to say about starting pitcher Parker Messick.
2: Again, Parker just continues to be consistent. Didn't have his best stuff or command tonight, but found a way. You know, they made him work. They made him throw a lot of pitches, and to go five innings, one run. I mean, you can't ask for anything more from him from what he's done for us all year.
1: Tonight at Fenway Park, Foster Griffin to pitch for the Guardians. Sonny Gray on the mound for Boston. Meanwhile, the Chicago White Sox, who are a game behind Cleveland in the standings, will continue their series in Kansas City. Cincinnati Reds trying for a second straight win in Atlanta as they continue their series with the Braves tonight. Andrew Abbott to pitch for the Reds. Chris Sale will be on the mound for Atlanta. The Los Angeles Dodgers should have slugger Shohei Ohtani back in their lineup tonight against San Diego. He's eligible to come off the injured list. He's been dealing with multiple injuries, and the Dodgers expect him back just as a hitter and not as a pitcher. According to reports, New York Giants quarterback Jackson Dart will have season-ending surgery for a knee injury that was suffered in their Monday night loss to the L.A. Rams. It would appear that Jameis Winston is now the Giants' option at quarterback. Carolina Panthers running back Jonathan Brooks expected to undergo core surgery and miss at least 6 weeks of activity. Brooks had been put on injured reserve after sustaining the injury this past weekend against the Atlanta Falcons. 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
3: Your Skynet overnight forecast calls for a chance of showers. It'll be cloudy, but gradually becoming partly cloudy overnight with a low 53 degrees. For Thursday, sunshine returns with a high near 68 degrees and easterly wind at about 10 miles per hour. Thursday night, mostly clear skies, a low 45. For Friday, sunshine during the day, a high 68. Should be wonderful for football with clear skies and overnight low 47. For Skynet weather, I'm Max Crenshaw, ESPN Radio 1430 AM and 105.7 FM.
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7: 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Padres atop the wild card standings in the National League. Cubs, Phillies, a game back after their losses on Wednesday. Diamondbacks stay mathematically alive, a 5-3 win over the Rockies. Padres at the top. They beat the Dodgers 5-1, 15-5 now in the month of September. Best record this month. Shohei Ohtani in the loss, 1-for-4 with a couple of strikeouts in his first game back. As for the level of optimism with the postseason coming next week, ESPN's Aldin Gonzalez.
8: About as optimistic as you might expect, given the circumstances. Dodgers manager Dave Roberts said Ohtani is, quote, considerably healthier now than he was a couple of weeks ago, adding that he's probably an 8 or 9 on the 1 to 10 scale as opposed to maybe a 5. And that seems to jive with sort of what the thought from the Dodgers front office has been in the last week or so, that Ohtani would be okay. Ohtani has been on a hitting progression for about a week, but he's going to have just these 5 games to get reacclimated to Major League pitching before the start of the playoffs. And given just how prolonged his slump was before going on the IL, how compromised he seems in the days leading up to it, there's no telling what it's going to look like. And interestingly enough, bigger picture for the Dodgers, this is a team that has had a lot of its concerns dissipate over the last week. Edwin Diaz has looked really sharp coming out of the bullpen three times since coming back. Cal Tucker, Mookie Betts, Teoscar Hernandez, they've all gotten back on track offensively. Blake Snell seems like he's going to be okay from the groin injury that caused him to exit a start early recently. But still, nothing has looked really sharp coming out of the bullpen three times since coming back. Cal Tucker, Mookie Betts, Teoscar Hernandez, they've all gotten back on track offensively.

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12: This is a terrible spot for Pete Golding. And I love Pete Golding. I thought he handled himself immensely last week. He handled all of it. He just personified how you should handle that situation that was that game. But also keep in mind, that was an entire offseason that we hyped up, looked forward to, talked about, and set up that game last week. And that's over. And you got to go to the swamp to play a team that is going to welcome a fist fight. And oh, by the way, can completely contrast your style and slow the game down and hand the ball off and maybe frustrate you that way. It's still betting against Trinidad Shambles, which I would not recommend doing. But I absolutely see where Vegas is on this game. Amber, I said before the season, Ole Miss is going to lose at Florida, and LSU better be careful with A&M the next week. Now, this obviously looks a little bit more dangerous than what LSU has. This right here, this week, is by far, in my opinion, the most difficult head coaching task that he has had.
11: Ole Miss, Florida, Saturday, 3:30 Eastern on ABC. That follows the matchup between Texas and Tennessee, noon Eastern on ABC. Cole Kublik mentioning LSU. They're facing Texas A&M, 7:30 Eastern time on Saturday. We'll see that one on ABC. Final weekend of baseball's regular season. Ditto for the WNBA.
13: 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Count the bucket. 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
1: Good afternoon. This is Paul Keel, still holding a one-game lead atop the American League Central standings. The Cleveland Guardians will shoot for a seventh straight win as they continue their series in Boston with the Red Sox tonight. Last night after their victory, Stephen Vogt, the Guardians manager, with lots of good things to say about starting pitcher Parker Messick.
2: Again, Parker just continues to be consistent. Didn't have his best stuff or command tonight, but found a way. You know, they made him work. They made him throw a lot of pitches, and to go five innings, one run. I mean, you can't ask for anything more from him from what he's done for us all year.
1: Tonight at Fenway Park, Foster Griffin to pitch for the Guardians. Sonny Gray on the mound for Boston. Meanwhile, the Chicago White Sox, who are a game behind Cleveland in the standings, will continue their series in Kansas City. Cincinnati Reds track for a second straight win in Atlanta as they continue their series with the Braves tonight. Andrew Abbott to pitch for the Reds. Chris Sale will be on the mound for Atlanta. The Los Angeles Dodgers should have slugger Shohei Ohtani back in their lineup tonight against San Diego. He's eligible to come off the injured list. He's been dealing with multiple injuries, and the Dodgers expect him back just as a hitter and not as a pitcher. According to reports, New York Giants quarterback Jackson Dart will have season-ending surgery for a knee injury that was suffered in their Monday night loss to the L.A. Rams. It would appear that Jameis Winston is now the Giants' option at quarterback. Carolina Panthers running back Jonathan Brooks expected to undergo core surgery and miss at least 6 weeks of activity. Brooks had been put on injured reserve after sustaining the injury this past weekend against the Atlanta Falcons. 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
3: Your Skynet overnight forecast calls for a chance of showers. It'll be cloudy, but gradually becoming partly cloudy overnight with a low 53 degrees. For Thursday, sunshine returns with a high near 68 degrees and easterly wind at about 10 miles per hour. Thursday night, mostly clear skies, a low 45. For Friday, sunshine during the day, a high 68, should be wonderful for football with clear skies and overnight low 47. For Skynet weather, I'm Max Crenshaw, ESPN Radio 1430 AM and 105.7 FM.
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6: And there is a strong possibility that Jackson Dart is now

0: Good afternoon. This is Paul Keel. Still holding a one-game lead atop the American League Central standings, the Cleveland Guardians will shoot for a seventh straight win as they continue their series in Boston with the Red Sox tonight. Last night after their victory, Stephen Vogt, the Guardians manager, with lots of good things to say about starting pitcher Parker Messick.
1: Parker just continues to be consistent. Didn't have his best stuff or command tonight, but found a way. You know, they made him work. They made him throw a lot of pitches, and to go five innings, one run. I mean, you can't ask for anything more from him from what he's done for us all year.
0: Tonight at Fenway Park, Foster Griffin to pitch for the Guardians. Sonny Gray on the mound for Boston. Meanwhile, the Chicago White Sox, who are a game behind Cleveland in the standings, will continue their series in Kansas City. Cincinnati Reds trying for a second straight win in Atlanta as they continue their series with the Braves tonight. Andrew Abbott to pitch for the Reds. Chris Sale will be on the mound for Atlanta. The Los Angeles Dodgers should have slugger Shohei Ohtani back in their lineup tonight against San Diego. He's eligible to come off the injured list. He's been dealing with multiple injuries, and the Dodgers expect him back just as a hitter and not as a pitcher. According to reports, New York Giants quarterback Jackson Dart will have season-ending surgery for a knee injury that was suffered in their Monday night loss to the LA Rams. It would appear that Jameis Winston is now the Giants' option at quarterback. Carolina Panthers running back Jonathan Brooks expected to undergo core surgery and miss at least 6 weeks of activity. Brooks has been put on injured reserve after sustaining the injury this past weekend against the Atlanta Falcons. 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
2: Your Skynet overnight forecast calls for a chance of showers. It'll be cloudy, but gradually becoming partly cloudy overnight with a low 53 degrees. For Thursday, sunshine returns with a high near 68 degrees and easterly wind at about 10 miles per hour. Thursday night, mostly clear skies, a low 45. For Friday, sunshine during the day, a high 68, should be wonderful for football with clear skies and overnight low 47. For Skynet weather, I'm Max Crenshaw, ESPN Radio 1430 AM and 105.7 FM.
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8: 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Padres atop the wild card standings in the National League. Cubs-Phillies a game back after their losses on Wednesday. Diamondbacks stay mathematically alive, a 5-3 win over the Rockies. Padres at the top. They beat the Dodgers 5-1. 15-5 now in the month of September. Best record this month. Shohei Ohtani in the loss, 1-for-4 with a couple of strikeouts in his first game back. As for the level of optimism with the postseason coming next week, ESPN's Aldin Gonzalez.
9: About as optimistic as you might expect, given the circumstances. Dodgers manager Dave Roberts said Ohtani is, quote, considerably healthier now than he was a couple of weeks ago, adding that he's probably an 8 or 9 on the 1 to 10 scale as opposed to maybe a 5. And that seems to jibe with sort of what the thought from the Dodgers front office has been in the last week or so, that Ohtani would be okay. Ohtani has been on a hitting progression for about a week, but he's going to have just these 5 games to get reacclimated to major league pitching before the start of the playoffs. And given just how prolonged his slump was before going on the IL, how compromised he seems in the days leading up to it, there's no telling what it's going to look like. And interestingly enough, Bigger picture for the Dodgers. This is a team that has had a lot of its concerns dissipate over the last week. Edwin Diaz has looked really sharp coming out of the bullpen three times since coming back. Kyle Tucker, Mookie Betts, Teoscar Hernandez, they've all gotten back on track offensively. Blake Snell seems like he's going to be okay from the groin injury that caused him to exit a start early recently. But still, nothing is more important to the Dodgers' October chances than Shohei Ohtani getting right.
8: Dodgers losing Wednesday to the Padres. They are two games behind the Brewers for the best record in baseball. Spotlight on the NFL tonight. Week 3 getting underway at Lambeau. This weekend, some key college action, including Texas and Tennessee in a ranked matchup. Noon Eastern on ABC. Longhorns coach Steve Sarkisian going on the road to Knoxville.
10: In this conference, I've said it time and time again, from top to bottom, anybody can beat anybody. And I think that's the challenge of our conference, is being mentally and physically prepared to play week in and week out. And for us this week, it's no different. We're going into what I would
8: probably... Sarkisian going on the road to Knoxville.
10: In this conference, I've said it time and time again, from top to bottom...

0: is yours.
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6: Your forecast for today, we'll have sunshine, a high of 68 degrees. For tonight, mostly clear skies with a low of 45. For Friday, more sunshine, a high of 68 with a light northerly wind. Friday night for football should be absolutely perfect. Overnight, we'll have clear skies and a low of 47 degrees. For Skynet weather, I'm Bert Richardson, ESPN Radio 1430 AM and 105.7 FM.
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9: 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I'm Ty Higgins. Make sure and stop by and see us for day three of Farm Science Review. I don't have very far to go for today's midday broadcast. Wilmington College is right next to us in the Big Red Barn at the corner of Corn and Market. If you're not coming to Farm Science Review, make sure and listen in and learn how Wilmington College's agriculture program is built for purpose. Farmland values continue to show strength across the Farm Credit Mid-America territory. Northeastern Ohio in particular really stands out in this new report from Farm Credit Mid-America. Farmland values increasing 17.6% in that part of the state over the last year. Jennifer Reithman is head of collateral production at Farm Credit Mid-America.
10: 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So when we think about traditional agriculture, row crop, our cattle producers, lots of those types of buyers, lots of people looking to build homes out in the country amongst our beautiful farmland in Northeast Ohio, but then also lots of businesses coming into that area.
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9: 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December corn down a quarter penny, 528 and three quarters. March, 543 and a quarter a bushel at last check, down by a quarter cent as well. Soybeans for November, 1317 and a half. That's a loss of a half penny. January down three quarters at 1333. And beans for March of next, 1341 and a half, down by a penny. December wheat, 704 and a half. That's down 4 cents. March, 4 cents lower at last check, 720 and one quarter. Yesterday after the livestock trade, October live cattle, 215 better at 220.92. December, 222.35 up to 90. February, 310 higher at 223.65. October feeder cattle, 530 to the good at 333.32. November feeders, 329.50 up by 630. October lean hogs, 79.87 up 60 points. December down 67 at 70.32. For the Ohio AgNet, I'm Ty Higgins reporting. We'll see you down the road.
11: Yeah, I mean, the Green Bay Packers have won 13 straight home openers. This would be the 14th if they're able to get this done. So there is that expectation that it'll happen. And Smalls, the only thing that the Atlanta Falcons can do to beat you is if the Falcons allow the Packers to give the game away. And what I mean by that is this: the Falcons have to make the Packers have to make themselves easy to beat when it comes to playing against the Atlanta Falcons. Because I don't think the Falcons have enough talent. You have two games where you don't have a drive that gets in the red zone. It's really, really bad. But we've seen the Green Bay Packers give a backup quarterback the assist in terms of being able to move the football into the field and put together scoring drives. See week one for the reference. The Green Bay Packers are dead last in penalties. They've had 32 called penalties, 26 accepted. It's ridiculous. That's the fourth most through the first two games in the Super Bowl era. Oh, by the way, you're minus two in turnover margin. That's good for 24th in the National Football League. So you're not taking the ball away, and you're giving the ball away. Those are problems. And so that has to get fixed. And if it doesn't get fixed, it's going to lead to embarrassing moments like we saw week one. It could lead to an embarrassing moment tonight against the Atlanta Falcons. Because nobody thinks that you guys should lose to the Atlanta Falcons. The Atlanta Falcons have some of the shortest odds to have the number one overall pick next season. That's how bad they are.
12: Right.
11: If you lose to those people, it is an indictment. It is a referendum on Jordan Love and Matt LaFleur.
13: There is a positive spin.
11: Please tell me.
13: Now, it's not a retroactive positive spin, right? So it's not what has happened. It's what could happen, okay? So if you think about this, if Green Bay wins tonight, which obviously we are saying it's a must-win type game against Atlanta at home, Thursday Night Football, you then have October 4th against a winless Tampa team.
12: That's right.
13: Okay? You have October 11th against Chicago, where Caleb may not play. And then you may have Micah back for that Sunday Night Football game against Dallas on October 18th. There is a world. I'm not sure how much I believe in this world, but it is not that far-fetched to say that this restart of the Packers season happens starting tonight, and you go into that game against the Cowboys at 4-1. Mm-hmm. The argument would be at that point, based on the fact that you would win these next three, well, you should have been 5-0, so there is a level of disappointment, but the reality is 4-1,

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11: The game like you think it would.
12: CeCe, you heard that from Waller and thought what?
13: I thought that we've come to a place where Justin Herbert is universally recognized as a top 10 quarterback and the type of quarterback that you would want if you were building him in a lab. And when I heard Darren Waller say that yesterday about struggling to adapt to some of the things that Mike McDaniel could be asking the quarterback to do, I thought, whoa, wow. For the first time, we might have to have a conversation around Justin Herbert not being, quote, prototypical for some of the things that Mike McDaniel, one of the most creative offensive minds in the game today, wants to do. At this point, maybe there is something that Justin Herbert needs to actually improve on in order for his team to have success. And I think a lot of the conversation around Justin Herbert in his career thus far through the first six seasons has been the failings of the organization around him, whether it comes to coach, whether it comes to personnel, moves that have been made, draft picks that haven't panned out, etc. It seems like the criticism toward Justin Herbert is becoming unavoidable. And so I'm curious to know where things go and how the conversation, the discourse about Justin Herbert changes as the Chargers continue to struggle. Now, if they flip a switch and figure it out against the Buffalo Bills, one of the hottest teams in the NFL, coming off of a rest advantage because they played on Thursday night in week two, if they're able to find a way to win this game and make Josh Allen look mortal and Justin Herbert outplays the guy right now that's the front runner for MVP, then that conversation changes. But right now, we have a lot of questions about the Chargers, and they should be focused on why Justin Herbert isn't better.
14: Mm-hmm. So after we spoke with Darren Waller yesterday, and he had that comment about Justin Herbert, Mike McDaniel, and the offense, and it not clicking into place right away, I went back and I read over the quotes coming out of the Chargers' second loss, and Jim Harbaugh described it as growing pains. So I think there really is something to the fact that maybe this is going to be a progression, and it's not going to look great in the beginning. But I think not looking great in the beginning and looking as helplessly lost as the Chargers have looked on offense are completely different. We saw Justin Herbert be very demonstrative and show his frustrations over what's happening with this team. And it's not just that you've lost the first two games and that the offense doesn't look great. It's that you lost to two teams whose Super Bowl last year and presumably this year are going to be the NFL draft. And the Cardinals and the Raiders.

And when Mike McDaniel first went over there, to your point, Cece, we thought, oh, finally, Justin Herbert has everything he needs. Yes, we may be worried about the protection still, but he's... When Mike McDaniel first went over there, to your point, Cece, we thought, oh, finally, Justin Herbert has everything he needs. Yes, we may be worried about the protection still, but he's got a head coach who knows how to win. He's got an offensive coordinator that put together one of the most explosive...

0: just because of the talent that Justin Herbert has. And as much as I believe in that coaching staff, I don't want to completely dismiss them and dismiss the season. But they better figure it out and figure it out fast, or else we are going to be pointing the finger at Justin Herbert, because he is the only through line for this organization's lack of success since he's been there.
1: Yeah, and CeCe, you said top 10 quarterback in the league. People look at him that way. I don't know that that's fair, honestly. And I don't.
2: No, it is fair, because we've seen that throughout all of the preseason rankings coming into 2026. Justin Herbert being listed as a top 10 quarterback.
1: Well, it's fair that people list him that way. I agree with you on that.
2: Yes.
1: I don't think he's a top 10 quarterback. I don't, also don't think it's insulting to say he's definitely a top of the, half of the league quarterback.
0: I think that we view him and we give him passes in ways that we do not give other quarterbacks. You just last segment, when we were previewing Packers-Falcons with Harry Douglas, said, well, Bryce Young's won a division and Jordan Love hasn't. The Carolina Panthers were 8-9 last season. They won the division by default. Yes, they won, but still, we prop Bryce Young up and diminish Jordan Love for things that Justin Herbert hasn't even gotten close to. He hasn't won a playoff game. He hasn't won a playoff game on the road like Jordan Love. All these, Jalen Hurts is constantly maligned and has had way more success than Justin Herbert. So I think that's fair, Evan, for you to say, is he a top 10 quarterback? Because he has not accomplished anything.
2: But I think people anchor on the numbers. Justin Herbert, since he came into the league, he's top 10 in QBR. He's top 5 in passing touchdowns and top 5 in passing yards. And he set the rookie record for passing touchdowns. That's what people focus on. He's 6'6", 230 pounds. He looks like what a franchise quarterback should be. The results just aren't franchise quarterback worthy.
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7: I'm Marcela Sanchez with an AP News Minute. A federal judge has ordered the White House to restore access to CNN, MS Now, and Politico. The ruling was announced earlier this morning. The three news outlets had sued the Trump administration days after they were barred from the White House grounds, calling the selective ban a blatant violation of the First Amendment. Trump said on social media that he cherished a free press, but not fake news. Treasury Secretary Scott Bessent announced that the U.S. and China have agreed to extend a trade truce until January. He made the announcement during a Fox News Channel interview as Trump welcomed Chinese President Xi Jinping at Joint Base Andrews yesterday. The two leaders are set to meet later today for formal talks. Hurricane Polo is forecast to maintain its Category 5 strength as it skirts Mexico's Pacific coast over the next few days. Meanwhile, growing tropical storm Nolo is approaching Hawaii with the potential for catastrophic flooding. I'm Marcela Sanchez.
8: I'm still going for it, even with higher stroke risk from atrial fibrillation.

0: for the most part, I trust your food takes. You're not Dan Orlovsky. So if you say it's worth the whole college try, then I'll give it a go.
1: Okay, deal.
0: Yeah.
2: Next one, Pat.
3: I just can't believe that Matt Jones called Michelle a New Yorker. Thought she was Midwest Michelle, but whatever.
0: She can't be Midwest Michelle when she lives in New York.
1: I do live here, Pat.
3: I mean, you got to pick one then. How many places can you claim before you can't keep claiming places?
1: I don't
3: claim
1: New York. I live here.
3: You don't claim New York?
2: You don't claim New York?
3: What are you talking about?
1: I don't say I'm a New Yorker. I live in New York City. I love New York, but I'm a Midwesterner.
2: Okay.
1: Never once said that I'm a New Yorker.
0: But if you're a Midwesterner and you don't plan on going back to the Midwest,
2: I wasn't
0: going to
2: say that. But thank you for doing it. Thank you for doing that. So I didn't have to.
0: You're not.
1: No, but they say you have to live in the city. Hold on. They say you have to live in the cities for 10 years until you can even consider.
3: Who says that? Who's the they? Just made up they.
0: The universal they.
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7: I'm Marcela Sanchez with an AP News Minute. Treasury Secretary Scott Bessent says top U.S. and Chinese officials have agreed to extend a trade truce until January. He made the announcement during a Fox News Channel interview as President Trump welcomed Chinese President Xi Jinping at Joint Base Andrews yesterday. Meanwhile, some lawmakers from both parties are bashing Trump's move to host China's leader.
8: It's not just from Democrats like Michigan Senator Alyssa Slotkin, a former CIA analyst who says the whole thing is hard to stomach.
9: To watch the president roll out the red carpet, fall over himself.
8: And top Senate Democrat Chuck Schumer. Even Roger Wicker, the Senate Armed Services Committee's Republican chair, is not happy she was invited.
10: A brutal, unelected, and oppressive dictator
8: who wants to dominate his neighbors. Sagar Meghani, Washington.
7: And I'm Marcela Sanchez.
11: I'm still going for it, even with higher stroke risk from atrial fibrillation and irregular heartbeat not caused by a heart valve problem. 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
13: Your Skynet forecast for this afternoon. We'll have showers likely. Those will mainly happen between 1 and 3 o'clock. It'll be cloudy with a high of 63 degrees. Easterly winds with wind gusts as high as 25 miles per hour. Tonight, a chance of showers overnight. It'll be cloudy, but gradually becoming partly cloudy with an overnight low of 53. For Thursday,

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2: Your forecast for today, we'll have sunshine, a high of 68 degrees. For tonight, mostly clear skies with a low of 45. For Friday, more sunshine, a high of 68 with a light northerly wind. Friday night for football should be absolutely perfect. Overnight, we'll have clear skies and a low of 47 degrees. For Skynet weather, I'm Bert Richardson, ESPN Radio 1430 AM and 105.7 FM.
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10: Your Skynet forecast for this afternoon. We'll have showers likely. Those will mainly happen between 1 and 3 o'clock. It'll be cloudy with a high of 63 degrees. Easterly winds with wind gusts as high as 25 miles per hour. Tonight, a chance of showers overnight. It'll be cloudy, but gradually becoming partly cloudy with an overnight low of 53. For Thursday, sunshine returns with a high of 69 degrees. For Skynet weather, I'm Kara Stallings, ESPN Radio 1430 AM and 105.7 FM.
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0: In their window, if you lose to these people on a short week at home in your season opener in Lambeau,
14: you just can't.
0: It cannot happen.
14: Absolutely not.
0: Now, let me paint the picture on how it does happen.
14: Okay, tell me.
0: Green Bay Packers are down 2 starting offensive linemen. No Jaden Reed in this matchup.
14: Correct.
0: And the most penalized team in the National Football League. 32 called penalties, 26 accepted.
14: Sloppy.
0: The fourth most accepted through the first 2 games of a season since the merger.
14: Mm-hmm.
0: You have a situation right now where your running game is inconsistent.
14: That's being nice.
0: And your team is toward the bottom of the league when it comes to pass block win rate. So you're not protecting your quarterback. You're one-dimensional on offense. And you're not going up against a coach that's going to blow the game with mismanagement like we saw with the New York Jets and Aaron Glenn in week 2. So it feels like you're up against it right now, and it's weird that the Green Bay Packers, a team that everybody expects to contend for a title, going up against a team that is amongst the teams with the shortest odds to have the number one overall pick, the Green Bay Packers are only 4.5-point favorites at home on a short week against the Atlanta Falcons.
14: I hear everything you said. I receive it. I was in the building in Atlanta on Sunday and watched that Falcons defense.
0: It's awful.
14: Give up 34 points to the Panthers.
0: It's awful.
14: So they may have a banged up offensive line, no running game, and be one dimensional. They still gave up 34 points to the Carolina Panthers.
15: Dine and combine with Mr. T, Mike Tannenbaum, after Small says this. Maybe your team will get well with the wellness company tonight.
14: They better get well tonight. And there's nothing worse than waking up sick, which I will be tomorrow if the Packers lose. And at this time of year, with the kids back in school surrounded by hundreds of others, yours may bring home a whole new world of viruses and bacteria your family may have no immunity to. No kids, viruses are still everywhere, and one ugly strain just showed up. It's 2 a.m. Your throat feels like strep. 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
21: 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Texas A&M and LSU are both looking to bounce back from crushing Week 3 losses. 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
0: 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Mike Tannenbaum, ESPN NFL front office insider, joins us each and every Thursday at this time. In just a few minutes, we will do Wine, Dine, and Combine with them. But we each have a football-related question we need answers to from former general manager of the Jets and the Dolphins. Mike T, walk us through what a general manager does when his starting quarterback goes down two games into the

0: and the Dolphins, ESPN NFL Front Office Insider. Thank you, Mike T. We appreciate it. You know what else has changed about us in the last few months?
1: What?
0: When we put the hat on their head, it looks a lot better thanks to Lids. That's for sure.
2: Yeah, I'm just sitting here thinking about the Lids. I got my package. Oh, the liquid titanium hats. Oh, buddy.
0: I wore it yesterday. It's my football game.
2: So cold. Listen, if you're getting ready for football season, you got to check out what Lids has in store right now. 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
6: I'm Jay Fox on the Ohio News Network. In Central Ohio, more details about the federal indictment filed yesterday against Tyler Thomas in the death of Indiana teen Haley Busby. Lacey Crisp of ONN affiliate WBNS-TV in Columbus reports.
7: According to court documents, 17-year-old Haley Busby was first reported missing on January 6th. The documents also report Thomas admitting to picking up Busby in Indiana, driving her to Columbus, and then to Logan, Ohio. We learned through search warrants that Busby and Thomas had met on a gaming platform and moved the conversation over to the messaging app Session. But Thomas turned himself into police. When the FBI searched Thomas's phone, they found images of Busby.
6: A shuttered factory in South Central Ohio is coming back online. ONN's Angela Ann has details.
8: We're learning that the old paper mill in Chillicothe is coming back. It will start producing paper again. Quite a turn of events over the past year. The building closed back in August of 2025, ending more than 200 years of continuous paper production history in Ross County. U.S. Paper Mill is hiring people once again. They're also planning on leasing part of the land to a Canton-based company to build a data center.
6: In Northwest Ohio, a judge granted the defense's request to vacate the October 19th trial date for Darnell Jones, saying he's entitled to a fair trial and a complete defense. A new trial date has not been set yet. For the Ohio News Network, I'm Jay Fox.
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0: There's just no way they could lose at home to the Atlanta Falcons week three on a Thursday.
8: You better not be jinxing.
0: There's just no way.
2: Look at what
0: Evan Cole is
2: doing.
0: They can't do it.
2: You feel what he's doing?
8: Trying to do the KOD.
0: It's impossible. CeCe's going to send the halftime text. Good night, everybody. That's what Pat did it last week with the game. It's just a good night, everybody, tonight at halftime. That's what's going to happen.
8: I see what's happening here, and
2: you can't feel good about that.
0: What game did you do that with, Pat? I forgot. Pat did it with one of the games.
14: It was the Giants-Rams.
0: Yeah, we could have done it seven plays
8: Well, speaking of that, Ev, we'll stick with you. Respect it or check it. The Giants season is officially over.
0: Yeah, I mean, if Jameis is their quarterback.
2: How dare you?
0: You're going to see the same thing. Respect it. What are you talking about?
8: Do you believe?
2: Believe in what?
8: Jameis Winston?
2: No, hell no.
0: Oh, big difference in what I said.
2: No, I don't believe in Jameis Winston. They don't believe in Jameis Winston. They're just trying to bide their time until they can figure out what's next.
8: So it's over? You're going to respect it?
2: Can I pass on the question?
8: Nuno?
15: Answer the question, coward.
2: But Nuno, I don't want to say our season is over with.
14: Is that just to keep your key card?
2: Yes.
14: Okay, fair enough.
8: You know what? Fair.
15: Hold on. Can't see. Respect
0: Do you actually have a key card?
2: I got to go over there soon. So,
8: The hope is alive.
15: Yeah. All right, can't see. Respect our check. The focus of the Giants season has changed.
0: No.
2: Here's what I will say. What I define as success for the New York Giants this year is going to be impossible to answer. Because what I said coming into this season was, you want to definitively know that you have your franchise quarterback. Well, I think it's clear now that you definitively won't have an answer to that question. And that's the problem for the Giants, given what we got in the 2027 draft class being quarterback rich and potentially Arch Manning coming out.
8: Next one. Ev, respect it or check it. Deshaun Watson will start more than one home game this season.
0: I would say check it until a couple of days ago. And I saw on ESPN Cleveland on the Really Big Show, Tony Rizzo, they were doing like Browns bowl predictions the rest of the season. And he said, Shador gets traded, Gabriel becomes the backup. Your guy that you were hyping up in college, Talon Green becomes the developmental third string guy. And Watson kind of rides it out until they get the guy in the draft, whomever that is. So I guess I have to respect the fact that he's going to start more than one game. Even though Riz was throwing that out there as an idea, what do you think, he doesn't have information? I mean, he was the one who broke the Myles Garrett trade before it even happened to the Rams.
8: So you think when they host the Steelers next week, we could see Deshaun?
0: It's the Panthers and the Steelers. We're not talking about the, 2011 Giants. I hate that I use that as an example.
2: I feel like the Panthers might be okay, though.
0: Yeah, they're okay.
2: The offense can score points.
8: Yeah, they definitely can.
0: Okay.
2: Yeah, they score, 71 points through the first 2 weeks?
8: Yeah,
0: here's the problem. Here's the problem. You know what I just said is completely reasonable, even within an unreasonable structure of ever starting Deshaun Watson. Like, they never should have started him, but once you do, how do you bench him off of a win when they don't win football games?
2: Yeah, I think he's going to start multiple home games.
8: You do?
2: Yes.
8: All right, we have time for one more.
2: Respect it.
8: Ev, we'll start with you. Respect it or check it, Chris Canty is a coward.
16: if he doesn't try orange juice cake.
0: I'm going to check it just because I hate that word coward. But if you change the word to Chris Canty will absolutely try the orange juice cake when Matt Jones has it delivered to us, of course, respect it. He's not going to see us eating it and not just be like, all right, give me one bite.
16: What if it's delicious?
0: Well, he won't know.
16: But you and I are snacking on it, being like, this is amazing. You think CeCe's not going to be like, cut me a slice?
0: He won't care what I say. If you say, CeCe, you know I don't steer you wrong with food. I'm telling you. Well, he won't know.
16: But you and I are snacking on it, being like, this is amazing.

0: You try not to.
1: Oh, no.
2: Oh, was Friday night bad?
0: The burger place.
3: You didn't like the burger?
0: Yeah.
2: You know, I knew that. Yeah. You know how I knew that? He never told me. Yeah. He and I were texting on Friday night way earlier than I thought we would be texting.
3: You didn't like the burger.
2: That was so obvious. Yeah. He didn't say a word about it.
3: You're right because
2: he texted me early on Friday night.
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13: From around the world, these are the AP International News headlines. China's President Xi Jinping arrived in Washington on Wednesday as he meets with President Donald Trump for talks on Thursday to discuss issues such as trade, AI safeguards, and Iran. Trump wants China to use its influence with Iran, while Xi seeks a halt to U.S. arms sales to Taiwan. Taiwan has said it is closely monitoring the talks. Iran is feeling the economic squeeze as U.S. naval blockades have led to a surge in overland trade through Turkey and Pakistan. Truckers have reported days-long waits to cross the border. Pakistan has said it has carried out airstrikes on 10 sites around Afghanistan in retaliation for what it claims are Afghanistan drone attacks. Category 5 Hurricane Polo is sending bands of heavy rain across Mexico's Pacific coast, with mudslides and dangerous flooding expected over the next few days. I'm Karen Shamas.
14: I'm still going for it, even with higher stroke risk from atrial fibrillation and irregular heartbeat not caused by a heart valve problem. 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
16: Your Skynet forecast for this afternoon. We'll have showers likely. Those will mainly happen between 1 and 3 o'clock. It'll be cloudy with a high of 63 degrees. Easterly winds with wind gusts as high as 25 miles per hour. Tonight, a chance of showers overnight. It'll be cloudy, but gradually becoming partly cloudy with an overnight low of 53. For Thursday, sunshine returns with a high of 69 degrees. For Skynet weather, I'm Kara Stallings, ESPN Radio 1430 AM and 105.7 FM.
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18: The concert.

0: healthy. My personal belief is they probably get past the Spurs this past year and they go to the NBA Finals. I am not going to do to the Knicks what I was thinking of doing is saying, oh, well, the Thunder win. I can't do that. The Knicks are champions. I can do that with a 7-game series, right, where they were down Jalen Williams in that series. I feel like comfortable to say I think that would have happened. I don't think there's any way that SGA would have been anything but number one if they got back to the finals and he's a 2-time MVP in a row. I thought that was interesting. Wemby over Jalen Brunson is certainly going to be a thing for Knicks fans, I'm sure. SGA 3, Luka 4, knowing at times he was banged up last year, no LeBron this year. Giannis top 5, I believe he has to be. I'm extremely biased. Brunson outside of the top 5 feels wild to me. In a way, it almost feels like those who were like me and not believing him in him somehow are still like me, or I was, because I would put him in the top 5. I also don't understand the world in which Steph Curry is not still in the top 10. Like, Steph Curry's, and LeBron for that matter, honestly.
1: Don't you have to be available? Shouldn't that matter? Steph Curry missed a lot of time, man.
0: Jason Tatum played how many games last year?
1: I guess that's
0: true. I know he fought his way back, and I'm not taking anything away from him. My reaction is based on your comment, not based on Tatum.
1: I guess that's fair.
2: So what's your biggest gripe then with the list? You just outlined a couple things, but if you could isolate one, what's your biggest issue?
0: I think Jokic is probably the best player in the world.
1: Yes.
0: I think SGA deserves to be one based on the last 2 years.
1: No.
2: Playoff matchup, who are you more scared of? SGA or Jokic, one-on-one?
0: Well, you can't do that in the NBA. If we're going to do that.
2: I'm just saying.
0: Okay, then Steph should be one. And Jalen Brunson. Those two should be one and one A. If you're going to do that, the guy, and LeBron for that matter. The guy that's one of the guys that's won four, the other one that's won four, and then the reigning defending champ. Like, if we're going to play that game, because Jokic and Giannis have each won one, so in theory, in a big moment, each guy is playing with Michelle, Chris, Evan, and Rob. Okay, so each of them. Who's going to find a way to win?
2: Yeah,
0: like I'm going to go. You have to go Jalen Brunson, Steph Curry, and LeBron because they've done that the most of the current players. The find a way to win guys, how is Steph Curry not the answer to
1: that? I would just say this. I don't know that there's a player in the NBA that's asked to do more with less than Nikola Jokic. I mean, the guy's coming off a season where he averaged 28, 13, and 10 on 57% shooting from the field, 38% from three. And oh, by the way, Jokic has played in 65 games or more every single season he's been in the league. He's always there, and he's always great.
0: So let's do it this way.
1: I'm with that.
0: Let me ask you this way.
2: Especially in today's NBA.
0: Yeah. How many guys, NBA rank just released, top 10, ESPN.com, just came out moments ago. How many guys would we have sat here and said, I understand why that guy's won? We don't have to agree with it, but I understand why that guy's won. So just names here. Jokic, obviously. Mm-hmm. Wemby, I think you have to say.
2: Of course.
0: SGA, you have to say. Yeah. I think you have to say Brunson. Because if he was one, you would say, well, he's the reigning finals MVP.
1: Coming off of the chip, winning a title with the New York Knicks.
2: I wouldn't fight you on it.
0: LeBron? Yeah.
1: Nobody moves the needle like Bron.
0: So you could understand, hey.
2: And especially when he carried the load the way he did.
1: Like, you could say he's not the number one player from a skill set standpoint, but he's the number one player in terms of draw.
2: And especially what he did.
0: And he was 18th on the list, by the way.
2: Luka and Reeves out, too. Like, he showed he's still very impactful.
0: I'm just looking here. Was that on the air or off the air?
3: I did that off there, but okay. the joking of like, so this was the ESPN 100. They've kind of changed it this year because previously you would ask 100 ESPN writers, you know, employees, that type of thing. They went with a table of seven, which includes Vinny Goodwill for Knicks fans, Dave McMenamin, Bobby Marks, that type. LeBron finished 18th. Canty, your favorite player, Scotty Barnes, finished ahead of him at 17. And Steph finished 12th on the list of top 100.
1: Face of the league, some would say.
0: Yeah.
1: Scotty Barnes.
0: LeBron 18. So LeBron 18, Barnes 17, Cat 16. Contract extension's not going well there, but they'll probably work it out. Kawhi 15, Jaylen Brown 14. Alpha, last year, Jaylen Brown had a much better year than 14th. Kevin Durant 13th, Steph 12th, Tyrese Maxey 11.
1: So this is a lot of projection.
3: Correct.
0: Well, it has to be because Tyrese Halliburton is 19.
1: Yeah, because I mean, Tatum is 9 and Jaylen Brown is 14. There's no world that exists based off of last year where Tatum would be in front of Brown. So it has to be about what they're expecting coming into this season.
0: And they have Chet ahead of Jalen Williams. And based on the way the playoffs ended, Jalen Williams was, in theory, more important. Chet was a disaster down the stretch.
1: He got destroyed by Wimby.
3: Yeah, real quick, it is the panel was asked to rank players based on predicted contributions, quality and quantity for the 26-27 regular season only.
0: A good tweet here at Mr. Raven 36 at FCO Radio and on Sports ESPN. How is Luka over Giannis? It's a fair question because defense, Giannis is significantly better than Luka on defense. Now you can make the argument Luka's better on offense,
1: yeah,
0: obviously.
1: Yeah, now the Snowtime Lakers are built around Luka, so it's going to be completely different. It is. Like, they're going to hide his weaknesses, his deficiencies. He's going to be able to be masked more on the defensive end with J.J. Redick. So I'm excited about what the team is going to do.
0: We're on Sports.
1: Just have some SPF 34.
0: Sure.
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9: In Northeast Ohio, 8 police officers and 2 other people were hospitalized after a fire broke out at a multi-residential building in Akron late Tuesday night. 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
10: Just before 11:45 Tuesday night in Akron, a fire broke out at a multi-residential home on Arch Street. Summa Health police officers spotting the fire on their security cameras. Those officers arriving to the scene first, Akron police and fire shortly afterwards. 3 people were able to get out on their own before firefighters arrived. 2 others were rescued by Akron firefighters. 1 Akron police officer was taken to the hospital and was treated and released. 7 Summa Health police officers checked themselves into Summa Health for smoke inhalation. All 7 of those officers were later released.
9: The owner of a Toledo motel was injured in an assault. ONN's Angela Ann has that story.
11: The owner of a motel in West Toledo was assaulted by 2 men and seriously injured at the business on Telegraph Road yesterday morning. According to police, the 2 suspects were arguing with guests of the Relax Inn in the motel's parking lot when the 78-year-old owner stepped in and asked them to stop. Police said the suspects then assaulted the owner and were later arrested at a gas station. The ages and identities of the suspects are not known.
9: The Columbus Mac and Cheese Festival kicks off tomorrow at Easton Town Center at 4 p.m. For the Ohio News Network, I'm Jay Fox.
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16: Your Skynet forecast for this afternoon. We'll have showers likely. Those will mainly happen between 1 and 3 o'clock. It'll be cloudy with a high of 63 degrees. Easterly winds with wind gusts as high as 25 miles per hour. Tonight, a chance of showers overnight. It'll be cloudy, but gradually becoming partly cloudy with an overnight low of 53. For Thursday, sunshine returns with a high of 69 degrees. For Skynet weather, I'm Kara Stallings, ESPN Radio 1430 AM and 105.7 FM.
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18: They'll just write on it, Don, eat it. Have at it. I look at people's names on stuff and I laugh and I take it. Now, not food, but if you've got a creamer with any flavor, listen, if you don't want me to touch it, have it like unsweetened or have it like, right. You know, it's
19: organic.
18: It's, you know, it's almond milk, no flavor.
0: Sure.
18: You know, then you're safe, okay? You can carve your initials into it. I don't care. But if you've got some, you know, beautiful caramel macchiato, all right, Elena, I just stole it from you, right in front of you.
19: Wow.
18: By the way,
0: Elena. So you went from stealing my nuts to stealing her milk.
18: That's right. Jeez. Nuts and milk.
0: Okay, so a couple things here.
1: Keep
0: going. So
1: No. I was just going to ask a question.
0: Yeah.
1: Didn't we just talk about that?
0: Yes.
1: With Jeff Saturday?
2: We just...
0: Well, now, here's the difference. Hold on a second. Here's the difference. So, we've all been over to ESPN New York.
2: Yes.
0: And it's right around the corner from us. Mm. And so, the fridge is right in the middle. It's an open concept kind of office, and the fridge is in the middle. So you open it, and in theory, everyone could see. There's no like sneaky, like, oh, is anybody looking?
2: Yes, it is in a very open concept space. So yes. You can't hide your theft. Great point, Evan.
0: Correct. So one would think because of that, everybody's looking, but let me just be extra safe. And if you have something over there and you write Michelle on it, I would think, and Don's awesome. I would think in that spot, you say, all right, well, if I want this, I now at least can say, hey, Michelle, do you mind if I borrow some coffee maker? Right? What Don's saying is that actually is the invitation for me not to ask by putting the name on it, which is a wild thing. I mean, credit to Don for the honesty. One would think that's the ultimate, let me ask the person. And Don says, no, that's the ultimate, let me just take it.
2: Okay, well, there's only one of the three of us who brings their own coffee creamer to work. And only one of the three of us who puts his name on the bottle of coffee creamer.
1: Correct.
2: So, Evan, how would you respond if Don LaGreca opened up the fridge in a community space, no less, saw your name on your coffee creamer, looked you in the eyes, and poured it in his cup of coffee?
0: It would be stunning. It would be uncomfortable. I would go to a place where I would need major help, where I would just think he hates my guts, and it wouldn't just be about he wants coffee.
2: You think it's a personal attack?
0: Yes, I would think Don hates me, and thus he's pouring the coffee creamer in his coffee. Not, I just want the coffee creamer. I would take it so personally.

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4: Hey, it's Golic. 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

0: Columbus Mac and Cheese Festival kicks off tomorrow at Easton Town Center at 4 p.m. For the Ohio News Network, I'm Jay Fox.
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13: I mean, I feel like the river divides it from St. Louis to Illinois.
14: So, Michelle, your response, you're on the other side of the river. You're in the other side of the divider, as Jamal has said here.
15: Jamal, here's my issue with what you had to say. The Metro East in Illinois is closer to St. Louis proper, St. Louis City, than anyone out in the county. And they claim St. Louis. So I don't understand why we couldn't claim St. Louis either.
13: I mean, I feel like anybody in a county cannot claim St. Louis. I feel like the St. Louis City is the St. Louis City area. But Belleville, Illinois is across the water, so that's nowhere close to St. Louis. So that would be almost considered as, like, if you want to claim St. Louis, you'd be considering, like, you're in St. Louis County as well, so...
14: So let's just pretend, last thing on this, maybe. Let's just pretend.
15: Is this because I went to Illinois, Mizzou, Illinois rivals, so Jamal's throwing up that barrier between us? I don't know.
14: No, here's what I think.
15: And if so, I respect that play, actually.
14: Here's what I think. Here's what I think about Jamal Roberts, the star running back for Missouri. Here's what I think. This is a young man that built his way up, right? His freshman year, basically a red shirt. Barely got carries his second year. Last year as a backup, it's like, oh, Jamal Roberts, like, there's something to him. And now he's the star of this team. He's worked his way up. He's an honest stand-up guy, and he's giving us honest stand-up answers. If you just met somebody randomly on the street and you said, oh, nice to meet you, where are you from? And they said, they're from Belleville, Illinois. Would you then say, oh, my God, we're from the same place?
13: No, I probably wouldn't say that.
15: Okay. Well, let's not make this about me. Let's make this about Jamal's individual success and Mizzou's team success, okay?
16: Yeah, all right. Let's talk more about that.
15: Yeah, okay, come on.
14: So what is the difference?

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5: I'm Jay Fox on the Ohio News Network. As gas prices continue to surge across the Buckeye State, state lawmakers will return to Columbus next week, cutting their fall recess short to vote on a proposed suspension of the state gas tax, which sits at 38.5 cents per gallon for 90 days. The vote is scheduled for Wednesday. In southwest Ohio, the city of Troy has banned homeless encampments and sleeping in designated public spaces. In Trotwood, a wild ram is on the loose, despite such an animal not being commonly found here in Ohio. In southeast Ohio, Vinton County is still under a level 2 emergency, and over 22 state roads and dozens of other municipal roads remain closed or severely restricted due to high water, debris, and impassable conditions. In central Ohio, 30...
6: Your Skynet forecast for this afternoon. We'll have showers likely. Those will mainly happen between 1 and 3 o'clock. It'll be cloudy with a high of 63 degrees. Easterly winds with wind gusts as high as 25 miles per hour. Tonight, a chance of showers. Overnight, it'll be cloudy but gradually becoming partly cloudy with an overnight low of 53. For Thursday, sunshine returns with a high of 69 degrees. For Skynet Weather, I'm Kara Stallings, ESPN Radio 1430 AM and 105.7 FM.
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0: 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It's a critical SEC showdown in Death Valley. Texas A&M and LSU are both looking to bounce back from crushing Week 3 losses. Now they collide, knowing one of them will leave with a devastating 0-2 conference start.
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NFC matchup in primetime? 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

0: definitely not about what I'm going to do from here on out. 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
6: I'm Jay Fox on the Ohio News Network. As gas prices continue to surge across the Buckeye State, state lawmakers will return to Columbus next week, cutting their fall recess short to vote on a proposed suspension of the state gas tax, which sits at 38.5 cents per gallon for 90 days. The vote is scheduled for Wednesday. In southwest Ohio, the city of Troy has banned homeless encampments and sleeping in designated public spaces. In Trotwood, a wild ram is on the loose, despite such an animal not being commonly found here in Ohio. In southeast Ohio, Vinton County is still under a level 2 emergency, and over 22 state roads and dozens of other municipal roads remain closed or severely restricted due to high water, debris, and impassable conditions. In central Ohio, 39-year-old Tyler Thomas has been indicted on new additional charges in the death of 17-year-old Haley Busby, whose dismembered remains were found in Wayne National Forest in southern Ohio after Thomas led investigators to that scene. In northeast Ohio, the North Olmsted teen accused of shooting and killing his brother in defense of his mother will no longer face murder charges. All charges have been dropped. In northwest Ohio and Sandusky County, 25-year-old Scott Dodd Jr. is expected to plead not guilty by reason of insanity in the physical attack of a Gibsonburg police officer. For the Ohio News Network, I'm Jay Fox.
7: For 50 years, Sherrod Brown voted how he was told. 1975 to today, different presidents, different issues, but Sherrod Brown's vote never changed. Higher taxes, Brown voted for them. Open borders, Brown voted for them. Sex changes, for kids, Sherrod Brown supported that too. When Washington Democrats needed Brown's vote, he gave it every time. Sherrod Brown voted with Biden, 97%. Schumer, 95. Bernie Sanders, 92. That was the Democrat Party he joined 50 years ago. But times have changed. Now extremists are taking over. They're not asking for your vote. They're coming for your country. And Sherrod Brown will fall in line. He always does. Sherrod Brown, times changed. His vote never does. 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SLF PAC is responsible for the content of this ad.
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1: The union represents a wide range of jobs here at the hospital. The union says it wants wage increases and a way to bargain over future changes to health insurance costs. The Cleveland Clinic saying, quote, while we are disappointed that an agreement has not yet been reached, Lutheran Hospital remains fully committed to providing safe, high-quality care to our patients and community.
0: The Bowling Green State University football team has indefinitely suspended a linebacker following his arrest for allegedly going into another person's apartment with a gun following an altercation at that apartment. ONN's Jeff Hogan has details.
2: 20-year-old Jonathan Goines was suspended from all team activities indefinitely, according to the university.
3: Your Skynet forecast for this afternoon. We'll have showers likely. Those will mainly happen between 1 and 3 o'clock. It'll be cloudy with a high of 63 degrees. Easterly winds with wind gusts as high as 25 miles per hour. Tonight, a chance of showers overnight. It'll be cloudy, but gradually becoming partly cloudy with an overnight low of 53. For Thursday, sunshine returns with a high of 69 degrees. For Skynet weather, I'm Kara Stallings, ESPN Radio 1430 AM and 105.6. 7 FM.
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0: you know what? You're going to have to reckon with him because he's coming up here in about 15 minutes. But Kyle Brandt, big fan of angry runners, guys that get downhill and cause problems for opposing defenders. We like that around these parts, too, and that's why our next guest is going to be a fun one here. BYU running back L.J. Martin, kind enough to join us, the reigning Big 12 Offensive Player of the Year, the ninth-ranked BYU squad, rolling off an incredible win against Colorado State. So, L.J., good to talk to you, man. How you feeling after this weekend?
1: Oh,
0: we're not hearing you right this second, LJ. We're going to try and fix that and see if anyone's muted on one end or the other here as we will try and have our group effort to fix that right now. 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

0: comes following a consulting deal that cost the district millions and forced it to tap into its self-insurance reserves. In a statement,
1: your Skynet forecast for this afternoon, sunshine and lots of it with a high near 68 degrees. Tonight, mostly clear skies, will get down to 44. For Friday, another beautiful day, mostly sunny with a high 68. Friday night for football, partly cloudy. We'll have an overnight low at 47. Saturday, sunny, a high near 70 degrees. For Skynet Weather, I'm Kara Stallings on ESPN Radio, 1430 AM and 105.7 FM.
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27: Oh, hey, everybody. Welcome to this edition of the Rich Eisen Show. 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You know, because I'm just, again, looking out at these Major League Baseball games. People wearing hoodies, getting those mock necks going. Somebody's got a moderate calf strain. It's wondering why the hell's the manager saying he's got a moderate calf strain when he plans on playing in the all wild card series, even though
28: oddly
27: 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Oh, is this thing on?
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27: Wait a minute.
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28: Okay.
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1: And of the Blue Jays watching Vlad Jr. not perform up to the previous years this year, I'm going full John Hamm. That's what the money is for. You know? That's what the wait a minute. It's not for what you've done.
2: Right.
1: What you've done grants you the opportunity for the raise, but the raise is there for what you're supposed to do next.
3: That's what the money is for.
1: Bingo. Bingo.
3: Thanks, John.
1: So when I read that Vlad Jr. quote, that's what I was thinking.
2: Whoa.
1: You know, it's like, yes, you proved what you could do, which gives you the opportunity for the raise. But the raise is for what you're supposed to continue to do and go next.
2: Yeah.
1: Because a fan that's wondering what's next isn't sitting there saying, the banner doesn't get raised about, oh, those five great years. The banner doesn't read your contract rider.
2: He has 9 home runs this year.
1: It's been pretty tough for him. But let's take a break. Pete Golding of Ole Miss is next. They got Florida.
2: They're dogs to Florida.
1: They're dogs to Florida.
2: Come on.
1: Okay, even John Sumrall is saying, what's up with that? But Pete Golding, the head coach of Ole Miss, is coming up. You at 844-204-RICH being the number to dial. And we've got Higher Register coming up at the end of this hour, number one. Our takes coming up right here on the Rich Eisen Show.
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8: And then final regular season series will be against the Royals. And like we already said, Guards may still need to clinch a spot depending on how things go, you know, against the Red Sox. And I think we've probably alluded to this in past talks, but you just know that the Royals would love to kind of play spoiler a little bit.
9: Absolutely. And you know, they've played better baseball in the second half, and they will play those games like those are playoff games for them. It's all they have left to do. And it's always a pretty intense baseball when those two teams meet. And if those games do mean something, and I think they will for sure.
8: Yeah.
9: Even if the Guardians are in the postseason, I think still the division goes down to the last weekend. Mm-hmm. Those are going to be some challenging games for sure.
8: If I had told you before the season started that Angel Martinez would be leading the team in home runs and would be tied for third in RBIs heading into the last week of the season, if I tell you about that back in spring training, what's your kind of gut reaction to hearing that?
9: I would have said nope, but just from the standpoint of, you know, I think the type of year he's had, you know, he had been on a positive trajectory last year and made some nice improvements. It might be more of a reflection in terms of where, you know, he stands on the team leaderboard of just a down year for Jose Ramirez with injury issues. But certainly a great accomplishment for Angel Martinez to see how he's come along and really become a key. I mean, when they missed him when he was out last week for a couple of days. Yeah. And that's maybe the greatest testament for any player is, you know, how much your team misses you when you're gone. And he's had a terrific year, and it seems like there's no end in sight to the improvements that he can make.
8: And Chase DeLauder has managed to stay mostly healthy throughout the portion of the season and has, of course, made a big impact when he's been, you know, in the lineup for the most part. How great has it been to see him at least get to some of his potential? Obviously, he's still a very young ball player, but that potential, it always had been, if he stays healthy, look out. He finally was able to stay healthy for a little bit, got to kind of look out a little bit.
9: You know, it's interesting because I think in spring training, I had kind of thought if he could play 100 games, that would be pretty good.
8: Yeah.
9: But he's going to play close to 130 when it's all said and done. And that's huge because that has given him a chance to see what he can do talent-wise. And it's been really exciting from the get-go in Seattle with the big weekend to start the year. And he's been absolutely terrific. And he has managed to stay healthy. And it's remarkable when he does miss some time, he comes right back and picks up where he left off. And I think that the untapped part of his game is there's more power in there. He's a good contact hitter for sure and gets his base hits and obviously is hitting for a high average. But there's some more power in there too, and that'll be exciting if he can stay healthy to see how that comes along.
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0: thing is, and I think they will for sure.
1: Yeah.
0: Even if the Guardians are in the postseason, I think still the division goes down to the last weekend.
1: Mm-hmm.
0: Those are going to be some challenging games for sure.
1: If I had told you before the season started that Angel Martinez would be leading the team in home runs and would be tied for a third in RBIs heading into the last week of the season, if I tell you about that back in spring training, what's your kind of gut reaction to hearing that?
0: I would have said nope, but just from the standpoint of, you know, I think the type of year he's had, you know, he had been on a positive trajectory last year and made some nice improvements. It might be more of a reflection in terms of where, you know, he stands on the team leaderboard of just a down year for Jose Ramirez with injury issues. But certainly a great accomplishment for Angel Martinez to see how he's come along and really become a key. I mean, when they missed him when he was out last week for a couple of days.
1: Yeah.
0: And that's maybe the greatest testament for any player is, you know, how much your team misses you when you're gone. And he's had a terrific year, and it seems like there's no end in sight to the improvements that he can make.
1: And Chase DeLauder has managed to stay mostly healthy throughout the portion of the season and has, of course, made a big impact when he's been, you know, in the lineup for the most part. How great has it been to see him at least get to some of his potential? Obviously, he's still a very young ball player, but that potential, it always had been, if he stays healthy, look out. He finally was able to stay healthy for a little bit, got to kind of look out a little bit.
0: You know, it's interesting because I think in spring training, I had kind of thought if he could play 100 games, that would be pretty good.
1: Yeah.
0: But he's going to play close to 130 when it's all said and done. And that's huge because that has given him a chance to see what he can do talent-wise. And it's been really exciting from the get-go in Seattle with the big weekend to start the year. And he's been absolutely terrific. And he has managed to stay healthy. And it's remarkable when he does miss some time, he comes right back and picks up where he left off. And I think that the untapped part of his game is there's more power in there. He's a good contact hitter for sure and gets his base hits and obviously is hitting for a high average. But there's some more power in there too, and that'll be exciting if he can stay healthy to see how that comes along.
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7: Wiz.
6: I believe that's spelled without an H.
8: Khalifa?
6: You're on the Rich Eisen. What's up, Wiz?
9: I'm calling because I just have to tell you the Monday take you did on Jalen Rose, the poise take, was without question the greatest 5 minutes of sports talk radio in the history of sports talk radio. I think you should clear the mantle, submit that for Emmy consideration, and put a big fat Emmy up on your mantle.
6: How about that, Wiz? Thank you. I think you meant Jalen Hurts, not Jalen Rose, but
9: Jalen Hurts. Also, and I just want to speak for a lot of America. We all want to come back as Cooper in our next life.
6: Ah, my boy.
9: So keep up the good
6: work. That's my boy.
9: And love the show.
6: Thanks, Wiz. Wow, that's very nice of you to say that.
10: Black and yellow, black and yellow.
11: You know what it is.
6: I'm still getting a lot of blowback from Philadelphia saying, I will show you how happy I am about the Eagles winning these games.
7: Yeah, exactly.
6: Like, okay. Thank you. That's great. You should be. I'm pleased to hear that. There are some that are just like, why are we having trouble beating the Titans? The Jets certainly didn't appear to have them, but we have them. Why is our quarterback throwing this interception? Why do we need our quarterback to make these great throws that he's making to win the game? That's all. And it's just part and parcel of going about your business in Philadelphia. It just is. You could say the same thing about New York, same thing about Boston as well. You know what I mean? Same thing. I just feel like it's the oxygen that Philadelphia needs to operate in. That's all. Let's go to Sadler in Madison, Wisconsin. What's up, Sadler?
8: Hey, Rich, how's it going?
6: How are you?
8: I am good. I want to talk about tonight's game with the Packers.
6: Yep.
8: And the Falcons.
6: What do you got?
8: Well, first off, I think when I played the game, the Citadel, I picked the Packers to win that one. But I am hesitant only on the opposite side because of Michael Penix. What's going on with him? Mm-hmm. And I don't know how. If you don't have him on the pitch count or something about that tonight, in terms of being the starter.
6: Yeah, I know. He's going to be the starter tonight, Sadler. And I don't know if you heard our higher register segment before, you know, when you're on hold. The Packers are definitely going to have something to deal with that, you know, Carolina didn't have to deal with and Pittsburgh didn't have to deal with, which is a kid who can spin it, who's got a beautiful, beautiful ball that he throws and is really accurate. And this
8: the
6: is.
8: I got two other things I want to mention.
6: Well, I'm about to.
8: I got a little beef to set up with Chris.
6: Okay. No. Can you do it in like 10 seconds, Sadler? Because we're about to lose our radio audience.
8: I just want to get you on my show.
6: Okay.
8: And you have a chance. I want to have you on my show. And also, the last thing before I get off, I was wanting to.
6: We're about to lose you, Sadler, unfortunately.
8: When is season 2 of your Sports Center show?
6: Okay. Thank you. We actually had a meeting for it yesterday. And thank you for the call, Sadler. Again, we're about to lose our radio audience and Chase Daniel on the other side. We're going to do it next year.
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7: Man, Freddie, Harry, first of all, thank you so much for taking my call.

0: where guys backing up commercials, you know, and, you know, backing up trailers and commercials, thinking like that's the way it's going to go from here on out. And then boom, Monday Night Football against the Philadelphia Eagles for the Chicago Bears and Ben Johnson. What do you think's going through his skull?
1: I think he's excited to play. You know, I was with him this summer. Him and I are pretty good friends, and just talking about how he hasn't had as much fun playing football that he's had the last few years under Ben Johnson, really in all of his life, including his Houston days in college. I think, one, it's a big spot for him. I think that Vic Fangio defense, you know, they play a lot of two-high safety shell. They're going to present a lot of problems for him. It's hard when you don't get a lot of reps when you're the third quarterback. He was pretty much a coach helping Caleb, and all of a sudden Caleb goes down. Then all of a sudden Tyson Bagent is in concussion protocol. But if anyone can steady the ship, it's going to be a guy like Case Keenum. You don't have to have him win the game for you. You got to keep it close. You got to play good defense. You got to run the football. And the Bears, to me, are one of the best running teams in all of football. And so what better way to protect a third string quarterback like Case? He's had a lot of playing time in the NFL. He understands protection checks. He understands run game checks. Maybe you can do a little bit more with the run game check system that Ben Johnson has. But ultimately, he's going to have to make plays on third down and red zone. I think that's the biggest thing for him. Take care of the football, get into the flow of things, and you really just got to run the football.
0: All right. So tonight, Liberty at Coastal Carolina, you're on the call. I look forward to checking you out, pal.
1: Appreciate you guys.
0: Have a good broadcast.
1: Thank you.
0: Travel safe. That's Chase Daniel, everybody, right here on the Rich Eisen Show, getting set to call Liberty Flames at Coastal Carolina Chanticleers.
2: Chanticleers.
0: Right here. Do you know what a Chanticleer is?
2: I was just about to ask that.
3: Is it that thing that hangs down from the ceiling?
0: That's one thing.
3: Yeah.
2: That's where I was going to go.
0: Nope. So you got to put wax in your ears so you don't hear them singing.
3: Oh, it's a siren.
0: No, that's not
3: siren.
0: True. I have no idea what a chanticleer is.
3: Oh, really?
0: I thought you might have. I have no clue. Oh, man.
3: The musical ensemble.
0: Oh, it's a rope. Hold on a second. Why should I ask Chase? Chase, come back in here. He hasn't heard. What's a chanticleer? What is it?
1: I was just loving watching you guys. Yeah, it's a rooster.
0: It's a rooster.
1: Yeah. Okay. Yeah, chanticleer and a flame. You got a rooster and a flame tonight. Pretty crazy.
0: You don't usually mix those two things.
1: No, you do not. Not at all. Yeah.
0: Head on a swivel. Certainly since of what you're describing in the town, there could be some swing oil to ignite. So be
1: no
0: careful.
1: No doubt.
0: The flames appreciate and chanticleers and swing oil. Be careful. Chanticleers and swing. Tune in. It could be great television.
3: Tune in.
2: That's a new fantasy name.
0: Chase Daniel, everybody. Yeah, thank you so much. See, he's got all the answers.
3: Let's go.
0: All the answers.
2: Next time we get some time with Chase, I got to ask him if he remembers coming to my birthday party one year.
0: Okay.
2: Wow.
0: We'll do that.
4: Oh, my God. Wow. What is going on?
0: Great sound does more than just fill a room. 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This is why I use Sonos at home. 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When everything connects, so do you. 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We're back on the Rich Eisen Show talking more Chargers. 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
7: I'm Kate Burdett on the Ohio News Network. In Southwest Ohio, a man is now on trial for the murder of another man over a parking space dispute at a restaurant in Cincinnati last summer. ONN's Brianna Albizu explains.
8: Antoine McCants is on trial for murder after the shooting and killing of 41-year-old Christopher Stallworth over a parking dispute at the Shake Shack near the University of Cincinnati. Court records reflect the prosecution's arguments that the shooting was willful and not self-defense, despite the shooter saying he feared for his life. The Cincinnati Inquirer reports that one witness changed her story about the victim being armed. McCants' gun did not go off the first time. He reloaded and fired, killing Stallworth.
7: In Northwest Ohio, a standoff with police ended peacefully with an arrest in Oregon. Heather Pauloff of ONN affiliate WTOL-TV in Toledo reports.
9: The police chief there tells us that officers found a man who barricaded himself inside of one of those apartments. Crews then brought out the special response and crisis negotiation teams. The police chief says crews then breached the apartment and arrested him. Authorities say no one was hurt and they did not find any weapons.
7: And state lawmakers are working to give Ohioans a gas tax break. Ohioans would save 38.5 cents per gallon of gas and 47 cents per gallon of diesel. I'm Kate Burdett on the Ohio News Network.
10: 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Sherrod Brown, times changed. 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
13: Your Skynet forecast for this afternoon, sunshine and lots of it with a high near 68 degrees. Tonight, mostly clear skies, will get down to 44. For Friday, another beautiful day, mostly sunny with a high 68. Friday night for football, partly cloudy, we'll have an overnight low at 47. Saturday, sunny, a high near 70 degrees. For Skynet weather, I'm Kara Stallings on ESPN Radio, 1430 AM and 105.7 FM.
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0: And show, we have gotten so many suggestions about what the Giants should do at quarterback, and none of them are stick with Jameis. They paid him all this money, two-year contract.
3: You know, it's funny.
0: Stick with Jameis. Stick with a guy who can throw for 400 yards, you know, who can run it in, who can, you know, eat W's and entertain and all that business. And, you know, there's not a window that he doesn't like to throw it into. Sometimes he gets it in the window, and it's a touchdown. Like,
3: you say that, and I put up a poll yesterday. What should the Giants do at quarterback?
0: Yeah.
3: 1,000 votes. Mm-hmm. So Zach Wilson, 14%. We had a caller suggest that. Phillip Rivers, 12%.
0: Yeah.
3: Jimmy G, 23%.
0: Stick with Jameis wins?
3: 51%.
4: See?
3: Stick with Jameis.
0: Wow. Who knew people on X were level-headed? I have no idea.
4: I would not say they were.
0: Ronnie in Ohio is the latest to chime in with an idea. What do you got, Ronnie?
16: Hey, I'm a little starstruck, so bear with me.
0: You got it, Ronnie. Should we take a breath together, Ronnie? Ronnie, let's take a breath.
4: I'm not going to talk to you.
0: Ronnie, let's take a breath together, okay? Here we go. We're going to breathe in.
16: All right.
0: Breathe in through the nose and out the mouth. Okay? Here we go.
16: Of course.
0: And then let it go. Okay, we're good? Now go.
16: All right.
0: Now we go.
16: All right. Mason Rudolph, he's a... great guy.
0: Okay.
16: And he loves Jeopardy.
0: Okay.
16: I just think the Steelers' room is full. They love their guys. And if Aaron Rodgers goes down, what hope we do have, I mean, that's... I hate to beat a dead horse, but let's go with the young guy and see what we got. Worst-case scenario, the shit tanks, and we get... our third quarterback in the room at the draft.
0: Ronnie in Ohio. There you go. I mean, here's the issue, okay? And thanks for the call. Good breathing exercises with Ronnie in Ohio. Once again, you go into the season with a first ballot Hall of Fame quarterback who is scratching the ceiling of turning 43. Okay? That means you think you've got the team to win now. As much as, say, Cameron Hayward would love Will Howard, or loved Will Howard because he gave him a national championship run as a quarterback for their mutual alma mater, as much as Jack Sawyer, who would believe in Will Howard because, you know, they won a national championship together, right? It would be tough to say to somebody like Cameron or TJ Watt, name another veteran, we're going with the kid because we need to see what we're doing right now because we traded away Mason Rudolph in week three to the New York Giants. Unbelievable that Rodgers got up after that blindside sack that had the ball rolling on the ground for 40 yards. Like a football folly, like an old school NFL Films football folly. The only thing missing was Jonathan Winters' sound effects over that highlight.
3: Yeah, he got destroyed.
0: So the Steelers are going to go from... we think we can win now, so we're going to get Rodgers back here. And what that means is we're just not going to lose the requisite amount of games to get a high draft choice in next year's quarterback-laden draft. But they're also like, we need to see what we have in Will Howard, and we need to see what we have in Drew Aller. I think Drew Aller is just going to be someone you stick around with. Will Howard is somebody that you're going to want to see, I think, sooner rather than later what you have in him. But... you're still going to try and win football games this year with Aaron Rodgers. It's not just going to be like, yeah, just sit me so you can see what the future holds. He didn't do this for that. Trading Mason Rudolph, thus, is just not going to work. And is that any better than Jameis Winston, for instance. Because you got to get Rudolph up to speed. JC in Alabama, you're on the Rich Eisen Show. What's up, JC?
14: Hello. My bad, just froze.
0: It's okay. Everybody's freezing.
3: What's up, man?
0: Hey, JC, by the way, you got a voice for radio, pal.
3: Yeah, dude.
0: Let it go.
14: Thank you.
0: You got it.
14: All right, so just hear me out, Rich.
0: Okay, JC.
14: The beginning of the show, the Ferrell and Forgazy, I hope I said it right.
0: You did Ferrell and Forgazy. Yes, sir. Yeah.
14: Let me know how insane this might be.
0: Okay.
14: I think the Giants might need to have a perfect season like this right now. This could actually be a blessing.
0: What do you mean?
14: It could actually be a blessing.
0: Okay.
14: Because if they just let Jameis play them into a high draft pick,

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1: I have more faith in the...
0: How about that? Harbor. What's more likely Friday? Did I give you an idea? A little kernel?
2: Well, see what
0: Sanders?
2: We'll cook something up.
0: Did you know every 36 minutes in this country, the worst, a child is diagnosed with cancer? 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
5: I'm Kate Burdett on the Ohio News Network. In Northeast Ohio, a fatal domestic violence incident has now been ruled self-defense. Dave Chadowski of ONN affiliate WKYC-TV in Cleveland explains.
6: Murder charges have been dismissed against the North Olmsted teen who said he shot and killed his brother. The attorney for 18-year-old Amin Faraj says he was protecting their mother from an attack, and the Cuyahoga County Prosecutor's Office says the state could not prove beyond a reasonable doubt that he was not acting in self-defense. Farage's attorney says he was released from custody last night.
5: Columbus City School employees face potential health care cost increases of up to $1,000 per month. Amy Steigerwald of ONN affiliate WBNS-TV has details with John Coneglio, president of the Columbus Educators Association.
7: The change comes following a consulting deal that cost the district millions and forced it to tap into its self-insurance reserves. In a statement Wednesday, CCS says it proposed options to prevent the surcharges and that they are, quote, disappointed that CEA is not addressing the reality that health insurance and health care costs and usage are increasing for everyone nationally.
8: This is not only going to affect our teachers, we're going to have resignations because of this.
5: And according to the Ohio Department of Job and Family Services, both initial and continued unemployment claims were up last week. I'm Kate Burdett on the Ohio News Network.
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13: Your Skynet forecast for this afternoon, sunshine and lots of it with a high near 68 degrees. Tonight, mostly clear skies, will get down to 44. For Friday, another beautiful day, mostly sunny with a high 68. Friday night for football, partly cloudy, we'll have an overnight low at 47. Saturday, sunny, a high near 70 degrees. For Skynet weather, I'm Kara Stallings on ESPN Radio, 1430 AM and 105.7 FM.
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0: The audience has just returned. We just saw a clip of American Hostage that airs Sundays on MGM Plus. John Hamm is in it. Giovanni Ribisi is in it. And you, sir, Jonathan Tucker, in it as well, based on a true story in 1977 where Giovanni Ribisi's character, a guy named Tony Caritsis, takes someone hostage and then demands to be interviewed live on a popular radio station.
17: Yeah, you guys might know a little something like that.
0: Well, I mean, we have a dump button now.
1: Right.
17: Yeah, well,
0: but
17: that's what
0: some stations
17: that
0: did not have. Like, yeah, that's right. What's discussed right at the top of the show is that not every radio station had that sort of ability. Right. So yeah, if you're interviewing somebody who's holding a gun to somebody's head live, you never know what's about to be broadcast to a whole bunch of people.
17: Yeah. Yeah. I'm sure you guys could use the dump button for lots of things on this show.
0: That's right.
1: Yeah.
17: There's a lot of opportunities to just be bleeping people out.
0: Well, we had that opportunity in hour one with Pete Golding dropped S-bomb, the head coach of Ole Miss.
17: Well, I mean, we're talking about the Yankees-Sox series.
0: Ah, okay.
17: These are the sort of opportunities.
0: Would you like
17: I'm
0: to transition?
17: About.
0: I'm happy to transition to that.
17: It's just an extraordinary year because Boston, like, I think there's three stories. This is my thesis.
0: Please.
17: As I was driving down here to El Segundo. You've got this great story, the Boston Red Sox, this extraordinary, almost historic, maybe actually historic comeback.
0: Yes.
17: You know, they lost like 50 of their first 70 games, 75 games.
1: We're terrible.
17: And now it looks like, you know, they're going to lock this playoffs. They locked it. I think they locked the playoffs.
0: They will be in Yankee Stadium next Tuesday night.
17: For these three games.
0: For three games, just like last year where they were unsuccessful in moving on from that. Yeah.
17: Okay. A great story with the Boston Red Sox. And then we've got a kind of a scary story.
0: What's the scary story?
17: With the Patriots. Who knows what's going to happen there.
0: Okay.
17: With Drake May.
0: Okay.
17: I mean, You know, it's just, it's uncertain. I'll just say it's uncertain.
0: Well, let's put it this way. The first two games have been...
1: not great.
17: Uncertain.
0: Uncertain.
17: Yeah, uncertain.
0: Okay, good. I like the word choice. Very
17: uncertain.
0: Good.
17: And then, what's the third story? And then, like, the new era story with the Celtics.
0: Oh. You know, people are paying attention to them because the Knicks won the championship.
17: Right. But I think...
0: And by the way,
17: for the first time in quite some...
0: Is Jaylen Brown hosting Saturday Night Live this week? Oh, that's right. He's not even on the Celtics.
17: They traded him away for a bag of basketball. New era.
0: Sorry. Pardon
17: me? Coming in with
18: Paul George.
0: Pardon?
18: Traded him.
0: Oh, that's right. I forgot to write that information down.
18: And I'll remind you.
0: See, you have top stories. I've got other ideas of what the top stories are.
17: Sure. Yeah,
0: the top story.

0: 11 years old. It's
1: wow. Are you serious?
0: Yeah, it's just so wild.
1: So what's the first?
0: I did a Fruit Roll-Ups commercial.
1: Fruit Roll-Ups?
2: Oh, no way.
3: Oh, yeah.
1: What?
0: It was a national commercial for Fruit Roll-Ups. I did like two of those, and I was like, oh, this is what I want to do. Actually, it's like, it's wild because, like, you remember, you know, the smell of a studio, like a stage, like that wood and like the new construction smell. Yeah. I remember that smell from that studio, which is 33 years ago.
1: Mm-hmm. Damn.
0: And I smell, and now I'm even more excited to smell it when I walk into stages than I ever have in my whole life. I'm just like so I feel so lucky.
1: And it all really started with a fruit roll up.
0: Yeah.
2: Man.
0: And then I did a movie called Sleepers.
2: Sleepers.
0: A few years after that. I did a movie called Two Up by Sea with Dennis Leary and Sandra Bullock and Lenny Clark from Boston, which was great. In Nova Scotia. But I did this movie Sleepers, and I play a kid in a reform school and get abused, and one of the guards is Kevin Bacon, and another one of the guards is a guy named Jeffrey Donovan, who's a terrific actor, is the star of Burn Notice, that went 119 plus episodes, and Law and Order and Sicario, really terrific actor, great guy. And we just did a play reading together in Boston. Now, 30 years later, and it was just so cool. It was so cool.
1: And you were in City on a Hill with Kevin, and that's a show that still should be going on. That show is incredible.
0: We just did another pilot together too.
1: Fantastic. So there's one Kevin degree of separation with this man.
0: I'm your Kevin Bacon, like connect.
1: No. It's okay. You're a friend of the program.
0: I'm a friend of the program, baby.
1: All right. You occupy Tucker. I'm gonna go see what he's flushed on the toilet. We'll be back on the Rich Eisen Show in a moment. Oh, there it is. There's the toilet. Oh. To check it out.
0: Is that the real photograph?
1: That is it.
0: That's great.
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7: 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Here's a portion of our latest episode. And then final regular season series will be against the Royals. And like we already said, guards may still need to clinch a spot depending on how things go, against the Red Sox. And I think we've probably alluded to this in past talks, but you just know that the Royals would love to kind of play spoiler a little bit.
8: Well, absolutely. And they've played better baseball in the second half, and they will play those games like those are playoff games for them. It's all they have left to do. And it's always a pretty intense baseball when those two teams meet. And if those games do mean something, and I think they will for sure, even if the Guardians are in the postseason, I think still the division goes down to the last weekend. Mm-hmm. Those are going to be some challenging games for sure.
7: If I had told you before the season started that Angel Martinez would be leading the team in home runs and would be tied for a third in RBIs heading into the last week of the season. If I tell you about that back in spring training, what's your kind of gut reaction to hearing that?
8: I would have said nope, but just from the standpoint of, I think the type of year he's had, he had been on a positive trajectory last year and mm-hmm. made some nice improvements. It might be more of a reflection in terms of where, he stands on the team leaderboard of just a down year for Jose Ramirez with injury issues. But certainly a great accomplishment for Angel Martinez to see how he's come along and really become a key. I mean, when they missed him when he was out last week for a couple of days. Yeah. And that's maybe the greatest testament for any player is how much your team misses you when you're gone. And he's had a terrific year, and it seems like there's no end in sight to the improvements that he can make.

0: than 46 degrees and no one is there.
1: Yeah, and then as soon as the game is over, you're going to a salsa party and you're eating Cuban food and you're living good life. So no, Miami is why it's not as unwatchable as Atlanta. And I love Atlanta.
0: Would you take me to a salsa party? I've never been to a
1: salsa. Can you salsa?
0: I mean, I like salsa.
1: Have you done it before?
0: No, but I feel like there's just hips involved.
1: Then I wouldn't want you
0: to. I've watched Shakira videos.
1: Man, maybe I wouldn't want you to embarrass me if you have never salsa before.
0: Oh, so you're saying you can salsa?
1: I was in LA at the salsa clubs years ago, man. I lived a different life, man. I lived a different life.
0: You know, I didn't know that side of you. It's good to know. All right, 888-SAY-ESPN, Mr. Salsa himself here on Cookie and Crumbs. We're going to turn our attention to college football next. But first, I got to tell you about DraftKings. The football season is heating up. You can feel the heat. And every week feels bigger with DraftKings. 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
1: Feel good. 888 say okay. ESPN. I asked you what were the worst teams to watch. I got a text message during the break. I am supposed to watch the game, which is unfortunate because I had other plans. Oh. And now I'm going to have to sit there and watch Amazon Prime, you know, Fitzpatrick take his shirt off and all that. But that's all right. I'll watch it. That's what you do when you do this job. Game day, or excuse me, Texas, Tennessee. Trump's coming. The game day guest picker is Johnny Knoxville. Are you, you like that idea? You big Johnny Knoxville? You like Welcome to Jackass?
2: Nah, you know, that's one of those things where, like, I thought they'd give it up a decade ago.
1: He's still going. I mean, they're in their 50s, still doing it.
2: I mean, did you see the last one? Like, he went into the bull ring. It almost, it could have killed him. Like, he's getting to the point where it's like, all right, man, we know that you can do this. But I saw an interview where he said he just can't stop. So he'll be interesting.
1: I will say this. I have liked everything Jackass I've ever seen.
2: Really?
1: Like, it might be completely juvenile, but I love it. I find it funny, and I'm looking forward to seeing him on there, although him with gray hair throws me off. What they're telling people at the Tennessee game to show up 3.5 hours early to make sure they can get in. What do you think about the president coming to a game? Would you want to go and would be like, hey, this is cool, the president's here? Or would you think it's like too much of a hassle?
2: Have you been to a game with a president?
1: I have not, no.
2: I have. It is unlike anything you've ever seen. I went to a game where Obama was at a first four game, him and the British prime minister. And literally for miles out, there was like a police perimeter, and then, you know, dogs are sniffing everything. It was chaotic, honestly. And like, you couldn't really move. So when they're telling you to get there 3.5 hours early, that's a real thing. And this game would have been a big deal without this. Because, you know, well, Knoxville isn't exactly easy to move around.
1: So, first of all, there's a lot of stuff that goes into that. I mean, Knoxville is not easy to get around when it comes to game day because they have like 104,000 people. It's down on the river, so
2: it's landlocked.
1: It's landlocked, so you're down by, well, you're not landlocked. You're on
2: not
1: the
2: landlocked.
1: River. I literally said it's down the river, and you say it's landlocked. It's the opposite of landlocked. You know what I meant. It's got one of the sides is surrounded by a river.
2: Yes.
1: Then you throw in the game day is going to be there. Then you throw in that the game starts at noon. So, like, it's not a night game. It's a noon game. Then you throw in that the president's going to be there.
2: It's a lot.
1: Then you throw in that Johnny Knoxville and the Mannings. I think I saw Kevin Hart's going to be there. Morgan Wallen. I don't know how many college games have had that many, celebrity people at them. Steve Sarkisian said in an interview that he did a game when LSU Alabama when Trump went in 2019, and he said that when the president moves in the building, so like just when he moves from one to the other, they turn off all the headsets and the coaches cannot communicate with the athletes. So Sarkisian was saying it will have an effect on how we game plan, because if he moves at any point, all of a sudden we lose contact with the quarterback. I found that kind of interesting.
2: I thought that was really interesting. It's not surprising. Again, if you've ever been to a game with a president, and I have been, I remember everyone who was sitting in the section with the president when I went to a game assumed they'd maybe be able to move around on some level, and they couldn't. You had to stay seated. You know, you were just not allowed to do a lot of the things you normally do at games because of the presence of the president. You had all of these bells and whistles. It's just going to be hard for that to feel like a normal game if you're a fan. So, I mean, 3.5 hours early, you'd better listen to them because they're serious.
1: Ryan McGee is a Tennessee grad. Yeah. He's going to be joining us in the second hour. We'll talk to him a little bit because Knoxville's going to be, you know, one of the crazy things about Knoxville, they had the World's Fair there.
2: Yes.
1: Which is really a bizarre thing. Like, I mean, the World's Fair has been in, like, all the major cities in the world and then in Knoxville, Tennessee, which is really odd.
2: There's a big poster for it. There's
1: a big ball in the center of town, that, like a gold ball.
2: And I stayed in the Peyton Manning suite. I don't know if you've ever done that. There's a suite.
1: Of course, you've stayed in the Peyton Manning.
2: No, there's a suite in town. Yeah. Peyton Manning used to own a hotel, I believe, and they put me in the VIP suite when I was there. I really enjoyed it.
1: Okay. Why did they put you there?
2: They just they decided to do it, but it was a really great experience to feel like, oh, this is how Peyton Manning lives when he's in Knoxville.
1: Okay, interesting. All right, we asked you who the worst teams are to watch. Drew's in North Carolina. Go, Drew.
3: I was going to counter the Rockies because I saw two innings of a day game and it was so bad that it was entertaining. But I would also say the Angels, and honorable mention is the Wizards.
1: You know, I had season tickets 1 year for the Wizards.
2: Yeah.
1: True story. And it was, that was a team that had like Eton Thomas, Christian Leitner. It was a brutal watch. And there weren't a lot of people. I never really think about the Angels. That is a team that is almost anonymous to me as a sporting franchise. And I know they have Mike Trout, but like the Angels are not something that ever occur to me in any form.
2: Yeah, I mean, I don't know. People haven't watched the Angels since, what, Chili Davis, maybe? All those guys played back in the day.
1: Chili Davis, really?
2: Mike Trout, you can see him. Remember about the Wizards. Things have changed in the last, like, 8 months. You know, Anthony Davis is there. Trey Young is there. AJ Devonta.
1: So
2: this year they might be interesting this year.
1: I actually would want to watch that team if they stay healthy, which is going to be a big if. Russell's in Toronto. Go, Russell.
4: Hey guys, I got two for you. And funny to speak about season's tickets. We just had, me and my friends, our season ticket draft for our Raptors seats. One team nobody wanted to see and I got stuck with are the Pelicans. And I guarantee you, Zion will be hurt when I go to see that game. So why would I even want to go?
1: Yeah.
4: And for MLB, I'm countering the Rockies with the Marlins because even the people in Miami aren't going to those games, so why would I watch?
1: And it's dark. I've been to a Marlins game. It's dark. Like, you know, it's indoors when you want to be outside. But the Marlins sometimes can be competitive, occasionally.
2: Yeah. I mean, the Rockies, 100 games. Like, think about that. Like, you have NFL fans, if a team loses 10 games, they feel like it's the end of the world. If an NBA team loses 50 games, they feel like they don't want to be a part of that team. 100 games, you have to watch your team lose?
1: 4 straight years. First time since the 62 nothing like that. Through the 65 Mets. Freebird is in Kentucky. Freebird.
5: Hey, Myron, how are y'all doing?
2: Hey, how doing?
5: Myron, I need you to come back on the show pretty soon down at KSR.
2: I'm down. You got to invite me.
5: This is you got a cordial invitation from me if it's okay with that.
1: Okay, thank you. Not in charge, but that's okay, Freebird. But go ahead.
5: A while back, and I know I'm late on this, you all had a question of who's the favorite NFL team you all would want to watch just at random. Yeah. So I was going to ask you, what's your college team that you would want to most watch? And did you ever come up with a name for your top 10 college roundup?
1: I appreciate the call. We did not on the second one. That's a good question. What do you think is for the casual fan? Because we have a lot of people who listen to this show that are mostly NFL fans that dip into college. For the casual college football fan this year, what do you think is the team that you say definitely watch them?
2: Like, when I think of college football, Matt, I don't just think of the product on the field. There are a lot of really good teams, interesting teams. I think about the entire experience. I would say, if you've never done it or never had the opportunity to do it, you got to go to a Notre Dame game. Like, there's never been anything like Notre Dame start to finish. I'm talking the tailgating, the fans, just the vibes before the game. And then you get into the building and you feel like you're in sort of this, I don't know, sacred space in college football. You watch the game. People are still hanging out after. I think Notre Dame is like one of the more unique experiences for a college football fan.
1: That is absolute and total nonsense. That is Midwestern nonsense.
2: No, it's not.
1: If you want to go to a college football game and you want to know the experience, you go to the South. You do not go to Notre Dame with the hoity-toity champagne South Bend freeze your butt off. You go to Baton Rouge, okay? You go to Tuscaloosa. You go to Knoxville. You go to Oxford. You go to Auburn. You go to Gainesville. You do not go to Notre Dame. Any of those experiences are infinitely better. 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
13: It's Matt Myron here, presented by Progressive Insurance. On a Thursday, we're going to make some college football picks. Do a little They Said What. Been fun first hour. Remember, you can follow us on Instagram and Twitter at Matt Myron. Both accounts have been growing. I saw you posted a thing of our podcast saying you were thankful. It was like when people leave or join The Athletic. That was what you did yesterday. It was very exciting, Myron.
9: Is that how it looked? Did it look like that?
13: It did look a little bit like I'm now leaving for The Athletic.
9: It looked like I'm leaving.
13: But I enjoyed it because the podcast keeps growing.
9: Yeah, we got an audience. I mean, I can't tell you how many DMs and comments and people like the show. I just got one. I get them during the show sometimes. There's a coach
13: well,
9: I know.
13: Yes, and you can just send cracking them, up, by right the way, 772-774-5254. You can send us questions. Ryan McGee is on, co-host of Marty McGee. Ryan, are you there?
14: Yeah.
13: All right.
14: Marty McGee, we don't have podcasts. We didn't make that cut. Yeah, I'm not sure. You guys are on the way up.
9: Yeah, I make a call.
14: What's funny is we started as a podcast. Oh, and no one listened to it. We would call ourselves the 406 because only 406 people ever downloaded the podcast. but ever since we made the big move to 3 hours on Saturday morning, we don't have a podcast.
13: That's interesting. Listen, Ryan, I'll talk to people. All right, I'll see.
9: Yeah, Mac can make a call.
13: I'll help you. I'll call some people for
14: thank you.
13: I'm going to read you something because I saw this today. And, Ryan, I'm used to the backhanded compliment when people give me. And I read one gave you today. This is from somebody named Tobacco Road Guy, and he wrote, "You can have mixed reviews on Ryan McGee as a TV or radio personality, but man, no one is questioning his writing chops." Did you consider that a

0: Yeah, it is. Ryan, thank you very much. Enjoy Gainesville. I will. I actually would love to be in Knoxville.
1: Yeah,
0: but we'll see what happens. See, talk to you next week.
2: Yeah, I'm gonna go in a couple weeks, so they'll be good this weekend.
0: 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Would you want to be in Knoxville this weekend? Would you enjoy that?
1: I think the game would be a lot of fun.
0: See, I like the circus.
1: It's going to be a lot. I've been to one of those games. It's a lot.
0: He's right, though. When you grow up in the South, the NFL, I don't think the rest of the country realizes. Like, Sunday was for church. Yeah. Saturday is football. And a lot of those folks don't even really watch the NFL. And that's kind of how I was for a long time. We're going to deal lots of quotes throughout the world of sports. We'll tell you who said what. Take your calls. It's Matt Myron on ESPN Radio.
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0: it up multiple times.
1: Yes.
0: Why are you so into
1: it? Because I think you're going to have situations where a three-loss SEC team is going to get the edge over a two-loss Big 12 team, depending on how this all shakes out.
0: First of all, I think that is certain. I mean, a three-loss SEC team is in before a two-loss Big 12 and ACC team every day and twice on Tuesday.
1: But, you know, the Kentuckys of the world, the teams you talk about, like those teams that are going to be outside, it's a big thing for those teams.
0: This game right here, the winner of this game. And remember, Mississippi State plays Alabama next week at home. They got back-to-back games to kind of make Mississippi State a real player nationally. We will see if they're able to do it. Myron, thank you very much. Hope you enjoy your orange juice cake.
1: I will.
0: What's the jersey you're wearing right there? You don't even know, do you?
1: It's
0: you're wearing a jersey. You don't know.
1: No, they're in the premier.
0: You are wearing a jersey.
1: They're in the premier thing. I know who it is.
0: Huge soccer fan. Do you know who it is? I'm not wearing it. Freddie and Harry is next. 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
2: 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Here's a portion of our latest episode. And then final regular season series will be against the Royals. And like we already said, Guards may still need to clinch a spot depending on how things go, you know, against the Red Sox. And I think we've probably alluded to this in past talks, but you just know that the Royals would love to kind of play spoiler a little bit.
3: Well, absolutely. And you know, they've played better baseball in the second half, and they will play those games like those are playoff games for them. It's all they have left to do. And it's always a pretty intense baseball when those two teams meet. And if those games do mean something, and I think they will for sure,
2: yeah.
3: Even if the Guardians are in the postseason, I think still the division goes down to the last weekend.
2: Mm-hmm.
3: Those are going to be some challenging games for sure.
2: If I had told you before the season started that Angel Martinez would be leading the team in home runs and would be tied for a third in RBIs heading into the last week of the season. If I tell you about that back in spring training, what's your kind of gut reaction to hearing that?
3: I would have said nope, but just from the standpoint of, you know, I think the type of year he's had, you know, he had been on a positive trajectory last year and made some nice improvements. It might be more of a reflection in terms of where, you know, he stands on the team leaderboard of just a down year for Jose Ramirez with injury issues. But certainly a great accomplishment for Angel Martinez to see how he's come along and really become a key. I mean, when they missed him when he was out last week for a couple of days.
2: Yeah.
3: And that's maybe the greatest testament for any player is, you know, how much your team misses you when you're gone. And he's had a terrific year, and it seems like there's no end in sight to the improvements that he can make.
2: And Chase DeLauder has managed to stay mostly healthy throughout the portion of the season and has, of course, made a big impact when he's been, you know, in the lineup for the most part. How great has it been to see him at least get to some of his potential? Obviously, he's still a very young ball player, but that potential, it always had been, if he stays healthy, look out. He finally was able to stay healthy for a little bit, got to kind of look out a little bit.
3: You know, it's interesting because I think in spring training,
2: young ball player, but that potential, it always had been, if he stays healthy, look out. He finally was able to stay healthy for a little bit, got to kind of look out a little bit.
3: You know, it's interesting because I think in spring training,

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0: 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But then I started thinking, why wait? If my hearing is changing now, wouldn't I rather know now?
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0: out last week for a couple of days. And that's maybe the greatest testament for any player is, you know, how much your team misses you when you're gone. And he's had a terrific year, and it seems like there's no end in sight to the improvements that he can make.
1: And Chase DeLauder has managed to stay mostly healthy throughout the portion of the season and has, of course, made a big impact when he's been, you know, in the lineup for the most part. How great has it been to see him at least get to some of his potential? Obviously, he's still a very young ball player, but that potential, it always had been, if he stays healthy, look out. He finally was able to stay healthy for a little bit, got to kind of look out a little bit.
0: You know, it's interesting because I think in spring training, I had kind of thought if he could play 100 games, that would be pretty good.
1: Yeah.
0: But he's going to play close to 130 when it's all said and done. And that's huge because that has given him a chance to see what he can do talent-wise. And it's been really exciting from the get-go in Seattle with the big weekend to start the year. And he's been absolutely terrific. And he has managed to stay healthy, and it's remarkable when he does miss some time, he comes right back and picks up where he left off. And I think that the untapped part of his game is there's more power in there. He's a good contact hitter for sure and gets his base hits and obviously is hitting for a high average. But there's some more power in there too, and that'll be exciting if he can stay healthy to see how that comes along.
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0: 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Always tell that smart speaker to play ESPN Radio. Or we're going to find who's going to bow down on a separation Saturday in college football. Not one, not two, not three, not four, but five top 25 matchups. You got number 4 Ole Miss taking on number 21 Florida. That's one of those games. Number 23 Texas A&M taking on number 10 Texas. Number 20 Oregon taking on number 12 USC. Number 19 Missouri taking on Mississippi State at number 24. But it all gets started at noon Eastern time on ABC. Number 1 deep in the heart of Texas taking on number 14 Tennessee. Steve Sarkisian had already won one of these games this year when they played Ohio State as the Texas head coach. They were getting the full beaten out of them for three quarters, but then they called it a comeback in the fourth quarter. It's all about this Texas team and the word referendum, not just involving Steve Sarkisian, but his quarterback, Arch Manning.
1: I think at the end of the day, you're the quarterback at Texas. Your last name's Manning. Regardless of what you do, you're going to get critiqued. You're going to get criticized. I'm the head coach at Texas. Regardless of what I do, I'm going to get critiqued. I'm going to get criticized. Who really gives a crap? Just go play, man. Go be you. You can't try to be something you're not. You got to go be you. And if you're you, that's going to be you to the best of your ability. The goal is to try to win them all. The goal is to play great every week. Whether that happens or not, we'll find out. But at least you're putting your best foot forward to be what you're capable of being. And so I think that was part of the messaging for Arch was like, I want him to be him. And I want him to be him every Saturday. I want him to be him every series. Who he is an engaging leader. Who he is a guy that picks other people.

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1: What do basketball, choir, drama club, and marching band all have in common? 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They take up just a fraction of a typical

0: times in the NFL have we seen the worst teams in the league beat the best teams in the league?
1: Oh, no doubt about that.
0: If you don't show up and come ready to play, you're going to...
2: Everyone, welcome to the Bet365 Guardians warm-up show tonight from Fenway Park in Boston. It's the Guardians and the Boston Red Sox getting ready for the finale of this three-game series as the Guardians continue their pursuit of a postseason berth. Jim Rosenhaus along with you about a half hour prior to tonight's first pitch, and the Guardians with a win tonight would clinch a postseason berth, as Texas has already won today, so they stave off a Guardians postseason berth officially for now. If the Guardians lose tonight, they can still earn that postseason berth. If Houston loses later on tonight, they are in Sacramento, but a West Coast start time of 9:40 Eastern time, so that will take a while. So the Guardians do have their fate in their own hands, as a win means they're in, and then the only thing to be decided is the American League Central Division. The White Sox already a winner today in Kansas City. Heading into play tonight, they're just a half game back of the Guardians. Red Sox are in. They clinched a postseason berth on Sunday, so they are just playing for positioning at this point. Stay tuned. We'll have more to come after this.
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2: Welcome back to the Bet365 Guardians warm-up show. We're at Fenway Park in Boston, where the Guardians are winding down the regular season, still trying to wrap up that postseason bid officially, and also stay in front of the White Sox in the American League's Central Division with only four games remaining now. The minor league season is complete, and when we come back, we'll hear from Steven Osterer, the Vice President of Player Development, about the depth and quality of position players in the Guardians farm system. 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
8: Let's check out the numbers. The finale at Fenway tonight. The Red Sox, $1.30 favorite over the Guards, and the total is 6.5. Now, let's give me my play of the day, and this is an interesting one. The Yankees and the Tampa Bay Rays, I like them to go over 6 runs. Yes, the total is 6, and this is a quirky thing. With both teams locked into their playoff spots, the oddity is here is teams have reasons to sit their starters. Cam Schlittler, yes, he's trying to lock up a Cy Young, but he's a heavy favorite at this point. Shorter outing would serve the Yanks well for lining him up for the wild card games. As far as the Rays, Ian Seymour rarely goes deep into games. I think this is a game where they pull their starters and some runs could be put on the board. A low total, Yankees-Rays over 6, my play of the day.

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13: Sunny skies this evening, giving way to a clear and starry overnight sky, but you better grab that sweater. Evening temps falling into the 50s. Overnight lows all the way down to 45 degrees. Friday, clouds on the increase, staying dry and mild, our high 65. From the 3 News Weather Center, I'm Mark Johnson.
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12: Hi again, everybody, with Cleveland manager Stephen Vogtis, Tom Hamilton. Welcome. It's the Manager's Show, and it's brought to you by KeyBank. It's the finale with the Boston Red Sox. Fenway Park, each team has scored three runs in two games total. Tells you something about these two pitching staffs.
19: Yeah, they can pitch. They can really pitch, and they've got a good lineup. This is a really good team we're playing, and we're right there with them. I mean, we take game one, and last night, we just got shut down, and we shut them down. There wasn't a whole lot of action anywhere, so shaping up to be a really fun finale tonight.
12: How encouraged were you with Foster Griffin? Is that the best we've seen?
19: Yeah, I think we saw him. That was the sharpest he's been, the best command. I mean, I thought that was as good as anybody could pitch. You know, they dinked him for some hits, but really didn't hit a whole lot of balls hard, maybe one or two barrels, and just loved the way he worked, loved the way he worked, wiggled out of jams. He was getting strikeouts. He was getting weak contact. That was an excellent performance by Foster.
12: It probably went unnoticed by the fans, certainly not by you and the staff. I can't remember a left fielder having a bigger impact in one inning of a game than what Stephen Kwan had last night.
19: Yeah, I mean, he's unbelievable out there. He makes every play. He holds runners on bases. I mean, he knows where to go, where to get the ball, where to throw it. I mean, he's the best left fielder in baseball and has been for years, and it's not even close. And he's so good at left field that he's been playing a lot of center for us this year. So, but he changes games when he's out there in left field.
12: It also tells you why both you and Boston are in first place right now, or in the Red Sox case, they're in the playoffs, in that their defense is better than it's been in a long time. You've had good defense here in the 3 years you've been here. Sometimes it gets overlooked. I don't know why, but can you have a good pitching staff without a good defense?
19: I think it's really difficult. I think your defense makes you better. I mean, it saves runs. It saves games. Those extra 90 feet, it's the bobble on the double play ball. It's not necessarily errors that stand out. It's allowing extra 90 feet. It's allowing all these different things. But our defense has kept us in these games, and it makes our pitching staffs better.
12: Is it hard to not think about what could be a celebration tonight?
19: Of course we're thinking about it. We're one win away from getting in. I'm so proud of this group. We got a job to do. We need to go out and win this game, and we want to do it winning. But anytime you have a chance to get into the postseason and you're on the day, there's a different feeling, and everybody's hungry. Everybody wants it, and I'm really excited to watch our guys go out and take the field tonight.
12: Once again, Daniel Espino will get the start. Joey Cantillo will get the bulk of the innings. Since you went to this alignment, two outings for Joey, 10 scoreless innings. What has been the difference? Why has he been so much better coming out of the bullpen?
19: I don't know if there's an answer for that. I don't know if it's, maybe it's something with the prep. Maybe it's something with the routine. Maybe it's the unknowns of I don't know exactly when the first pitch I'm going to throw is going to be. But to Joey's credit, he's handled this, very, very well. And no one wants to hear him not starting. He's a starting pitcher, and we view him as a starting pitcher. But this formula has worked for Joey very well, and it's worked for us. And so we're going to run it back, and Daniel gets the ball in the first, and then we'll see when Joey comes into the game.
12: Voter, as you get here to crunch time, you obviously want to be in the playoffs. Is it imperative you win the division, or have you even gone down that road yet?
19: We can't go down that road. I mean, of course we want to win the division and get the bye. Like, that is a absolute no-brainer, but we can't do that tonight. All we can do is accomplish getting into the postseason tonight. So we'll let that race figure itself out. It's going to take 162 games to iron that one out. Or we're not to game 162 yet, Hammy, so we're not going to talk about the division. We have a game to win tonight and a postseason ticket to punch.
12: There you have it. Stephen Vogt, Cleveland Manager of the Year the last 2 years in the American League. I get the last word. He doesn't have the microphone. Now stay tuned. Boston and Cleveland next on the Cleveland Clinic Radio Network.
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12: Welcome back to the Bet365 Guardians warm-up show. Guardians and Red Sox in the finale of this three-game series here at Fenway Park. Another opportunity for the Guardians to officially clinch a postseason bid. Time for the pitching matchup on the hill for the Guardians to start. Daniel Espino once again opening the game. This will be his 13th appearance in the major leagues. Third time that he will have started a game. No wins or losses, an ERA of 4.73. He'll be followed for the bulk of the innings by Joey Cantillo, who's been tremendous in his two appearances coming out of the bullpen following an opener. He's 10-9 overall this season, an earned run average of 3.74, coming off six scoreless his last time out over the weekend against the Athletics. On the other side for Boston, left-hander Ranger Suarez is on the hill, 8-4 in his first season here in Boston, and a fine earned run average of 3.27. That's your pitching matchup. That'll do it for Guardians warm-up. Stay tuned. Starting lineups and first pitch come your way next.
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6: 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First, for manager Stephen Vogt and the Guardians, leading things off, Stephen Kwan in center field. Jose Ramirez, the third baseman, bats second. Chase DeLauder in right field hits third, with Joe Adell, the designated hitter, batting cleanup. Angel Martinez in left field bats fifth. David Fry, the first baseman, bats sixth. Travis Bazzana at second base will hit seventh. Batting eighth, doing the catching, Patrick Bailey. And Brian Rocchio at shortstop will bat ninth. On the mound to start, right-hander Daniel Espino. Now for the Red Sox and their manager Chad Tracy. Leading things off, Nick Sogard at first base. Mickey Gasper, the designated hitter, will bat second. Adley Rutschman is doing the catching, hitting third, with Willyar Abreu in right field batting cleanup. Caleb Durbin, the third baseman, will hit fifth. Sidon Rafaela in center field bats sixth. Jaron Duran, the left fielder, bats seventh. Hitting eighth at shortstop, Trevor Story, and Isaiah Kiner-Falefa is the second baseman, batting ninth. On the mound, lefty Ranger Suarez. Those are your starting lineups. Now stay tuned. When we return, Tom Hamilton has tonight's first pitch on the Cleveland Clinic Radio Network.
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4: From Fenway Park in Boston, Massachusetts, it is game number 159 as tonight the Cleveland Guardians and the Boston Red Sox meet for the final time in the regular season. Hi again, everybody. This is Tom Hamilton, along with Jim Rosenhaus, Brian Motze at Command Center, and we have Bruce Lane with us here in the booth at Fenway Park. Another chilly day and evening here in Massachusetts, but we are getting out of town just in time. The nor'easter is going to be blowing into the Boston area at some point tomorrow, and for the next 3 to 4 days, Boston is going to be hit with wind gusts of up to 60 miles per hour, torrential rain and flooding, and it is going to be a mess here in Boston with that nor'easter. The Red Sox are supposedly going to play the Chicago Cubs here. They've already moved Sunday's game up to a day-night doubleheader tomorrow. Whether or not that takes place, time will tell. And there is already talk that if they have any issues getting any of these games in, they're going to fly down to St. Pete and play at the Tropicana Field with the Cubs, because the Cubs need these games to determine wild card seeding in the National League. And who knows, it still could be important from Boston's standpoint. We'll fill you in as we get going here for the start of tonight's game. Right now, it's a pretty simple formula for Cleveland. They win, they're in. If they do not win tonight, they could still get into the playoffs tonight if Seattle beats Houston out in the Pacific Northwest. Texas already a winner today. So right now, the Rangers lead the West at 79-80. Houston, 78-80. Houston does own the tiebreaker over Texas to win the West. And more, it is pretty evident that we are going to have two teams from the American League's Central Division and one team, whoever wins the West, from the AL West. That is, unless Cleveland would completely fall apart here down the stretch. We already know the Chicago White Sox are in. They hammered Kansas City again today, and that clinches a playoff spot for the Chicago White Sox. Cleveland at 82-76 must win tonight to stay in first place. The White Sox are 82-77. If Cleveland loses, Chicago takes over first place because of the tiebreaker, and you really get the feeling the White Sox may not lose another game in the regular season because they have the hapless Colorado Rockies coming to the south side. The Rockies lost again today. They have a major league leading 102 defeats. And lately, the Rockies have not even been competitive. So it is hard to think you're going to get any help from Colorado this weekend. Cleveland at the moment still controls its own destiny. But you do start to get the suspicion that for Cleveland to win this division title, they will have to win out, including tonight against one of the best teams in baseball. Boston's had this incredible turnaround, and we have seen this week why. They have as good a pitching staff as any team in baseball. They have the best bullpen in baseball right now, and they're getting guys healthy. Once again, Wilson Contreras, their top home run hitter and RBI man, will not play, but they have a really good baseball team. At the moment, they are ticketed for a series with the Yankees in the Big Apple next week. Now, that could potentially change. There is still a chance Boston could be the number six seed and then be taking on the winner of the American League West. But for that to happen, basically Boston would have to lose out, or so you would think. Boston right now, if they win tonight, they do clinch the number five seed, and that would set up a date with the Yankees starting next Tuesday night in the Bronx. Red Sox 85-73. So that's kind of what's going on, and we're getting closer and closer to the field being set. The Chicago Cubs won today, so they are in, although I don't think anybody thought that was going to be any issue. But right now, the Cubs, Phillies, and Padres bunched there in the National League for the top three wild card spots, seeding yet to be determined, thus who plays who yet to be determined. Quinn Wolcott will be the home plate umpire tonight. Adrian Johnson, the crew chief, at first. Ramon De Jesus at second. Paul Clemens at third. Here at Fenway Park, 310 down the left field line, 379 to left center, 390 to dead center. Deepest part of the park is to the right of center, 420. To the gap in the right center, 380. Down the right field line, 302. The Green Monster, that high green wall from the left field corner just to the left of center, 37 feet high. The wall in straightaway center, 17 feet high. The wall in front of the bullpens in right and right center, 5 feet high. Historic Fenway Park, it's had a lot of changes, but sits on the same site that it opened way back in 1912. Here we go, the start of tonight's ballgame, and another tough left-hander. Ranger Suarez, saw a lot of him with the Philadelphia Phillies. Signed a big free agent contract this past winter. He's a tough left-hander, 6'1", 217, 31 years of age. Not a hard thrower, but great off-speed stuff, which has given Cleveland fits all year. Left on left to start the game, Stephen Kwan digs in. Breeze blowing in. And tonight's first pitch is outside a ball, and we're underway at Fenway Park. 58 degrees, the game time temp with the breeze blowing in. Next pitch to Kwan. Looked like the same pitch, this time called a strike. That'll even it up at a ball and a strike. Stephen Kwan, 3-4-8 in the series, batting 355 since the All-Star break. At the break, was batting 225. Now the 1-1, and it's fouled upstairs to the left, 1-2. Suarez is going to give you the fastball, the sinker, the cut fastball. He'll also come with a curveball, the slider, and the changeup. Throws low 90s, 31 years of age. The pitch, Kwan takes down and away, breaking ball. Evens the count of 2-2. Stephen Kwan has 19 more walks right now than he does strikeouts. The pitch outside, full count. Ranger Suarez, 4 career appearances against Cleveland. Lifetime ERA of 4. Haven't seen him all that much with his time spent with Philly until this year. Now the payoff, and it's banged up the middle. Grab by Suarez. Little jog toward first, flips it over, hand to the bag, and Stephen Kwan retired to start tonight's ballgame. Jose Ramirez, the batter, he'll swing it right-handed. 1-for-8 in the series. Jaron Duran's in left. Seydon Rafaela's back in the lineup in center. Wheeler Abreu in right. Give you the rest of the defense after this pitch to Hosey. Here it comes, and it's outside. Nick Sogard at first. Isaiah Kiner-Falefa at second. Trevor Story at short. Caleb Durbin at third. Adley Rushman catching. Next pitch in there. Jose Ramirez. He's shown some flashes since the broken hamate surgery. Doesn't have the home run power, but he can still hit line drive doubles. The next pitch, down and away, ball 2, 2-1. Ranger Suarez has a record of 8-4, ERA 3.27, 28th start, no complete games. He only goes 5 innings to start. Now the 2-1, and it's fouled back 2-2. Suarez averaging

0: 8 strikeouts, 3 walks per 9. Boy, the one thing he can do, he keeps the ball in the park. He has allowed 9 home runs in 27 starts. Now the kick and the pitch. And he just missed. A little bit low and outside, full count. As always, Fenway Park still filling in. A lot of empty seats, but by the third inning, Park will be jammed. Payoff pitch. Got him swinging. Came at him with a fastball, 91 miles an hour. And that was good enough to strike out Ramirez, 2 down. Of course, Cleveland lost 1-0 last night. That's the 4th time this year Cleveland has been beaten 1-0. Here's Chase DeLauder back in right field, left-handed hitter. 2 outs, nobody on, no score in the first. Now the kick and the delivery. And DeLauder looks at a curveball strike in the outside corner. DeLauder hits .333 against left-handed pitching. Left on left, the veteran against the rookie. Now the kick in the 0-1. And it's banged foul right side. Sandy Alomar coaching at first. Rugi Odor at third. Cleveland in the all-gray road uniforms. The navy blue red trim. Same color scheme for Boston. Home whites, though. Navy blue, red trim. Now the left-hander. Into the windup and the pitch. And he missed down low. Came with a curveball. 1-2. Suarez is from Venezuela, spent 8 years with Philly, and then Boston signed him to a 5-year, $130 million contract. The pitch got him swinging, chased the off-speed away. Suarez strikes out DeLauder, and again, Cleveland has really struggled against off-speed pitching all year. Suarez, the master at it, strikes out a pair in a scoreless first inning with Boston coming to bat.
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0: No score. Daniel Espino facing Nick Sogard. And the first pitch, and he pops it in there, called strike at 98 miles an hour. Daniel Espino, 6'2", 225, 25 years of age. Works from the set, first base side of the rubber. Delivers. And a swing and a miss. Letter high heat. Espino primarily upper 90s fastballs and sliders. Still has the curve and changeup. Doesn't throw them as much now that he works out of the bullpen. The 0-2. Wide 1-2. This is Daniel Espino's third time of starting a ball game in front of Joey Cantillo. It's worked well for Cantillo. Now the 1-2 pitch. And a good-looking curveball for strike three, and that froze Sogard. If he starts getting that over, look out. Now, the last time it did not go well for Daniel Espino when he started the ballgame. Gave up three runs in the one inning against Sacramento 6 days ago. Here's Mickey Gasper DHing tonight. Switch hitter, left-handed batter now. Takes down and in, came with another curve. The time before, Daniel Espino started in front of Cantillo against the White Sox, or I should say against Minnesota, went two scoreless innings. Now the 1-0. And it's in there. That was 100 miles an hour. Manager Stephen Vogt said in his office tonight that for sure they want to get one inning out of Daniel Espino, but he said it's possible he could go more than one. The 1-1 pitch to Gasper, and it's high. Gasper came off the bench with that pinch hit home run in the eighth inning in the ballgame Tuesday night. He's a 258 hitter, 10 homers, 24 RBIs. Switch hitter, but almost never bats right-handed. Now the pitch. Got him swinging. Good fastball, letter high. So Espino pounding the strike zone. He's got a lot of his, I beg your pardon, the scoreboard was wrong. Now they say the count is 2-2. So back we go. And Espino's ready. Here comes the next delivery. And it's fouled upstairs, 2-2. But for Daniel Espino, it's about command. He's got the stuff. And again, if he can get ahead in the count, then that secondary stuff really becomes a tough matchup for hitters. The pitch. And he missed down low. He's going with more curveballs. Maybe that's not a coincidence, because the guy that loves to call the curveball is catching tonight, Patrick Bailey. Full count now on Gasper. Here's the payoff pitch. Swung on, skied in the air to right, not deep. Charging in is DeLauder, out is Bazzana. And DeLauder with a running basket catch. Shallow right near the foul line. And you saw the impact of the wind blowing in. And, man, that had DeLauder coming a long way, and then he had to make a running basket catch. So that is out number two. That'll bring up Adley Rutschman. He's had a terrific series, and tonight batting third. He's gone 4-for-8 with a couple of doubles in the series. No score, two down, first inning. He'll bat left-handed. And he looks at a strike. Game time temp, 58 degrees. It's chilly with that wind blowing in. It's brought to you by Gusto. Higher pay, grow your team with Gusto. Espino looking sharp. He lets it fly. And he missed down and away. Curveball again. He's going with a curveball instead of the slider. Daniel Espino, 6'2", 225 from Panama. The pitch, swing and a foul into the home plate seating area, and a 1-2 count. We've told the story before, but he went, in essence, over 3.5 years between professional pitching assignments after a couple of surgeries. Now the 1-2. Swing and a foul. That's going to get up onto the roof that covers that very small upper deck. Most of the seats here, this ballpark, right around 37,000 capacity. Most of the seats are in the lower bowl. Now the 1-2. Again, fouled upstairs. That one's going to get over the roof and out of the park. It's not a very high upper deck because there are not many rows of seats. And you have the four rows of seats now that sit high above the Green Monster in left and left center. Now the pitch. And strike three called on a knee-buckling curveball. Daniel Espino.

0: Severino strikes out two out of the three Red Sox hitters. And we've played one. 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
5: Second inning, no score. Cleanup hitter and DH, Joe Adell, right-handed, facing the lefty Ranger Suarez, and takes a called strike. Sinker on the inside corner. Chris Nye of Parma, tonight's Conrad score four, win four new Bridgestone tires contestant. The pitch swung on, a high chopper to third. Chest high bounce handled by Durbin. Throws out Adell by a step. Adell hustling down the line, made it close. Angel Martinez back in the lineup. Switch hitter and left. And he will bat right-handed. So Chris Nye of Parma trying to be a winner. Thanks to the great folks at Conrad's Tire Express and Total Car Care. The wind-end pitch, and it's in there. Suarez was an all-star 1 year with Philly. He was a relief pitcher his first 4 years with the Phillies. The last four, he became a starter, and Boston signed him as a starter. The pitch, strike two. And he is lined up to be one of the starters next week, in likelihood against the Yankees. Peyton Tolley, Sonny Gray. That ought to be a heck of a series if that's what it ends up being. Yankees-Boston for the second year in a row in the wild card. Last year, Toronto won the East. This year, Tampa. The 0-2 in tight. Well, Cleveland has had quite a comeback of their own. On August 16th, they were five games under 500, six games out of first. The pitch in tight, 2-2. Since August 17th, Cleveland's gone 22-11 and gone from six games out into first. But they have to win tonight to stay ahead of the White Sox. The 2-2. Swung on, drilled down the right field line, slicing toward the pesky pole, and it is gone! A home run! He snuck it inside the pesky pole, down the right field line, where it's just 302 feet. And a line shot off the bat the other way for Angel Martinez. He has 18 home runs, the most by anyone that's been with Cleveland all year. And Cleveland with the early 1-0 lead, just the 10th home run off Ranger Suarez this year. Here's David Fry at first base. Fry foul tips at strike one. Boy, Angel Martinez had three hits Tuesday night. Did not start last night. Back in the lineup tonight. And snuck one inside that foul pole down the right field line. Suarez can't believe it yet. The pitch. Fry takes in tight. And the count, one ball, one strike. David Fry is right-handed, but boy, he's had trouble with the lefties this year. Batting 168 against left-handed pitching. The pitch.

0: He yanks it way foul, and that's been kind of the case right there. You could see David Fry way out on his front foot as he was trying to get to a curveball, but he was so far out in front, all he could do was pull it foul out of play. The pitch down low, he came right back with that curveball, and the count 2-2. David Fry batting 192, 7 homers, 18 RBIs. Suarez kicks, delivers. Fry sends a line drive to left. There's a base hit. He was right on the fastball, and David Fry with a good at-bat rifles the single to left. And Cleveland's got a one-out base runner leading 1-0 here in the second. And Travis Bazzana to the plate. Bazzana has struggled against left-handed pitching. Left-on-left matchup. Bazzana batting 193 against southpaws. But he has had a marvelous rookie campaign. The pitch. And it's a breaking ball outside, maybe low, ball one. Travis in the month of September, batting 288, 6 homers, 15 RBIs, and an OPS over 1,000. Now the 1-0. And he pops one up foul into the home plate seating area. And the count 1-1. When the Guardians do win, your Northeast Ohio Ford dealers donate $500 to Cleveland Guardians charities to support youth sports in Cleveland. So far in this series, Cleveland has scored 4 runs. Boston, 3. These two pitching staffs have been brilliant. Now the 1-1. High with the fastball, 2-1. So every run you can get early is huge. Suarez, the pitch. And he just missed. A little outside and high. Adley Rushman will challenge. We haven't seen Adley Rushman make a mistake on a challenge yet this series. Still perfect. He's unbelievable. So the call is overturned. The count now 2-2. One nothing Cleveland second inning. Fry, not much of a lead. Suarez, the high hold and pitch. And it's fouled back. Lozano fought off a fastball that was up. Stays alive at 2-2. Travis hitting 245. 15 homers, 57 RBIs, 20 doubles, needs one more steal for 20. That curveball in the other batter's box. And now the count is full. So another good at bat. Cleveland's working deep into the counts here against Suarez in the first two innings. 34 pitches so far for the lefty. Now the payoff. And it's fouled off right side. One thing about Suarez this year, he has not given them much length. He only goes 5 innings per start. Only 3 times has he made 100 pitches or more in a game. The 3-2. Strike 3 called, and Bazzana knew it. Took a sinker. Third strikeout for Suarez. 2 down. Here's catcher Patrick Bailey. Bailey, last 22 games, hitting 305. He'll bat right-handed. He's a much better hitter left-handed. The pitch, and it's in there. Batting average is 60 points higher batting left-handed. 7 of his 8 home runs left-handed. But obviously, batting right-handed against the lefty. Now the 0-1. And he lines one down the right field line, just foul. The approach you have to take against Suarez is just that. And the same approach Angel Martinez had. This guy tries to get you to roll over on the off-speed, on the sinkers. You need to take him the other way Angel Martinez lined a homer down the right field line. Bailey almost had extra bases with that swing. The 0-2, swinging and a ground ball toward third. With it to second for the force is Durbin. And that'll take care of Cleveland in the second. But not before a solo homer down the right field line by Angel Martinez. 1-0 Cleveland.
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0: Joey Cantillo comes on after a terrific first inning by Daniel Espino. Espino made 17 pitches, had a 1-2-3 first, struck out a pair, sets the stage for Joey Cantillo. 1-0 Cleveland, left on left, cleanup hitter is Wheeler Abreu. Cantillo's pitch, in there a strike. Fastball, curveball, slider change. Joey Cantillo, third time now that he's come out of the bullpen following Daniel Espino. The set and the pitch. And it's popped up. Third baseman Jose Ramirez, midway between second and third, fighting the wind, makes the catch. And whatever it's done to the mindset of Joey Cantillo, it's worked. In the two previous appearances, in what are in essence starts for Cantillo, even though he comes out of the bullpen, Joey has worked 10 scoreless innings, has given up 3 hits, has struck out 13 and walked 2. Here's Caleb Durbin, the third baseman, right-handed batter. Durbin takes down and in. Big thing is, Cantillo has got ahead in the count. Really pounded the strike zone. And right now, the pitch up high, 2-0. It's worked in that Cleveland's pitching group and manager, Stephen Vogt, felt maybe Joey had too much time to think getting ready for a start. The pitch in there, 2-1. Usually a starting pitcher has a 20-25 minute routine, warming up and whatnot. Much shorter routine when you're coming out of the bullpen. The 2-1 pitch, down and in, and the feeling was maybe he was just thinking a little bit too much of what he wanted to do, and now you don't know for sure when you're coming in out of the bullpen, less time to think about it. Whatever, it's worked so far. There's a good-looking fastball for a strike. Full count. His mom and dad are here, John and Michelle, his sister Kayla, all coming over from Honolulu. Now the payoff pitch. Swing and a little bloop job towards second plate on a bounce by Bazzana. Hurries the throw just in time to get Durbin. That is out number 2. Here's Sadon Ram.

0: Fiala. Boy, the Red Sox thought he may have pulled a hamstring last night. Had to leave the game early. It was his first game back after missing 17 games with a quad injury. But in the end, it ended up being just a cramp. And that's great news for Boston. He might be as good a center fielder as there is in the game. 1-0 Cleveland. Rafaela takes inside a ball. Rafaela, fifth in the league in batting, 284, 16 homers, 32 doubles, 70 RBIs. And can he play center? Cantillo's pitch, outside and high, 2-0. One nothing Cleveland. As Cantillo's ready and fires. High again, 3-0. Kansas City awaits Cleveland. It is going to be a very, very late arrival for Cleveland tonight in the Missouri. The 3-0 pitch, that's high, and he walked him on four. Gavin Williams will start tomorrow night's game for Cleveland. Cleveland's likely not getting into Kansas City until 3 or 4 in the morning. And Gavin Williams flew out earlier today from Boston to Kansas City. He'd love to be here if Cleveland clinches, but they need him fully rested for tomorrow night. Here's center fielder Jaron Duran. Now playing left field. We saw so much of him through the years in center, and he fouls it off at the plate. Strike one. Duran hitting 207, but he's a 20-20 man. 20 homers, 20 steals. Good athlete. The pitch, and he waves at it. Good slow curveball. 0-2. Rafaela's a base stealer, 17 on the year, but you wonder if he may not be running just because of the quad and then the cramping of the hamstring last night. They need him healthy for Tuesday, likely in New York. 1-0 Cleveland, second inning. Red Sox with a runner at first. Two down. Cantillo hands chest high. He lets it fly. And a curve down and away. Nice block by Bailey. One ball, two strikes. Should Cleveland get to the playoffs, wild card and division series tickets on sale now. Available online only at CLEGuardians.com. Duran hits out of a square stance deep in the box. The pitch. Outside, 2-2. The next offering. Swung on, a little pop-up, third base side, foul ground. Jose Ramirez makes the catch. Good inning for Joey Cantillo. 1-0. Cleveland up after two on the Cleveland Clinic Radio Network.
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2: One nothing Cleveland, third inning. Brian Rocchio batting right-handed. And Ranger Suarez drops a curveball in there for a strike. Suarez into the motion. Here it comes. And a check swing ground ball toward first near the line. Picked by Sogard. Spinning overhand throw to the pitcher covering. Nicely done. One down. Top of the order, Stephen Kwan. Tapped to the mound his first time up. It's the Hyundai Grand Slam giveaway inning. And Clara Schaus of Chardon trying to win the Hyundai Kona thanks to your Northern Ohio Hyundai dealers. 1-0 Cleveland on a line drive homer inside the pesky pole down the right field line by Angel Martinez. It traveled 319 feet. The lefty lets it fly. Kwan wanted to bunt. Pitch down and away. Ball one. Manager Stephen Vogt admitted on the pregame show, it's hard not to think about a potential champagne celebration tonight with a win. The pitch outside 2-0. Cleveland wins. They're in. Cleveland loses, they're not going to hang around to see if Houston loses in Seattle. The 2-0, outside 3-0, that game getting underway 3 hours after this one. If Houston loses, Cleveland's also in, regardless of what Cleveland does. But Cleveland can take care of business with a win. The pitch, outside and high. Kwan aboard with the first walk. And Voter admitted, look, what they really want is the division title and the second seed, which would give you a bye next week. You would avoid the wild card round. You could really set yourself up for the division series that would start at home. But he said, we're not worried about the division title tonight. This is all about just punching your ticket. Jose Ramirez batting right-handed, looks at a strike. Jose struck out his first time up. Suarez a look at first. Now the pitch, and it's low, 1-1. White Sox clinched a playoff spot with a win today. If you're wondering, well, how have they clinched and they're trailing Cleveland? It's because of all of the tiebreakers that go in their favor. The pitch fouled at the plate, and they count 1-2. Also, if Cleveland wins tonight, then for sure two teams are coming out of the AL Central. And then it's just one, whoever wins the West. The pitch up and in. Strike three called. Ramirez taps the top of the helmet. You don't see Hosey do that very often. And that pitch was way high. I mean, it wasn't even close to a strike. It missed by over 2 inches. Holy smokes. Any higher and it would have been a pitch out. Now the set. Now the 2-2. Swung on, pulled foul, third base side. I had visions of Joe Brinkman from Game 6 of the 95 World Series back behind the plate.
3: You get the feeling Quinn Walcott was praying, maybe Maybe Jose won't challenge that.
4: Because that's going to look bad.
2: Sometimes God's greatest gifts are unanswered prayers. The pitch tapped foul at the plate. A changeup. Good at bat here for Jose Ramirez. 2-2 the count. Guardians a 1-0 lead. Third inning. Runner at first. One down. Now, these home plate umpires do a great job, but that was a bad miss. Now the 2-2. Swing and a tapper foul. It'll be at least an 8-pitch at bat. I don't know, Rosie. I just feel, and I could be dead wrong, I just don't think the White Sox lose another game. I think Cleveland has to win out to win the division.
3: And isn't that amazing, considering some of the struggles they've had pitching-wise, that would be the case? But look who they're playing down the stretch.
2: The 2-2. Fouled it back again. And maybe the Rockies will surprise us. I doubt it. And it looks like maybe the White Sox, they've got their mojo back. They put up some big, big numbers here against Kansas City. Although the Royals did sneak out one win, and that was huge. They got it last night when Cleveland lost. Now the 2-2. Down and in. Full count, and this will be a 10-pitch at bat at minimum. Let's see if Kwan is moving. Sandy Alomar Jr. went over, said something. 1-0 Cleveland. Stephen Kwan at first. One out in the third. Full count on Ramirez. Here's pitch number 10. And before it's made, a lob to first. That's not much of a move for Ranger Suarez, so Kwan ought to be able to get a good jump, if indeed he is running. Kwan does have 10 steals. Suarez from the set. Payoff pitch, runner stays, pitch a little topper toward third. This will be a tough play. Suarez glove spins wide with the throw toward the home plate. Part of first base coming off the bag to make a nice pick was Sogard. That'll be an infield hit for Jose Ramirez. A little slow chopper that was by the mound, angling towards third base. Suarez did a nice job to go get it. Spinning throw, but a 10-pitch at bat. And that results in an infield hit for Jose Ramirez, putting Stephen Kwan at second and bringing out pitching coach Andrew Bailey. And again, Cleveland's done this from the get-go tonight. They're making Suarez work. He's already at 55 pitches. And the only downside to that is Boston has the best bullpen in baseball.
3: Well, and here's a spot for the Guardians to try and take advantage. They have a couple of base runners here, and they're in the middle of the lineup with DeLauder and Adele coming up. So a great opportunity. And this series, both teams have really struggled to take advantage. But here's a spot for Cleveland.
2: Cleveland 1-14 with men in scoring position in this series. Now the pitch to DeLauder. And he takes a strike at the knees. Kwan at second. Ramirez at first. One out, third inning. 1-0 Cleveland. Left on left. The pitch. Checked on a pitch down and away. Another breaking ball evens the count at 1-1. Chase DeLauder, 2-for-9 this series. You're not going to see much better starting pitching than you've seen from Boston. Next offering, down and away. Three, make that two balls and a strike on DeLauder. Suarez looks a little flustered. Now the pitch. Swing and a miss. Chase, ball three. Slow breaking ball that was outside. 2-2 the count on DeLauder. Outfield pulled a bit toward right, medium deep. Now the 2-2. Strike three called. Fastball on the outside corner. And DeLauder is out. Number two, strikeout victim number four. That'll bring up Joe Adell. Well, it is Cleveland need the deadline acquisition to pick up the club right.

0: now. Adell grounded out his first time up. Two out, two on, 1-0 Cleveland. Third inning from Fenway. Suarez at 60 pitches now for the game. He delivers, and it's in tight, ball one. We haven't seen anybody climb the Green Monster. Joe Adell very capable of that. Now the 1-0. In tight, ball two. Boy, is he in a hitter's count now.
1: You've been coming here a ton of years. Rare are the series, I would think, where nobody clears the monster for either team.
0: Only 7 runs total between the clubs. The pitch. Swing and a foul back. 2-1 the count. 58 degrees, breeze blowing in. You don't get any cheap home runs in this park in this weather. Now the 2-1. Swung on, a bouncing ball to third. Big hop for Durbin. Throws across. Backhanded pick on a throw in the dirt. And a good stretch at first by Sogard. So Cleveland cannot capitalize. 1-0 Guardians, middle of the third.
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0: 1-0 Cleveland on the Angel Martinez line drive homer. Snuck it inside the pesky pole down the right field line. Second inning for Joey Cantillo. Trevor Story looks at a strike. Story, the right-handed hitting shortstop, but just can't stay healthy. Missed 3.5 months this year. Surgery for a sports hernia. Now the set by Cantillo and the pitch. And it's banged up the middle. Towards second, behind the bag, gloved by Rocchio, and the shortstop guns down Story. Here's Isaiah Kiner-Falefa. He's hitless in his last 18 at-bats. Boy, and if you want to look ahead to the playoffs, Cantillo, whether he's a starter or not, he's going to be on this ball club because he can obviously now help the club out of the bullpen.
1: Absolutely, and give you some length out of that bullpen if it's needed. You hope it's not. That wouldn't be a good sign, but certainly he can provide that.
0: Isaiah Kiner-Falefa, the bat, is right-handed, pitch low. If you have to go to the wild card series, it's only 3 games, so you will not have as much pitching as you normally would have on a roster. Although, you have to keep one thing in mind, the 1-0 pitch, foul back. When we're in postseason, extra innings goes back to the old way of extra innings. No ghost runner at second, so we saw it a few years ago, Cleveland and Tampa Bay. You can have some long extra inning games again. Now the 1-1, and it's inside, ball 2-2-1. But you're definitely not going to have, like they have now, 14-man pitching staff. That would seem highly unlikely if you have to go to the wild card round. The pitch inside again. 3-1 the count. 1-0 Cleveland third inning. Well, you want this guy to earn his way on. 0-for-18. Kiner-Falefa batting .242. Couple of homers, 16 RBIs. He swings and misses at a pitch. Kind of spun himself out of there. Full count. Now the 3-2. Strike three called. He surprised him with a hook. Kiner-Falefa, strikeout victim number one. Two down in the third. 1-0 Cleveland. Top of the order in Nick Sogard. He'll turn around and bat right-handed. When you've got rust to bust, use PB Blaster, Cleveland original since 1957. PB Blaster always working like a pro. The pitch, and it sails high, ball one. Well, with Bailey catching Cantillo now, you'll see a lot more curveballs. Sometimes 50% of his pitches are curveballs. The pitch, touch high, challenged by Patrick Bailey.
2: Ball catcher challenge.
0: It was a strike, and again, it wasn't even close. Boy, Quinn Wolcott is missing by multiple inches. Wow. 1-1 the count. The next pitch drilled toward the gap in left center. Over to cut it off Martinez, and a two-out single to left center by Nick Sogard. He's had 5 hits in the series. That'll bring up Mickey Gaspert. He'll bat right-handed, and he's been awful right-handed. He is 2-for-23 when he bats right-handed. 2-for-23. No home runs. Two down, runner on. 1-0 Cleveland in the third. Gaspert takes, and it's low. Bailey thought about challenging, but doesn't. Gaspert, former teammate of pitcher James Karinchak at Bryant University. Now the 1-0. That's in there, 1-1. Red Sox making history, the fourth team in the history of the game to make the playoffs when at one point this year they were 14 under 500. The pitch, high and wide, 2-1. It helps when you have a 15-game winning streak and you have a stretch where you go 32-5. That's just hard to fathom. A stretch of baseball, 32-5. Now the 2-1 delivery to Gasper. And he cued it foul off the bat. Good changeup, 2-2. But we've seen their pitching, and we've seen their defense. That's how you have that kind of a run. You don't slug your way to 32-5. You pitch and defend the ball to get to that kind of a streak. The pitch. And strike three called, and Gasper knew it. A changeup fooled him. Cantillo looks sharp again. 1-0 Cleveland going to the fourth.
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5: Guardians up 1-0 as we reach the fourth inning here at Fenway. Leading things off, Angel Martinez, his home run, the difference. Ranger Suarez delivers inside for ball one. Martinez snuck one in down the right field line around Pesky's pole, the foul pole in right. The 1-0, and he swings and pops one up on the infield. First base side, foul ground. Rutschman, the catcher, makes the play. Nice grab by Rutschman off to that first base side of home plate. Suarez had come in and was in position to make that play. And Rutschman made the catch. Suarez looked at him like, come on, man, I went all that way, and you wouldn't let me make the catch. So anyway, one down, and here comes David Fry, who singled his first time up. Jim Rosenhaus, along with Tom Hamilton, on a chilly night, comparatively 58 degrees at game time here at Fenway. The pitch to Fry is outside and high. Bruce Lane is our on-site engineer. Brian Motze back home at Command Center in downtown Cleveland. Guardians up 1-0 in a game where if they win, they clinch a postseason berth. Fry pops one up on the infield as well. This one in fair territory near the second baseman, and making the catch is the second baseman, Kiner Falefa. And it's two quick outs for the Guardians here in the fourth inning. Travis Bazzano will step in. Bazzano struck out his first time up. 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Pitch to Bazzano, swung on and fouled back and out of play. Left on left here. Suarez. Solid first season with the Red Sox after signing a 5-year contract in the offseason. There's a breaking ball on the inside corner for a strike. He's looking for win number 9 tonight. This is 28th start. Winds it up, delivers. Breaking ball low and outside. So it's 1-2 on Travis Bazzano with 2 down and the base is empty. 1-0 Cleveland. Suarez with the 1-2. Way outside and low. Tried to get him to chase that slider, but good work there by Bazzano, the layoff. And we'll see if he can stay with that up-the-middle approach here against a tough lefty. When he does that, that's when he's been at his best. Suarez with the 2-2. Swung on, check swing, and it's a tapper to the second baseman, Kiner Falefa, who throws out Bazzano at first base, and it's a quick inning for Ranger Suarez. He sets the Guardians down in order, and we head to the bottom of the fourth. It's 1-0 Cleveland here in Boston.
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5: Joey Cantillo working with a one-run lead as he takes the mound for the bottom of the fourth inning. Adley Rutschman leads it off for Boston, and Rutschman takes a pitch down low for ball one. Rutschman's switch hitter stands in from the right side for the first time tonight. Faced Daniel Espino back in the first inning and struck out. Here's Cantillo's pitch, and it's low and in for a ball. 2-0 the count on Rutschman. Espino open tonight for the Guardians. Three up, three down with two strikeouts. The 2-0 swung on, pulled foul. That's outside of third base. Count out 2-1 on Rutschman. So a good start for Daniel Espino. Then Cantillo came on to begin the second inning. He's been solid, has allowed just one hit so far in his two innings of work. Here's the 2-1. And it's down low. Did he check it? No, he went too far. They made the appeal to the first base umpire, Adrian Johnson. He said no check swing. So it's 2-2 on Rutschman. And that inning of work for Daniel Espino, count his AAA time. That was his 54th appearance this season. Here's the pitch. Swung on, a chopper near the bag at third, fielded by Ramirez, but in foul territory. So it remains 2-2 on Rutschman, but Daniel was saying the other day that how refreshing it is to be pitching in September with that amount of appearances under his belt, and albeit limited innings. But he said he's finally able to go out and work on his craft, work on his pitches and how to set hitters up and get those innings to learn how to do that without having the injury issues to worry about. Here's the pitch. Called strike three on the inside corner. Good fastball that time. Catches Rutschman looking. Second time tonight he has struck out. And there's the third strikeout for Joey Cantillo. One away. Willyar Abreu will step in. Popped to third his first time up. And with Joey Cantillo on the mound, a great chance to remind you he's been nominated for the 2026 Roberto Clemente Award presented by Capital One. Pitch to Abreu, down low, ball one. And fans can vote to recognize who best represents Clemente's legacy on and off the field. And again, Cantillo, the Guardians representative. 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Here's the 1-0. Down low, 2-0. Joey does great work with the Ronald McDonald House. He'll go over there and jump right back in the kitchen and cook up meals for the folks there. And also participates in a lot of the youth baseball and softball clinics. The 2-0 swung on, and there's a high fly ball left field. Coming in on it, still charging in.

0: And making the catch in very shallow left is Angel Martinez. And another great example of how strong that wind is blowing in tonight, as Martinez had to come charging in to make that play. Two up, two down. 1-0 Cleveland. Bottom of the fourth inning. Here comes Caleb Durbin. Durbin bounced to second first time up. Here's the pitch to him. Breaking ball low and in. Durbin acquired from Milwaukee in the offseason after a really good rookie season a year ago. A candidate for National League Rookie of the Year honors. Cantillo with the pitch. Swing and a miss. Had him out front of the changeup. Boy, the off-speed stuff working well for Cantillo tonight. And that's the MO when he has had his good outings. The curve and the changeup plus pitches for him. Here's the pitch. And that's swung on and driven high and deep to center, but that's not going anywhere. Kwan waits, and Kwan makes the catch in fairly deep center, but plenty of room. Three up, three down go the Sox, and we head to the fifth. It's the Guardians 1, the Red Sox nothing.
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0: Guardians up 1-0 as Patrick Bailey leads things off in the top half of the fifth inning here at Fenway Park. Bailey ended the second, bouncing into a fielder's choice, and he fouls one back into the net. A first pitch from Ranger Suarez here in the fifth. Well, a win tonight, and the Guardians are in the postseason. That will clinch it. And that is why the champagne is on ice. Texas won this afternoon, avoiding or causing the Guardians to be in this spot. Had Texas lost, the Guardians would have clinched before they even took the field tonight, but the Rangers beat the Mets 3-1 in Arlington. Here's the 1-1. Breaking ball, missed inside. 2-1. Now, should the Guardians lose, they could still clinch tonight if Houston loses to the Athletics in Sacramento, so there is another avenue, but they want to win and then celebrate if they can. The 2-1 swung on and fouled back. And the other part of that equation, they are trying to stay one step ahead of the White Sox for the division title. And the White Sox hammer the Royals this afternoon, 9-1 in Kansas City. So they take 2 out of 3 in KC, and they'll head home and take on the Rockies this weekend, while the Guardians go to Kansas City. The 2-2

0: two. Just missed inside. Ball three. And remember now, they can't finish in a tie or the Guardians lose the division because the White Sox hold the tiebreaker if they finish with the same record. Now the 3-2. Swung on, and there's a high fly ball to left. Will it carry? Battling near the wall and making the catch is Duran, the left fielder. Boy, that was way up there on any other night. And Bailey's looking back at the flag. Any other night, that baby is over the monster, but not tonight. You look at that flag in center field, and it is blowing hard in and seemingly getting stronger as the night goes on, which would make sense. They are calling for, at times this weekend, 60-mile-an-hour winds here in New England along the coast as Brian Rocchio takes a pitch outside for ball one. Big nor'easter heading this way, putting the series with the Cubs for the Red Sox in jeopardy. There's a swing and a foul tip at home plate, and quickly it's 1-1 on Rocchio. But some of the first indications of that are the winds, which have picked up as the night has gone along. And they started pretty strong. Here's the 1-1. Swing and a miss. Good off-speed that time from Ranger Suarez. 1-2 the count. That's amazing. Only four games left, including tonight. The 1-2 swung on, line drive down the left field line, foul. So we'll do it again on 1-2 to Brian Rocchio. One out, bases empty. Top half of the fifth inning. Suarez with pitch number 84. Here it is, and that swung on and looped foul off to the first base side, out of play. Guardians, they only have the one run, but they've had some deep counts, lengthy at-bats, and this could be it, just a five-inning stint. Here's the 1-2. Swing and a miss, strike three. Got him to chase the high fastball, and Rocchio is down on strikes for the second out in the inning. And that's strikeout number five for Ranger Suarez. Now Stephen Kwan. Kwan has bounced back to the mound and walked in two trips. Here's the pitch from Suarez. Swung on, ground ball to first. Dug out by Sogard, flips to Suarez covering. He's there in time. And it's another three up, three down inning tossed by Ranger Suarez. We head to the bottom of the fifth. It's still 1-0 Cleveland here at Fenway Park.
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6: 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Stephen Kwan just keeps on delivering.
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